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9: From the Sky News Centre at 2. The World Health Organization says three people have died in a suspected hantavirus outbreak on a cruise ship in the Atlantic. A British tourist is being treated in hospital in South Africa. Infections are typically linked to exposure to infected rodents. Our reporter Molly Malone says the South African Health Department has provided some details on two of the patients.
10: We know that two of those victims were reportedly an elderly couple, a man, a 70-year-old man and his 69-year-old wife. Reportedly a Dutch couple. The man, it said, had symptoms including a fever, a headache and diarrhea.
9: Almost all residents have been able to return home after an explosion killed two people at a property in Bristol yesterday morning. A child among three others in hospital. The incident in Sterncourt Road being treated as domestic related, not terrorism. A 1-minute jab's being made available on the NHS in England. It's thought it could cut some cancer treatment times by up to 90%. Manchester United boss Michael Carrick says he's very affected by the news Sir Alex Ferguson was taken to hospital from Old Trafford. He hopes their 3-2 Premier League win over Liverpool will give the club's legendary former manager a boost. We're told the 84-year-old's conscious and has had precautionary checks. Tottenham climbed out of the bottom three with a 2-1 win at Aston Villa. Here's Spurs boss Roberto De Zerbi.
11: I'm really pleased. Really pleased for the performance with the ball, without the ball. Without the ball, we showed a great courage and with the ball, great qualities.
9: In the Scottish Premiership, Celtic are only off the top on goal difference. It's following a 2-1 win at 10-man Hibs. While Italian Kimi Antonelli made Formula One history with victory at the Miami Grand Prix, the championship leader became the first driver to win his first three races from pole position. That's the latest. I'm Fader Silver.

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1: Hello, Andy Lake here. You can catch me on Cambridge Radio every Sunday morning between 8 and 10. We play Sunday Scramble, where I scramble up the letters of a well-known Cambridge place and you have to unscramble them. We have reaction from the weekend football. That's Cambridge United, Cambridge City and Histon FC.
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9: From the Sky News Centre at 3. A British tourist is being treated in hospital in South Africa following a suspected hantavirus outbreak on a cruise ship. The World Health Organization says three people have died. The Foreign Office here insists it's closely monitoring the situation. The MV Honduras had reportedly been travelling from Argentina to Cape Verde at the time. Hantavirus is typically spread from contact with rodents. Larry Gostin's a global health expert.
10: If you've got mice or rats with a large crowd of people, it is a very dangerous situation for cruise ship passengers. One good thing is it's not easily spread from person to person.
9: A house explosion which has killed a man and a woman in Bristol has been described by police as a domestic-related incident. Officers were called early yesterday morning, with three people, including a child, taken to hospital. The boss of Butlins says May bookings are up 40% on last year, which he thinks is in response to the Iran war. Ministers have revealed how some flights could merge to run fewer, fuller ones as a contingency should a jet fuel shortage arise. Sports: Manchester United can look forward to Champions League football next season thanks to a 3-2 win at home to Liverpool. Tottenham are a point above the Premier League's relegation zone, having got past Aston Villa 2-1. Celtic are now only off the top of the Scottish Premiership on goal difference following a 2-1 win at 10-man Hibs. The title holders move 4 points ahead of Rangers but have played a game more than their old firm rivals. Boss Martin O'Neill says he'd have preferred them to have done more with their numerical advantage.
11: It was a nervy ending for it, but overall, I thought that we made it really, really hard for ourselves in the end, but we got there.
9: And Italian Kimi Antonelli has extended his lead in the Formula One Drivers' Championship to 20 points. It's after victory at the Miami Grand Prix. That's the latest.

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1: Hello, Andy Lake here. You can catch me on Cambridge Radio every Sunday morning between 8 and 10. We play Sunday Scramble, where I scramble up the letters of a well-known Cambridge place and you have to unscramble them. We have reaction from the weekend football. That's Cambridge United, Cambridge City and Histon FC.
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9: From the Stony Centre at 4. The World Health Organization says three people have died in a suspected virus outbreak on a cruise ship in the Atlantic. A British tourist is being treated in hospital in South Africa. Hantavirus infections are typically linked to exposure to infected rodents. A one-minute jab's being made available on the NHS in England that could cut some cancer treatment times by up to 90%. Anna Bates has more.
10: The immunotherapy injection being rolled out for more than a dozen cancers would, in effect, replace long periods spent on a drip for pembrolizumab patients. The jab's given every 3 to 6 weeks, depending on someone's condition. Experts say the drug itself, in terms of cost to the NHS, is the same, but reducing the need to prepare IVs will free up staff. It's expected to benefit tens of thousands of people each year.
9: Almost all residents have been able to return home after an explosion killed two people at a property in Bristol yesterday morning. A child's among three others in hospital. Avon and Somerset Police says a cordon's now been significantly reduced. The incident in Sterncourt Road's being treated as domestic-related, not terrorism. Here's Superintendent Matt Ebbs.
11: A woman and a man have died at the address, and we're treating the explosion as suspicious. Their families have been updated and are being supported by specially trained officers, and our thoughts are very much with them.
9: Manchester United scored late to get past rivals Liverpool 3-2 in a dramatic Premier League clash at Old Trafford. It secures the third-place side a Champions League spot. Former United manager Sir Alex Ferguson was taken to hospital for precautionary checks after feeling unwell before the game. Tottenham moved out of the relegation zone with a 2-1 victory at Aston Villa. Celtic won at Hibs by the same score to move level on points with Scottish Premiership leaders Hearts. And after a dramatic race, the Miami F1 Grand Prix was won by Championship leader Kimi Antonelli. That's the latest. I'm Fader Silver.

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8: From the Sky News Centre at 5. The World Health Organization says 3 people have died in a suspected hantavirus outbreak on a cruise ship in the Atlantic. A British tourist is being treated in hospital in South Africa. Infections are typically linked to exposure to infected rodents. Our reporter Molly Malone says the South African Health Department has provided some details on 2 of the patients.
9: We know that 2 of those victims were reportedly an elderly couple, a man, a 70-year-old man and his 69-year-old wife, reportedly a Dutch couple. The man, it said, had symptoms including a fever, a headache, and diarrhea.
8: The UK is starting talks to join the European Union's £78 billion loan scheme for Ukraine. It's an effort to bolster support for Kyiv and deepen defence ties with the bloc. The Prime Minister will outline his government's ambitions later at a summit of leaders in Armenia. A one-minute jab's being made available on the NHS in England. It's thought it could cut some cancer treatment times by up to 90%. Manchester United boss Michael Carrick says he's very affected by the news Sir Alex Ferguson was taken to hospital from Old Trafford. He hopes their 3-2 Premier League win over Liverpool will give the club's legendary former manager a boost. We're told the 84-year-old's conscious and has had precautionary checks. Tottenham climbed out of the bottom 3 with a 2-1 win at Aston Villa. Here's Spurs boss Roberto De Zerbi.
10: I'm really pleased for the performance with the ball, without the ball. Without the ball, we showed a great courage. And with the ball, great qualities.
8: In the Scottish Premiership, Celtic are only off the top on goal difference. It's following a 2-1 win at Hibs, while Italian Kimi Antonelli made Formula One history with victory at the Miami Grand Prix. The championship leader became the first driver to win his first 3 races from pole position. That's the latest. I'm Faye De Silva.

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1: Hello, Andy Lake here. You can catch me on Cambridge Radio every Sunday morning between 8 and 10. We play Sunday Scramble, where I scramble up the letters of a well-known Cambridge place and you have to unscramble them. We have reaction from the weekend football. That's Cambridge United, Cambridge City and Histon FC.
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9: From the Sky News Centre at 6, the rodent-borne hantavirus has broken out on a cruise ship in the Atlantic Ocean. Three people have died. A British tourist is in hospital in South Africa after testing positive. Global health expert Larry Gostin says he's very worried about the infection that spread through droppings in urine from rats and mice.
10: Hantavirus is a viral disease that can be very deadly. It can either take the form of a pulmonary disease, so it affects your lungs and your breathing, or it can be a hemorrhagic disease, affects your renal function, your kidney function.
9: The UK is planning to start talks to join the EU's £78 billion loan scheme for Ukraine. Sir Keir Starmer will tell leaders in Armenia he wants to deepen defence ties with the bloc and bolster support for Kyiv. Donald Trump says US efforts will start today to help free stranded ships in the Strait of Hormuz. The president's calling it a humanitarian gesture but hasn't provided details. The NHS is introducing a one-minute jab that could help tens of thousands of cancer patients in England. The immunotherapy injection's been shown to reduce treatment time using a vital drug by 90%. Manchester United boss Michael Carrick says he's very affected by the news that Sir Alex Ferguson was taken to hospital from Old Trafford. They secured a 3-2 Premier League win over Liverpool yesterday, and we were told the 84-year-old's conscious and has had precautionary checks. Tottenham, meanwhile, climbed out of the bottom three with a 2-1 win at Aston Villa. Here's Spurs boss Roberto De Zerbi.
11: I'm really pleased. For the performance with the ball, without the ball. Without the ball, we showed a great courage. And with the ball, great qualities.
9: In the Scottish Premiership, Celtic are only off the top on goal difference, following a 2-1 win at 10-man Hibs. And the Italian Kimi Antonelli has made Formula One history with victory at the Miami Grand Prix. He finished ahead of title holder Lando Norris. That's the latest. I'm Stevie Schilling-Law.

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9: From the Sky News Centre at 7. A British tourist is being treated in hospital in South Africa after a suspected outbreak of hantavirus on a cruise ship travelling from Argentina. The World Health Organization says three people have died in hospital. The Prime Minister is in Armenia, where he's meeting EU leaders about joining a £78 billion loan scheme for Ukraine. Keir Starmer will say he wants to ensure Kyiv gets the military equipment it needs in its war with Russia. The PM says he hopes it would also give UK defence firms access to future contracts.
10: We'll give Ukraine capability that it desperately needs in year five of this conflict. It's very good for the UK because it'll be capability that leads to jobs in the United Kingdom, and it's very good for UK-EU relations, which is very important as we go on to the various discussions we're going to have today.
9: At least 10 people have been taken to hospital following a shooting near Oklahoma City in the US. Authorities say they received multiple reports of shots being fired near Arcadia Lake in Edmond. Donald Trump's calling his plan to freeze ships stranded in the Strait of Hormuz a humanitarian gesture. The US president hasn't provided any details on how he'll ease the Iranian blockade. The NHS in England's introducing a one-minute jab that could benefit tens of thousands of cancer patients each year. The immunotherapy injection aims to treat more than a dozen types of cancer, cutting some treatment times by up to 90%. Experts say reducing the need to prepare for drips will free up staff. Stephen Friend has a melanoma.
11: When I was first told that I'd be having immunotherapy, it was initially going to be the once every 4 weeks with the intravenous drip. And that was kind of a bit daunting, the thought of coming and sitting in a ward for half an hour or three quarters of an hour, however long it takes. And now with this new process, it takes a lot of that stress away.
9: In sports, Spurs climbed out of the Premier League relegation zone with a 2-0 win away to Aston Villa. Manchester United meanwhile beat Liverpool 3-2. And in the Scottish Premiership, Celtic won 2-1 at 10-man Hibs. That's the latest. I'm Stevie Schillinglaw.

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9: From the Sky News Centre at 8, the rodent-borne hantavirus has broken out on a cruise ship in the Atlantic Ocean. Three people are now confirmed to have died. A British man is in hospital in South Africa after testing positive. Global health expert Larry Gostin says he's very worried about the infection that spread through droppings from rats and mice.
10: Hantavirus is a viral disease that can be very deadly. It can either take the form of a pulmonary disease, so it affects your lungs and your breathing, or it can be a hemorrhagic disease, affects your renal function, your kidney function.
9: The UK is planning to start talks to join the EU's £78 billion loan scheme for Ukraine. Sir Keir Starmer will tell leaders in Armenia later he wants to deepen defence ties with the bloc and bolster support for Kyiv. Donald Trump, meanwhile, says US efforts will start today to help free stranded ships in the Strait of Hormuz. The president's calling it a humanitarian gesture, but hasn't provided any details. At least 10 people have been taken to hospital following a shooting near Oklahoma City in the US. Authorities say they received multiple reports of shots being fired at a gathering near Arcadia Lake in Edmond. Officers say the victims were in various conditions. Emily Ward is from the Edmond Police Department.
11: This is obviously a very terrifying situation, and we understand the concern from the public and those involved, and we are working extremely hard to find these suspects and help these victims.
9: The NHS is introducing a one-minute jab that could help tens of thousands of cancer patients in England. The immunotherapy injection has been shown to reduce treatment using a vital drug by 90%. In football, Tottenham have hauled themselves out of the Premier League's relegation zone with a 2-1 win at Aston Villa. And in the Scottish Premiership, Celtic are only off the top on goal difference following a 2-1 win at 10-man Hibs. That's the latest. I'm Stevie Shillinglaw.
12: Cambridge Radio News, I'm Daniel Baker. Cambridge United head coach Neil Harris says his side's promotion to League One proved that the club have come on leaps and bounds in the last year. The youths pipped Salford and Notts County to third on Saturday with a goalless draw at Crewe, enough to clinch an immediate return to the third tier. Celebrations have been taking place across the city, and Harris believes their success has been a team effort.
13: We've moved heaven and earth this year to transform, I'd say, a losing culture. I think it might sound a bit harsh, but it's true. To build a structure and an identity to us as a football team and also a football club as well. And I'm so proud of the players, proud of the club, so delighted to work with Mark. It's a great day.
12: Rail passengers are being reminded to check before travelling today due to engineering works taking place across the network. Replacement buses will be running between Cambridge North and King's Lynn on Great Northern, Greater Anglia between Cambridge and Thetford, and Peterborough and Cambridge on Cross Country. And thousands of visitors are expected to attend the historic Reach Fair today. The event has been running for over 800 years, and music, maypole dancing and a tug of war will be among the attractions. It starts at midday, and Alex DiGiorgio Miller is one of the organisers.
14: 1201, King John granted a charter to hold the fair at Reach, and it has been taking place ever since. I mean, it's had a couple of gaps, COVID, for example, but it's been going, 900 years now. Still the same traditions.
12: That's the latest. There's more at cambridge.radio. Cloud gradually lifting and thinning inland with some breaks developing later. Mostly dry, though isolated light showers likely. Light winds, maximum temperature of 16 degrees Celsius. Tonight, variable cloud with some breaks and patchy mist. Fog or low cloud likely to develop in places. Winds remaining light, minimum temperature of 4 degrees Celsius.
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0: Days.
1: 7 minutes after 8 on this bank holiday Monday. It's Daniel Baker in on Cambridge Breakfast on Monday, the 4th of May. Slightly later start today, but it's great to have your company. So what have we got coming up then? Well, no price for guessing that we're going to be getting more reaction to Cambridge United promotion to League One, but we've got to celebrate. It doesn't happen very often. Alex DeGiorgio Miller will preview the historic Reach Fair later as well. That's taking place today and gets underway at midday. Plus, lots of great music too. We'll have a look at the front page of this morning's papers as well in a little while. See what's happening in the world and also in the world of sport as well. Got your sport covered as well on this Monday morning. It's 07919 07049. You can text or WhatsApp, or you can email studio at cambridge.radio. I'd love to hear from you. I might even play your song if you're really lucky between now and the end of the show. I'm hoping the weather's going to stay nice. It's a bit overcast out there. Certainly for where I can see anyway, the angle I'm sat at. Hopefully it'll brighten up a bit later on. We have been spoilt though with the bank holiday weather, it has to be said. Did rather well. Managed to get in the garden, which was really, really good as well. And managed to get some walks in too, which is even better. So that's not bad, is it, for a bank holiday weekend? And of course it's May, so we've got another one coming up as well. They're really sporting us, aren't they, this month, it has to be said. King.

0: Drop Dead.
1: Latest one from Olivia Rodrigo. That is Drop Dead. Olivia Rodrigo, of course, a host of Saturday Night Live, going viral for that one, even though it's across the pond. People still watch it in this country. And, of course, it's taken off here in the UK, hasn't it, as well? Saturday Night Live UK with Amy Lou Wood was the most recent one. Did a pretty good job as guest host, I must say. It's 8:16 on this bank holiday Monday morning. Time to have a look at the front pages of this morning's paper. Start with the Cambridge News. You Did It is their story. Cambridge United secure automatic promotion to League One on final day of the season. They've got a full match report and an 8-page promotion special. A picture of Michael Morrison lifting the plate and being covered in champagne. And we now move over to the Cambridge Independent. In pictures and video, firefighters tackle car fire in Brooklands Avenue in Cambridge. The Times claims Brussels was told to Keir Starmer that Britain will have to make annual payments into European budgets for the first time since Brexit as part of his reset with the EU. The Telegraph says more than 600,000 households received more in benefits than the average worker's salary. The Guardian leads with calls from Britain's biometrics watchdogs to introduce new laws amid fears over the accuracy of the Metropolitan Police's AI facial recognition software. The Eye claims the triple lock guarantee on the state pension will be scrapped in a wartime scenario with Russia to redirect funds to defence. The Mail says ministers are considering doubling parking penalties after a council trial increased fines to £160. The Sun claims FIFA World Cup footballs costing £130 are being made by workers earning £26 per week. The Express focused on its campaign to enable World War II veterans to go on a pilgrimage to honour fallen friends. The Star leads with former Manchester United boss Sir Alex Ferguson being rushed to hospital after falling ill at Old Trafford. And the FT reports on measures banks are taking to deal with an unprecedented rise in borrowing. We'll have a look at the news headlines just after 8:32. We've got the rails and the roads on the way too. We'll have a look at the travel situation. See what's happening out there today. First, Milky, Just the Way You Are.

0: 21 minutes after 8 on this Saturday morning. It's force of habit, isn't it, really, saying that? It's a Monday morning. Come on, Daniel, wake up. Do better than that. Major roads looking quiet, town looking quiet as well. On the trains are replacement buses running across the network on Great Northern at Cambridge, between Cambridge North and King's Lynn. Greater Anglia between Cambridge and Thetford, and between Peterborough and Bury St Edmunds, and also Peterborough and Cambridge on cross country. That's all due to engineering works. Very much a case of checking before you travel. Stagecoach buses running a Sunday timetable as well, but apart from that, not looking too bad at all for this time of the morning. I think we'll take that. Cambridge Radio Travel. Do another update in about 20 minutes' time. I've got one on the way from Lionel Richie. Stay tuned.
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0: top stories at 8:30. A British man is being treated in hospital after a suspected outbreak of Hansa virus on the cruise ship travelling between Argentina and South Africa. The World Health Organization has confirmed three people have died. The Foreign Office say they're ready to help UK nationals. The Prime Minister has arrived in Armenia, telling reporters that boosting EU funding for Ukraine war effort could bring jobs to the UK. Sir Keir Starmer's joining leaders to discuss loaning £78 billion to Kiev. Donald Trump says he'll get ships currently stranded in the Strait of Hormuz moving again today. The US President's not released any details on how he plans to release Iran's blockade. NHS bosses say they hope a new one-minute jab will help tens of thousands of cancer patients across England. The immunotherapy injection has been shown to reduce treatment time by 90%. Here, rail passengers are being reminded to check before travelling today due to engineering works taking place across the network. Thousands of visitors are expected to attend the historic Reach Fair today. The event has been running for over 800 years and music, maypole dancing and a tug of war will be among the attractions. A look at the weather. A grey start for most with areas of low cloud and some patchy light rain in places. However, cloud gradually lifting and thinning inland with some breaks developing later. Mostly dry, although isolated light showers likely. Light winds, maximum temperature of 16 degrees Celsius. Let's get more now on our top story, which is Cambridge United's promotion back to League One. The U's pipped Salford and Notts County to the third and final automatic place on Saturday, with a goalless draw at Crewe. And their players have been giving their thoughts on what proved to be a dramatic final day and what their success means to them.
1: You want to achieve things like this and to get over the line and do it. You know, it's special.
2: It's such a good feeling to be in front of everyone, lift a, you know, albeit a little plate, but you know what it symbolises and what it means, all the hard work that the club's done.
3: Unbelievable. We've put in so much work this season and we deserve it after everything.
4: We got through some bad times over the last few years, we had some good times, but to kind of go full circle and get us back to where the club should be really.
0: And in cricket, Cambridge fell to their second defeat in as many games yesterday as they were beaten by Shropshire in their 50-over NCCA Trophy group stage game. The hosts won by one wicket. With the rest of this morning's sports news, here's Colin Besley.
5: Manchester United boss Michael Carrick has sent the club's best wishes to Sir Alex Ferguson. It's understood the 84-year-old legendary former manager has undergone precautionary checks in hospital after feeling unwell ahead of their 3-2 win over Liverpool in the Premier League at Old Trafford. Carrick was told before kick-off.
6: All I can say is I wish him and thoughts. I was very affected by it, you know, the news, and then we just hope he's all right. I just don't know the latest, but we hope for him to be in good shape, and then we wish him all the best. I'm certainly thinking of him, and hopefully the result, when he hears about it, you know, gives him a good boost.
5: Third place United can look forward to Champions League football next season thanks to the result. Bournemouth are up to sixth following a 3-0 victory over Crystal Palace, boosting their European hopes. Tottenham sit a point above the relegation zone, having got past Aston Villa 2-1. The Scottish Premiership title race remains finely poised after Celtic's 2-1 win at 10-man Hibs. The defending champions are now level on points with leaders Hearts at the top of the table. They face Rangers this evening. Barcelona can prepare for a sixth consecutive Women's Champions League final following a 4-2 win over Bayern Munich in the second leg of their last four tie. Last season's runners-up progressed 5-3 on aggregate. The Spanish side will now face Lyon, who knocked out holders Arsenal in the other semi-final in the decider for a fourth time in 7 years. Manchester City are closing in on a first Women's Super League title in 10 years. The leaders scored in stoppage time to secure a 1-0 win at home to Liverpool. England's Sean Murphy has work to do to get back into the World Snooker Championship final, trailing Wu Yizhe 10-7. The 2005 winner was level at four frames all going into the second session at the Crucible. And Italian Kimi Antonelli has extended his lead in the Formula One Drivers' Championship to 20 points after victory at the Miami Grand Prix. He's become the first driver to turn his opening three pole positions to race wins. Title holder Lando Norris was second in front of McLaren teammate Oscar Piastri.
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8: Cambridge Breakfast.
0: Time to get a bit more on Cambridge United's promotion back to League One. It proved to be a very dramatic final day on Saturday afternoon. Everyone was watching. We were all glued to our TV set, and those at the game, their nerves were absolutely shredded. Let's remind ourselves what happened. Automatic promotion is on the line.
9: The U's know a victory will secure automatic promotion.
10: It's just a one-game shootout. It is almost a playoff final.
0: The draw or defeat means they'll be relying on favours from other teams.
11: A nervy afternoon for Neil Harris's side.
12: I felt a little bit helpless in my decision-making because it's such a tough one to be in that situation.
11: Ben Knight also missed a penalty.
13: Almost summed our season up.
14: And we take it
13: down to literally the last second of the season.
12: We had the chances again.
14: We're all on the bench watching, obviously, the Salford game to see, but...
12: In the 96th minute, to win it outright.
13: We never do it the easy way, do we?
11: Nearest rivals Salford and Notts County both dropped points.
13: We were waiting for that result to come through.
14: If we'd got a goal, it would have been a bit nicer just to kind of calm the nerves. But like you say, yeah, promotion.
0: Congratulations, of course, to Cambridge United. If you want to get more analysis and reaction, you can listen to From the Terraces on demand on our website at cambridge.radio with Scotty McGeorge and the team. Time to get some more reaction then. Back to the news and, of course, the promotion back to League One. Kel Watts was in the team that got relegated from League One last season, and he has helped guide his team back to the third tier. He's been speaking to Tim Armitage.
15: It's been a long season, but ultimately a really satisfying season, getting promotion on the final day.
16: Yeah, that's, you know what I mean? This is why we play football. We work so hard over Christmas, birthdays, etc. But moments like this is why in November, December, when it's dark, it's cold, it's wet, you're playing away to Barrow, this is why we work hard. Days like this, I'll just never forget them in football. You know, I'm lucky enough now to have two promotions, and it's the best feel. I can't describe the feeling. It's like... That's why we play football.
15: And ultimately, a lot of fans thought that it would be good to sort of finish mid-table, consolidate, and then make a push. But Neil's done something to this team, hasn't he?
16: Look at the gaffer at the start of the season.

0: 15, 20 minutes. It's banter, it's fun, it's serious. It's just, yeah, people like him, James Givens, Michael Morrison, Don Ball, like, just the whole dressing room, the whole staff, you know, since Gaffer come in, it's been different and it's been special.
1: Excellent. Thanks very much. Cheers.
2: It's always good to get a fan's perspective after such a big achievement as well. Michael Barnes is the stadium announcer at the Abbey Stadium, and he joined the team on from the terraces last night.
3: Yeah, it's unbelievable, isn't it? I mean, we haven't made it easy, we never do, but I did think from that moment, that Notts County game, that was the pivotal moment for me, that the mentality was absolutely right and that we'd go on and do it. Of course, we could have done it a lot quicker. The story of drop points, particularly in injury time in games, we've talked about that a lot. We've also talked about the fact that the United's away form has not been that great of late. Last away win was February the 20th, I think, against Newport. So, you know, there have been a few bumps along the way, but I think they've played well enough at the times when it mattered, mostly, to secure the wins. And like you say, justice absolutely has been served, because we are one of the best three teams in the league. And we've shown that, you know, the league table after 46 games doesn't lie.
2: Michael Barnes there. And like I say, you can listen to the full From the Terraces promotion special, promotion party, on demand at cambridge.radio. Click on the podcast button, you can find it there, and lots of great shows to listen to at a time to suit you, plus interviews as well. The Best of Daytime is featured there as well. Now, coming up after me, Matthew Parrott is here. He's not having the day off, but he gets an extra half hour in bed this morning. He's joined by the team behind scenes from the Climate Era at the ADC Theatre next week. Then Linda Ness takes over 12 until 2 with stories to make you smile, great music and lunchtime conversation on this bank holiday Monday. Full schedule details on our website, which is, of course, cambridge.radio. It's 8:40. OK, time to look at the rails and the roads again. Still not a lot to report, really, at this time of the morning. Major roads looking quiet, town quiet as well on this bank holiday. On the trains, replacement buses running across the network on Great Northern between Cambridge North and King's Lynn. Greater Anglia between Cambridge and Thetford and Peterborough and Bury St Edmunds, and also on cross country between Peterborough and Cambridge. Stagecoach buses running a bank holiday service, so that is a Sunday service. So times may vary. Check before you travel. Apart from that, not looking too bad at all. Cambridge Radio Travel. I have a final look this hour at the rails and the roads just before I go to the news at 9. And a very good morning to Genevieve, who says, please could I have Bon Jovi Living on a Prayer dedicated to all my friends. No problem at all. We'll get that on for you after this.
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Playing that one for James, The Police, and Wrapped Around Your Finger. It's Cambridge Breakfast on this Bank Holiday Monday, and Daniel Baker sitting in until 10 o'clock. Then Matthew Parrott will be taking over from him. Still got a lot to pack in between now and the end of the show. We'll have a look at this morning's front pages just after 9. We'll also preview Reach Fair, which is taking place today. Gets underway at midday, the fair that's been running for over 800 years. Yes, it's even older than me. Alex DiGiorgio Miller, who's one of the organisers, will be having a chat with us just after 9.30, plus more great music on this bank holiday. It's 07919 070490. If you want to text or WhatsApp or studio at cambridge.radio, might even play you a song between now and the end of the show. Well, bank holidays mean a lot of things, really. Sitting out in the garden, which I managed to do, which was really, really good indeed. And also indulging a little bit as well. I must admit, I did take my family out for brunch yesterday, which was really nice. So, good to do that. And also, I did take a brownie home as well from the cake the cake display, and I did that afternoon. So, maybe have to go to the gym later to try and compensate for that. But why not? A bank holiday brunch is a very wholesome and very nice thing to do, I think, especially with family. And that's what it's all about on these bank holidays. So we've got plenty of great songs to come between now and the end of the show. We'll squeeze a couple in before the news. Start with this one, Blondie and Call Me. It's Cambridge Radio, it's Cambridge Breakfast on Bank Holiday Monday with me, Daniel Baker. Good morning.

Just Brothers, Sliced Tomatoes, one last look at the rails and the roads before we go to the news then. It's pretty quiet out in town. Major roads looking okay as well on this bank holiday. Buses running across the network, though, because of engineering works on the trains. Cambridge North and King's Lynn on Great Northern affected, as is Greater Anglia between Cambridge and Thetford. And Peterborough and Bury St Edmunds also cross country between Peterborough and Cambridge. Check before you travel. The apps are usually pretty good. And speaking of buses, Stagecoach running a Sunday service today on this bank holiday. So some buses might be starting later, finishing earlier, or running at different times. So again, check before you travel. The app is usually a good place to go. Next travel update will be at 20 past nine. Don't forget, we've got more great music and conversation between now and the end of the show. We'll be chatting to Alex DiGiorgio Miller about Reach Fair. That's taking place today and gets underway at midday. Plus, we'll have a look at the front page of this morning's papers and we'll do some sport as well. News on the way. Stay tuned.

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8: From the Sky News Centre at 9. The World Health Organization says 3 people have died in a suspected hantavirus outbreak on a cruise ship in the Atlantic. A British man is being treated in hospital in South Africa. Infections are typically linked to exposure to infected rodents. Our correspondent Molly Malone has more details.
9: We know that 2 of those victims were reportedly an elderly couple, a man, a 70-year-old man and his 69-year-old wife, reportedly a Dutch couple. The man, it said, had symptoms including a fever, a headache and diarrhea.
8: The Prime Minister has arrived in Armenia telling reporters that boosting EU funding for Ukraine's war effort could bring jobs to the UK. Sir Keir Starmer is joining leaders to discuss loaning £78 billion to Kyiv. Donald Trump says he will get ships currently stranded in the Strait of Hormuz moving again today. The US president's not released any details on how he plans to ease Iran's blockade. Food prices are expected to have risen by 50% by November compared to the start of the cost of living crisis 5 years ago. In what's being described as a grim milestone by researchers, costs have quadrupled since mid-2021. Butter, milk, beef, chocolate and coffee are rising fastest, with the price of olive oil more than doubling. Founder of Money Magpie, Jasmine Bertels, has this advice.
10: It is about going down a brand. A lot of the time it's about cooking from raw, not going for the pre-prepared meals, shopping around where you can. And increasingly, I'm suggesting to people that they grow their own.
8: NHS bosses say they hope a new one-minute jab will help tens of thousands of cancer patients across England. The immunotherapy injection has been shown to reduce treatment time by up to 90%. Manchester United have secured Champions League football next season after a 3-2 win over Liverpool. Tottenham bolstered their relegation battle with a 2-0 win at Aston Villa, and in the Scottish Premiership, Celtic beat Hibs 2-1. That's the latest. I'm Stevie Shillinglaw.
11: Cambridge Radio News, I'm Daniel Baker. Cambridge United head coach Neil Harris has his side's promotion to League One proved that the club have come on leaps and bounds in the last year. The youths pipped Salford and Notts County to third on Saturday with a goal of straw at Crewe enough to clinch an immediate return to the third tier. Celebrations have been taking place across the city and Harris believes their success has been a team effort.
12: We've moved to heaven and earth this year to transform, losing culture. I think it might sound a bit harsh, but it's true. To build a structure and an identity to us as a football team and also a football club as well. And I'm so proud of the players, proud of the club, so delighted to work with Mark. It's a great day.
11: Rail passengers are being reminded to check before travelling today due to engineering works taking place across the network. Replacement buses will be running between Cambridge North and Kingsland on Great Northern, Greater Anglia between Cambridge and Thetford, and Peterborough and Cambridge on Cross Country. And thousands of visitors are expected to attend the historic Reach Fair today. The event has been running for over 800 years and music, maypole, dancing and a tug of war will be among the attractions. It starts at midday and Alex DiGiorgio Miller is one of the organisers.
13: Still the same traditions. We still have the Mayor of Cambridge comes with all the aldermen in their full regalia and they bring all their pennies. They used to be newly minted pennies, but now we have to scrounge around to get older ones. And they throw them out into the crowd for the children to collect as part of the opening ceremony. So it's a lovely way to start off the fair with the declaration.
11: That's the latest. There's more at cambridge.radio. Cloud gradually lifting and thinning inland with some breaks developing later. Mostly dry, though isolated light showers likely. Light winds, maximum temperature 16 degrees Celsius. Tonight, variable cloud with some breaks and patchy mist, fog or low cloud likely to develop in places. Winds remaining light, minimum temperature 4 degrees Celsius.
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7 minutes after nine on this bank holiday Monday morning. It's Cambridge Breakfast Bank Holiday Edition through until 10 with me, Daniel Baker, sitting in this morning. It's great to be with you and great to have your company around the old virtual breakfast table. 07919 070 490 on text or WhatsApp or studio at cambridge.radio. We've got more great music and conversation to come between now and the end of the show. We'll have a look at the front pages of this morning's papers at around about 9:15. Travel at 9:20 to the hour as well. And just after 9:30, Alex DiGiorgio Miller will be giving us a preview of Reach Fair, which is taking place today. And that promises to be a real treat, doesn't it? We'll take this one, the 3 degrees, giving up, giving in.

Take That and You're a Superstar. Fresh new music here on Cambridge Radio. It's 9:15 on this Bank Holiday Monday. Time to have a look at the front pages of this morning's papers. We start with the Cambridge News. You Did It is their headline. Cambridge United secure automatic promotion to League One on final day of the season. Michael Morrison lifting a plate covered in some sort of champagne, I think. Full match report, pages 38 to 40, and an 8-page promotion special. Could be worth selling in years to come. Cambridge Independent in pictures and video. Firefighters tackle car fight in Brooklands Avenue, Cambridge. The Times' Clemens Brussels was told to Keir Starmer that Britain will have to make annual payments into European budgets for the first time since Brexit as part of his reset with the EU. The Telegraph says more than 600,000 households receive more in benefits than the average worker's salary. The Guardian leads with calls from Britain's biometrics watchdogs to introduce new laws amid fears over the accuracy of the Metropolitan Police's AI facial recognition software. The EI claims the triple lock guarantee on the state pension would be scrapped in a wartime scenario with Russia to redirect funds to defence. The Mail says ministers are considering doubling parking penalties after a council trial increased fines to £160. The Sun claims FIFA World Cup footballs are costing £130 and being made by workers earning £26 a week. The Express focuses on its campaign to enable World War II veterans to go on a pilgrimage to honour fallen friends. The Star leads with former Manchester United boss Sir Alex Ferguson being rushed to hospital after falling ill at Old Trafford. And the FT reports on measures banks are taking to deal with an unprecedented rise in borrowing. We'll have a look at the rails on the road shortly, but first, Steve Miliband and Abracadabra.

0: 20 minutes after 9 on this Monday morning. Got it right this time. Buses running instead of trains between Cambridge North and Kingsland on Great Northern due to engineering work. Same again on Greater Anglia between Cambridge and Thetford and Peterborough and Bury St Edmunds, and also on cross country between Peterborough and Cambridge. So check before you travel. If you want to get out of Cambridge today on the train, you will have to get a bus part way. Speaking of buses, it's a Sunday service today on Stagecoach, so some buses starting later, some finishing earlier, and so on and so forth. Again, the app is usually quite good for telling you what's what. Major roads looking okay, town looking quiet as well, which is very good news indeed. Cambridge Radio Travel, we'll do another update in about 20 minutes time. Very good morning to Rainsy, Anne and Will, who've been in touch this morning requesting Shaboozy and a bar song. No problem at all, get it on for you after this.
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0: Can't go wrong with a bit of ABBA. Take a chance on me here on Cambridge Radio. It's Bank Holiday Monday. It's Daniel in on Cambridge Breakfast through until 10 o'clock. Then Matthew Parrott will be taking over from me. And coming up tonight, Strummers and Dreamers, fresh from the archives, is on from 7 till 9. Les Ray revisits past sessions, including Dervish, Amy Pearl and Northern Passage. Will all be performing in the Cambridge area this month. Paul Cristoforo follows between 9 and 11 with Rock of Ages, the programme that looks at the Cambridge music past and present. You'll hear tracks from local and international artists together with guests from the local music scene. And the Kip of the Cat show rounds off the day between 11 and midnight. Greg plays some of the bigger numbers in part two of his look at the figures on 78, starting at Sweet Little 16. Full schedule details can be found on our website, which is cambridge.radio. Click on the podcast button. You can find lots of great shows to listen to at a time to suit you, including the promotion party that we had last night on From the Terraces with Scotty McGeorge and the team. That's available to listen to whenever you like, pretty much. And Camus Politics as well is also available with Julian and the May edition of the programme with the Petersfield candidates in the City Council elections and Anne Campbell, Cambridge's former MP in the 1990s. And Phil Rogers, of course, providing analysis, as he always does so well. Still got lots of great music and conversation to squeeze in, of course. And we're going to be chatting to Alex DiGiorgio Miller in a few minutes' time about Reach Fair, which is taking place today. Really excited for that one. It's fast approaching 9:30. The top stories at 9:30. Iran's threatened to attack US force if they enter the Strait of Hormuz after Donald Trump said they'd help stranded ships out of the key waterway. The president's called it a humanitarian gesture as many are running out of food. The Foreign Office says it's closely monitoring the situation after three people have died following a suspected Hansi virus outbreak on a cruise ship. A 69-year-old British person is in intensive care in South Africa. Sir Keir Starmer's in Armenia meeting with EU leaders to negotiate joining a £78 billion loan scheme for Ukraine. The Prime Minister says it will support Kyiv's war efforts, strengthen ties with the bloc and give UK firms access to defence contracts. NHS England says a key cancer drug will be given to patients by injection rather than through an hour-long drip. It's powerful against several types of disease, including lung, breast, head and neck, and cervical cancer. A rare 1980s Star Wars poster is going under the hammer, which could fetch up to £20,000. It's one of several items of memorabilia up for auction on May the 4th, otherwise known as Star Wars Day. Here, rail passengers are being reminded to check before travelling today due to engineering works taking place across the network. And thousands of visitors are expected to attend the historic Reach Fair today. The event has been running for over 800 years and music, maypole dancing and a tug of war will be among the attractions. Look at the weather. A grey start for most with areas of low cloud and some patchy light rain in places. However, cloud gradually lifting and thinning inland with some breaks developing later. Mostly dry, although isolated light showers likely. Light winds, maximum temperature 16 degrees Celsius. Now let's get more on our top story, which is Cambridge United's promotion back to League One. The U's pipped Salford and Notts County to third and final automatic promotion place, on Saturday with a goalless draw at Crewe. And their players have been giving their thoughts on what proved to be a dramatic final day and what their success means to them.
1: You want to achieve things like this and to get over the line and do it, you know, it's special.
2: It's such a good feeling to be in front of everyone, lift a, you know, albeit a little plate, but, you know, what it symbolises and what it means, all the hard work that the club's done.
3: Unbelievable. We've put in so much work this season and we deserve it after everything.
4: We got through some bad times over the last few years. We had some good times, but to kind of go full circle and get us back to where the club should be, really.
0: And in cricket, Cambridgeshire fell to their second defeat in as many games yesterday as they were beaten by Shropshire in their 50-over NCCA Trophy group stage game. The hosts won by one wicket. With the rest of this morning's sports news, here's Colin Besley.
5: Manchester United boss Michael Carrick has sent the club's best wishes to Sir Alex Ferguson. It's understood the 84-year-old legendary former manager has undergone precautionary checks in hospital after feeling unwell ahead of their 3-2 win over Liverpool in the Premier League at Old Trafford. Carrick was told before kick-off.
6: All I can say is I wish him and thoughts. I was very affected by it, you know, the news, and then we just hope he's all right. I just don't know the latest, but we hope for him to be in good shape, and we wish him all the best. I'm certainly thinking of him, and hopefully the result, when he hears about it, you know, gives him a good boost.
5: Third place United can look forward to Champions League football next season thanks to the result. Bournemouth are up to sixth following a 3-0 victory over Crystal Palace, boosting their European hopes. Tottenham sit a point above the relegation zone, having got past Aston Villa 2-1. The Scottish Premiership title race remains finely poised after Celtic's 2-1 win at 10-man Hibs. The defending champions are now level on points with leaders Hearts at the top of the table. They face Rangers this evening. Barcelona can prepare for a sixth consecutive Women's Champions League League final following a 4-2 win over Bayern Munich in the second leg of their last four tie. Last season's runners-up progressed 5-3 on aggregate. The Spanish side will now face Lyon, who knocked out holders Arsenal in the other semi-final in the decider for a fourth time in 7 years. Manchester City are closing in on a first women's Super League title in 10 years. The leaders scored in stoppage time to secure a 1-0 win at home to Liverpool. England's Sean Murphy has work to do to get back into the World Snooker Championship final, trailing Wu Yizhe 10-7. The 2005 winner was level at four frames all going into the second session at the Crucible. And Italian Kimi Antonelli has extended his lead in the Formula One Drivers' Championship to 20 points after victory at the Miami Grand Prix. He's become the first driver to turn his opening three pole positions to race wins. Title holder Lando Norris was second in front of McLaren teammate Oscar Piastri.
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0: Now, Reach Fair has been running for more than 800 years and it's back today on this Bank Holiday Monday. Thousands of people are expected to attend, and Alex DiGiorgio Miller, who's one of the organisers, joined me just before we came on air to tell us more.
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8: Cambridge Breakfast.
0: So, Alex, Reach Fair is back for 2026. For people that don't know, it's been running for rather a long time.
9: Indeed. 1201 King John granted a charter to hold the fair at Reach, and it has been taking place ever since. I mean, it's had a couple of gaps, COVID, for example, but yeah, it's been going, so yeah, 900 years now. Still the same traditions. We still have, the Mayor of Cambridge comes with all the aldermen in their full regalia, and they bring all their pennies. They used to be newly minted pennies, but now we have to scrounge around to get older ones. And they throw them out into the crowd for the children to collect as part of the opening ceremony. So it's a lovely way to start off the fair with the declaration. Leads us to a good fair.
0: Fantastic. Well, it's good to hear that even after all these years, it still has all those traditions, really. So in terms of, like, what other attractions you have, I think you've got, from looking at the stages, you've got music, dance, that sort of thing as well.
9: Yeah, no, definitely. We always start off with the traditional maypole dancing. The local village school, Swaffham Prior School, do us a great job dancing the maypole dance. And then, yeah, we have a great lineup. We've got two different stage areas. One we keep as more local groups that are performing. So we've got PWL, the local dance group. The kids from that have all been practicing hard, so we're going to see performances from them. We've got a Siroc dance group and a swing troupe, which is new this year. So that's very exciting. And then on the other stage, we've got the traditional Punch and Judy. We've got a magic show. And then we have the brilliant Graham Buxton, who's been with us a couple of years, performs on his guitar and singing. And keeps the crowd happy whilst they're by the beer tent up on the top field.
0: I was going to ask you about turnout as well. I think in the past it's attracted thousands of visitors. Are you hoping for a similar sort of turnout today?
9: Yeah, I mean, the weather still says that it's going to hold. So fingers crossed. We often get loads of people cycling in from Cambridge. They come across the fens. So we close the roads so they can get access through the fen roads nice and easily. Loads of free cycle parking. And we have visitors from all around. I think on average, we look at about 2,000, 3,000 people on site at any one time. So probably about 4,000, 5,000 over the day on a good day. And hopefully today's going to be a good day.
0: Good stuff. And I guess it's even after all this time, it's still something for all the family as well, from what you say. And in terms of, like, the times it's running for, just remind us what time it starts and what time it ends.
9: The official opening is at midday, and then it runs all the way through till 5 o'clock. So lots of stuff on. We've got the fairground here. We've got Malians who've been coming to us for years and years. They've got a great setup of loads of different rides that everyone can take part in. And we've got a whole field full of fantastic craft stalls and food trucks. So enough to keep everyone busy. Oh, mustn't forget the Morris Men as well. They perform outside the pub three times in the afternoon. So yeah, there's lots going on everywhere for everyone, for all ages.
0: Because I must admit, I did see the Morris Men in the picture for one of the promotions for the fairs. I thought it wouldn't be a fair without them, would it? Really? It's
9: no, quite. Yeah, they're tradition. So yeah, no, it's great. We're really lucky this year that we've been supported by. We've got five different sponsors this year. Because obviously it's more difficult

0: and Richard Spirit, who produce handcrafted spirits and liqueurs, and they're actually going to have a stall at the fair as well, and very delicious. Go check that out.
1: Fantastic. And needless to say, all the organisers and yourself are very excited for the day ahead.
0: Oh, definitely, definitely. We can't wait. And hopefully we'll raise a nice amount of money for the Reach charity, which will be distributed, yeah, to worthy causes afterwards. Fingers crossed for a lovely day.
1: Fantastic. Well, Alex, thank you so much indeed for joining us on the day of the fair. We really hope it goes well, and I hope the weather's nice for you as well.
0: Thank you.
1: £9.39 on this bank holiday Monday morning. Time to have another look at the rails and the roads. And well, the good news is things are looking all right out in town at the moment, and also on the major routes. We have an amalgamation there of words. Trains, replacement buses running across the network, Cambridge North and Kingsland on Great Northern, Greater Anglia between Cambridge and Thetford and Peterborough and Bury St Edmunds, and between Peterborough and Cambridge on Cross Country. All due to engineering works, check before you travel is the best advice I can give you. Stagecoach buses are running a Sunday timetable today, so some starting earlier, some finishing early, all sorts of different combinations. Do check before you travel. They're the apps usually pretty reliable if you want to get the up-to-date information. Apart from that, that's pretty good. Ready for a bank holiday Monday morning? I think we'll take that. Cambridge Radio Travel. I'll do a final update before I go at 10. I've got songs on the way from Sixpence, None the Richer and Craig David to play. Stay tuned.
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For the audience of doubt, I'm not trying to put a curse on anybody that wants to spend their bank holiday outside. It's Rain by Craig David. Honestly, it's not a rain dance of any kind. I promise you that. Matthew Parrott is in the building. He'll be taking over from me at 10 o'clock. He's going to be joined by the team behind the scenes from the Climate Era at the ADC Theatre next week. Looking forward to that one. He'll be there around till 12 o'clock, and then Linda Ness will be taking over at midday until 2. With stories to make us smile, great music and lunchtime conversation. Still got time for a few more before I go. Starting with this one, Wham and Bad Boys.

0: Ain't got no. I got life. Nina Simone here on Cambridge. It's nearly time for me to go. Matthew Parrott will be taking over from me in a few minutes' time. One last look at the rails and the roads before I go. Everything looking pretty good at this time of the morning, really. Town looking quiet. Major roads looking okay. So on the trains, replacement buses running across the network on Great Northern, Greater Anglia and Cross Country. Check before you travel. And on Stagecoach, there are a Sunday timetable in operation, so buses starting later, some earlier, and so on and so forth. Have a great rest of the bank holiday, whatever you're doing. I'll leave you with James Brown and I Got You.
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9: From the Sky News Centre at 10. Iran's threatened to attack US forces if they carry out Donald Trump's plan to free stranded ships stuck in the Strait of Hormuz. The president says they'll start guiding vessels using aircraft and guided missile destroyers. He's called it a humanitarian gesture, as many are running low on food. Here's NATO chief Mark Rutte.
10: I see more and more European countries pre-positioning essential logistical and other support close to theatre so that for the next phase they are ready. So I would argue there has been some disappointment from the US side, but the Europeans have listened.
9: Meanwhile, Keir Starmer's in Armenia meeting with EU leaders to negotiate joining a £78 billion loan scheme for Ukraine. The Prime Minister says it will support Kyiv's war efforts, strengthen ties with the bloc and give UK firms access to defence contracts. A British man's being treated in hospital in South Africa after a suspected outbreak of hantavirus on a cruise ship. The World Health Organization's confirmed three people on board the Dutch-flagged MV Hondius have died. The disease is spread by infected rodents, urine and faeces, and can lead to breathing problems. Our Africa correspondent Yusra El-Baghiras has a statement from the ship's owner.
11: At this stage, it's not been established whether hantavirus is linked to the three deaths connected to this voyage. The exact cause and any possible connection are under investigation. We're currently establishing the full facts and working on appropriate medical care, screening and next steps.
9: Food prices are on track to be almost 50% higher by November than they were at the start of the cost of living crisis. The price of some UK kitchen staples has risen by almost half since 2021. The NHS is introducing a one-minute jab that could help tens of thousands of cancer patients. Until now, they had to spend long periods on drips getting a drug into their system. And around 1980s Star Wars poster could fetch up to £20,000 later. It's one of several items up for auction on May the 4th, otherwise known as Star Wars Day. That's the latest. I'm Stevie Schilling.
12: Cambridge Radio News, I'm Daniel Baker. Cambridge United head coach Neil Harris has his side's promotion to League One proved that the club have come on leaps and bounds in the last year. The youth pipped Salford and Notts County to third on Saturday with a goal of straw at Crewe enough to clinch an immediate return to the third tier. Celebrations have been taking place across the city and Harris believes their success has been a team effort.
13: We've moved to heaven and earth this year to transform, I'd say, losing culture. I think it might sound a bit harsh, but it's true. To build a structure and an identity to us as a football team and also a football club as well. And I'm so proud of the players, proud of the club, so delighted to work with Mark. And it's a great day.
12: Rail passengers are being reminded to check before travelling today due to engineering works taking place across the network. Replacement buses will be running between Cambridge North and Kingsland on Great Northern, Greater Anglia between Cambridge and Thetford, and Peterborough and Cambridge on Cross Country. And thousands of visitors are expected to attend the historic Reach Fair today. The event has been running for over 800 years and music, maypole, dancing and a tug of war will be among the attractions. It starts at midday and Alex DiGiorgio Miller is one of the organisers.
14: Still the same traditions. We still have, the Mayor of Cambridge comes with all the aldermen in their full regalia and they bring all their pennies. They used to be newly minted pennies, but now we have to scrounge around to get older ones. And they throw them out into the crowd for the children to collect as part of the opening ceremony. So it's a lovely way to start off the fair with the declaration.
12: That's the latest. There's more at cambridge.radio. Cloud gradually lifting and thinning inland with some breaks developing later. Mostly dry, though isolated light showers likely. Light winds, maximum temperature 16 degrees Celsius. Tonight, variable cloud with some breaks and patchy mist, fog or low clouds likely to develop in places. Winds remaining light, minimum temperature 4 degrees Celsius.
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Good morning, this is Matthew Parrott with you on Cambridge Radio over the next couple of hours. Slightly later start for us this morning because of the bank holiday. But we are here now and, all kind of relaxed. I had a good sleep, a bit of a lie-in this morning and all revved up and ready to go. That's Supergrass and Sun Hits the Sky starting things off for us. I don't think there's any chance of the sun hitting the sky today. Or indeed all week, looking at my weather app, it looks to be a bit of an overcast forecast, which is unfortunate. But never mind. I hope I find you in good spirits on this bank holiday. Thanks very much to Daniel Baker for Cambridge Breakfast this morning. Well, what have we got lined up today? Let's find out, shall we? Now, slightly later than usual, because we've got a shorter show, we will do your TV recommendations that we normally do on a Monday morning in about 5 minutes' time, something like that. So if you're looking for something new to watch, listen out for that. We'll also have a chat about some of the films showing at our Cambridge cinemas at the moment. We've got the One to Watch track. That's a new song from a local artist. And then after 11, I'm going to be joined by the team behind Scenes from the Climate Era, which is the production coming to the ADC Theatre next week. It's all on the way between now and 12, and some great music for your bank holiday as well.

That's Prince and Raspberry Beret. We are live from Studio A on Gwydir Street. It's Matthew Parrott on Cambridge Radio through until 12 today. And, well, if you don't normally get a chance to listen to this programme, then what we like to do each Monday is bring you a couple of TV recommendations. I'll tell you about a couple of the shows that I've been watching in case you're looking for something new to watch. Because sometimes it's hard to know what to try, isn't it? But here's a couple for you. I'm going to start off with The Cage, which is a new drama on BBC One. You can see all five episodes on iPlayer already. And this stars the wonderful Sheridan Smith. It seems whatever Sheridan Smith does is amazing. She chooses what she performs in so well. That it kind of, you know, if you know she's in it, you know it's going to be good. And and also this is no surprise because this one is written by the person who did another very well-known show, which I've just lost the name of now. But it was a show set in Liverpool with Martin Freeman. And it was all about sort of the drug scene there. And Martin Freeman played a cop who was kind of working nights and very world weary. And that was excellent. And this is by the same writer. It's called The Cage. And again, it's set in Liverpool. It's about a couple of colleagues who have been stealing some of the cash that their casino takes that they work in. And thinking that nobody's going to notice them taking this cash. They're both pretty desperate for money. But then during the first episode, for one reason or another, they lose that cash. And so they come back together to decide what to do next. But fascinating drama with really good characters in this one. Five episodes, as I said. It's called The Cage. And that's on BBC iPlayer right now. And the second one for you is, well, it's a series that came out in 2023, I believe. So it's been around for a while. It's showing on Sky and Now TV, but I've only just caught up with it. And it's all about the COVID pandemic. It's called This England. And this is the one that got a lot of press because Kenneth Branagh plays Boris Johnson in it. And does an amazing performance. He looks like him as well. He sounds just like him. But aside from that, what's interesting about This England, and I think it's you know, quite particularly pertinent watching it, you know, a number of years on since the COVID pandemic, it just reminds you of what the country went through. And it covers the government and the various decisions that they were trying to make and manage the crisis. But what is particularly touching is how it shows ordinary people, particularly older people in care homes who got ill, and how ordinary families were affected during that time as people sadly lost loved ones and were separated from them. And it's a really good depiction of a very difficult couple of years for the world, but particularly showing the impact in the UK. So that's This England, which you can see on Sky TV and also Now TV as well.

0: Current song from Jesse J. That one is California. It was Tony Schumacher. That was the name of the screenwriter I was trying to think of who wrote that police drama, The Responder, which did very well on the BBC. And as I said, he's now the writer of The Cage, starring Sheridan Smith, which was just released last week. And This England, the COVID drama starring Kenneth Branagh as Boris Johnson, actually came out in 2022, which is unbelievable because it was, you know, just after the difficult time of COVID during 2020 and 2021. Very close to the time. I think it is better watched now, you know, a few years later, when we can look back with a bit more distance as to what happened. So do check that out on Sky TV or Now TV. That's called This England. It's 20 past 10. No problems to tell you about on the roads right now, which is good. We'll keep an eye on that. Coming next, we've got some Chris Rea for you and Janet Jackson on the way as well. And then we'll take a look at some of the films showing in our Cambridge cinemas.
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2: I think we tell ourselves, especially, you know, I'm in my 50s now, and I think the older we get, we tell ourselves that, well, we are a bit older and we shouldn't be doing this, or we should be slowing down. And I don't actually think that's necessarily the case.
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Janet Jackson and Together Again. Before that, Chris Rea and Let's Dance. It's Cambridge Radio Bank Holiday Monday morning. We are here live this morning until 12. And time now for us to take our regular Monday look at what's showing at our Cambridge cinemas. And, well, just playing Janet Jackson there. If you've been to see the movie Michael, which came out a couple of weeks ago, which covers Michael Jackson's period with the Jackson 5 and then his wish to go solo. And it runs through his time when he became really famous with the Thriller album, and it goes up to the period of the Bad Tour, and that's where it stops. And they show most of the members of Michael Jackson's family in the film, apart from Janet Jackson. Yeah, everyone's asking, where's Janet? Because LaToya is there, Jermaine is there, all the other brothers are there, but not Janet. And apparently it's because the film, which was made and funded by the Jackson family and the Jackson estate, Janet had a look at it and decided she wasn't happy with it. She didn't like it. So she declined to be involved. So they've kind of erased her out of the family for the sake of the film. A lot of people have been asking, is it worth going to see the film? Why doesn't it deal with any of the controversies, the later controversies around Michael Jackson and his life? I would say it's a film that you will enjoy if you like the music. It is mainly about Michael and his music, although it does touch on the relationship with his father. And, yeah, it's not meant to be showing that later period in his life. But, yeah, a really good film if you, as I said, if you enjoy the music and you want to reflect on how good it was, and also what a difficult childhood he had, really. That's the movie Michael, which is showing in our Cambridge cinemas at the moment. But on Friday, the big new release was The Devil Wears Prada 2, where they've managed, which often doesn't happen with sequels, they've managed to get all the original actors back. So Meryl Streep's there, Anne Hathaway, Emily Blunt, Stanley Tucci. And it's 20 years on after the original film. I've heard, by all accounts over the weekend from people who've seen this, that it's excellent. It's very, very funny. They've managed to recreate the atmosphere of the first film really well. All the performances are great, but Meryl Streep really stands out as being amazing. So if you like the first one, I guess you'll enjoy this, The Devil Wears Prada 2. Also out on Friday was The Sheep Detectives. That's a film starring Hugh Jackman, who plays a shepherd who reads detective novels to his sheep every night, assuming they can't possibly understand. But then a mysterious incident disrupts life on the farm, and the sheep realise they must become the detectives. So it's part animation, part real life, this one, The Sheep Detectives, with Hugh Jackson. Other films that are still doing the rounds, if you fancy a movie for your bank holiday, we've mentioned Michael, Sheep Detectives, Project Hail Mary with Ryan Gosling. That's been out for weeks and weeks now, but there's still some screenings of that. The drama is worth checking out as well. And if you want one for the family, you can still catch the odd showing of The Magic Faraway Tree.

0: Chic and Good Times. Before that, you heard Jeffrey Osborne. Haven't heard that one for a while. Big ballad in the 80s, On the Wings of Love. We've got George Michael on the way for you, and within the next 10 minutes, a brand new song for this week from our One to Watch collection. It's a new song from a local artist, and we'll tell you all about it very soon.
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George Michael and Fast Love. Now, coming up after 11 this morning, as usual, we're going to be featuring one of the productions at the ADC Theatre. And this week, it's Scenes from the Climate Era, which starts next Tuesday. And this is a play which is made up of 50 short scenes. Yes, 50 short scenes. The play jumps across continents and time frames, capturing how our changing climate is never far from people's minds and lives. That's Scenes from the Climate Era. It's at the ADC next week, but we'll be chatting to the team behind it on the programme this morning. Up next, though, it's the One to Watch track, a new one for this week from Anya Dean with a song called Earn Love. We'll be playing that next.

Janet Delvin and Houston. Okay then, so as promised, the one to watch track. We bring you this every morning around about 10 to 11 on Cambridge Radio. A new song from a local artist. And this week it's the turn of Anya Dean. Now, Anya Dean is a singer-songwriter who's built up a major following with a lot of songs on TikTok during the pandemic. She's 23 years old and she's going to support Pixie Lott at this year's Shelford Feast. This is her new song. It's called Earn Love. Have a listen and see what you think.

Onya Dean and Earn Love. It's the one to watch track for this week, and there's another chance to hear that tomorrow morning with Chris Brown, around about the same time right here on Cambridge Radio. And if you like that kind of country style music, then listen up this afternoon. There's no home this afternoon at 4 o'clock, being bank holiday, but Brian O'Reilly will be here with another edition of O'Reilly Country.

0: Atlantic Star and Always. Coming up in the next few minutes after the news, we've got some Squeeze for you, Pato Banton, and the current song from Taylor Swift on the way as well. Plus, after 11, we're talking scenes from the climate era at the ADC Theatre next week. Stay with us.
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10: From the Sky News Centre at 11. Iran has threatened to attack US forces if they carry out Donald Trump's plan to start freeing ships stranded in the Strait of Hormuz. The US president says it's a humanitarian gesture as many of the crew are running low on food and supplies. Meanwhile, Sir Keir Starmer's in Armenia meeting with EU leaders to negotiate joining a £78 billion loan scheme for Ukraine. The Prime Minister says it will support Kyiv's war efforts. The move comes as the PM told The Observer he wants to strengthen ties with the bloc. Shadow Chancellor Sir Mel Stride insists we must see defence jobs in return for investment.
11: There should be important economic value to the United Kingdom in being involved in terms of developing our own defence sector here. We need, of course, to see the detail if an agreement is thrashed out, but yes, this is something I would welcome.
10: A British man's being treated in hospital in South Africa after a suspected outbreak of hantavirus on a cruise ship. The World Health Organization's confirmed three people on board the Dutch-flagged MV Hondius have died. The disease is spread by infected rodents' urine and faeces. Larry Gostin is an expert in global health.
12: But well, let's speak to the Conservatives now. Please say Shadow Chancellor Mel Stride is joining us this morning. Morning, Mel.
10: The wrong clip there. Meanwhile, NHS England says a key cancer drug will be given to patients by injection rather than through an hour-long drip. It's powerful against several types of the disease, including lung, breast and cervical cancer. Meanwhile, UK food prices are on track to be almost 50% higher by November than they were at the start of the cost of living crisis. The price of some kitchen staples has risen by almost half since mid-2021. And Princess Eugenie and her husband are expecting their third child this summer. A Buckingham Palace spokesperson says the King is delighted with the news. The couple, who married in 2018, already have two sons. That's the latest. I'm Stevie Shillinglaw.
13: Cambridge Radio News, I'm Daniel Baker. Cambridge United head coach Neil Harris has his side's promotion to League One proved that the club have come on leaps and bounds in the last year. The youth pipped Salford and Notts County to third on Saturday with a goal of straw at Crewe, enough to clinch an immediate return to the third tier. Celebrations have been taking place across the city and Harris believes their success has been a team effort.
14: We've moved heaven and earth this year to transform, I say, losing culture. I think it might sound a bit harsh, but it's true. To build a structure and an identity to us as a football team and also a football club as well. And I'm so proud of the players, proud of the club. So delighted to work with Mark. And it's a great day.
13: Rail passengers are being reminded to check before travelling today due to engineering works taking place across the network. Replacement buses will be running between Cambridge North and Kingsland on Great Northern, Greater Anglia between Cambridge and Thetford, and Peterborough and Cambridge on Cross Country. And thousands of visitors are expected to attend the historic Reach Fair today. The event has been running for over 800 years and music, maypole, dancing and a tug of war will be among the attractions. It starts at midday and Alex DiGiorgio Miller is one of the organisers.
15: Still the same traditions. We still have the Mayor of Cambridge comes with all the aldermen in their full regalia And they, yeah, they bring all their pennies. They used to be newly minted pennies, but now we have to scrounge around to get to get older ones. And they throw them out into the crowd for the children to collect as part of the opening ceremony. So it's a lovely way to start off the fair with the declaration.
13: That's the latest. There's more at cambridge.radio. Cloud gradually lifting and thinning inland with some breaks developing later. Mostly dry, though isolated light showers likely. Light winds, maximum temperature 16 degrees Celsius. Tonight, variable cloud with some breaks and patchy mist, fog or low cloud likely to develop in places. Winds remaining light, minimum temperature 4 degrees Celsius.
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The Squeeze and Hourglass on Cambridge Radio. And if you're a Squeeze fan, then don't miss the Cambridge Gig Show this week. We're playing a couple of songs from Squeeze because Glenn Tilbrook, the lead singer, will be at the Apex in Bury next week. So the Cambridge Gig Show you can catch on a Tuesday evening between 6 and 7, also on a Sunday afternoon between 1 and 2, or of course any time on our website, cambridge.radio. Okay, coming up in this hour from me then, we're going to be talking about scenes from the climate era, which is coming to the ADC Theatre next week. And I'll be interviewing a couple of the team behind that production very, very soon. And Linda Ness will be here, as always, for a Monday lunchtime with plenty of good stories for you and some good music as well. And then there's another chance to hear Flavour at 2 o'clock this afternoon, our programme looking at local food and drink stories.

0: Current song from Taylor Swift. That one is Elizabeth Taylor. And before that was Pat O'Banton and Ali Campbell from the 90s with Baby Come Back. It's Cambridge Radio on a Monday morning. Traffic's looking pretty good for a bank holiday. Had a bit of busyness around the retail park by Coldham's Lane, but that seems to have returned to normal now. So no problems to worry you with at the moment, but I will keep an eye on that for you and let you know if anything changes before midday today. So coming up next then, we are talking scenes from the climate era at the ADC, but not before we play you some Roy Orbison.
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0: Roy Orbison and I Drove All Night. It's 20 past 11, Cambridge Radio on Bank Holiday Monday morning with Matthew Parrott through until 12. And I'm joined now in the studio by the team behind Scenes from the Climate Era, which, as we said, is coming to the ADC Theatre next week. With me are Orlando, who's the producer, and Ed, who's the director. Good morning to both of you.
1: Good morning.
2: Good morning, Matthew. Thanks for having us.
0: Well, you're very welcome. Thanks for coming in. Orlando, let's start with you. How did you first get involved in this then, and what drew you to it?
2: Well, I saw it. I saw it back in October in London. There was its fifth international run. And once I'd sort of gathered my thoughts, got my sort of breath and my mind back in order, I got in touch with a writer and lovely person. Ended up all very, very casually and excitingly pitching it to the theatre in Cambridge. Everything fell into place. And that was just a few months ago now, and here we are, 8 days out from opening night. That's very new to this, but it all came together.
0: That's amazing. From just going to see it in London last October, it's quite a short time frame, isn't it, to actually to bring it to the stage. What's the background to this play then? Because obviously it deals with very contemporary issues. So how long ago was it written?
2: It was written back and performed back in 2023 in Sydney, Australia. Since then, it's been in, well, all around the world: Auckland, New Zealand, Manila in the Philippines, Singapore, and most recently in London. And it's changed from place to place, sort of keeping up with its local context. Mm. I think Ed would have a few thoughts about that.
0: Yeah, Ed. So, what drew you to this play? What was the interest for you?
1: I think it's unlike anything that really the ADC have put on before. It's a very unique production in that it's a series of kind of disparate but interconnected, interwoven scenes where the climate crisis is kind of underlying these personal interactions between characters. And I think I was really excited by the challenge of bringing that to the stage and telling a kind of non-traditional narrative arc, but also just telling a story that is so urgent and so relevant to our times. I found it a really exciting project.
0: Yes, it's comprised of more than 50 short scenes. That must be a real challenge for a director.
1: Yes, we're kind of like working now on trying to smooth out the scene transitions and make keeping up the energy and the fast pace of like cutting between these different characters, these different moments. And I think that's what kind of makes the energy of the play so exciting for an audience to come and watch. It's that it is so fast paced, and like all of these different stories that are interwoven makes it so kind of urgent and exciting.
0: And I guess you don't have much time for set changes and things like that.
1: Oh no, we're working on scene transitions at the moment and trying to work with elements of movement and tech, but like our set is very minimalistic, and we're kind of working with lighting and sound as a main sort of technical element to tell the story.
2: As well as projection from a local artist who's worked with some universities around here and is currently putting on a exhibition at the Natural History Museum in London. He basically explores climate change from a visual perspective. So we're very lucky to have James Norton on board providing projection, which, as you said, is not something that's used that much. In theatre, let alone at the ADC.
1: Yeah.
0: Orlando, it's dealing obviously with a very serious subject. Are there some funny elements to it as well?
2: Yeah, it's funny. It's really surprisingly humorous, and it is so unpreachy and so unlectury. It's unbelievable. I was sort of shocked by this as someone who sort of gives lectures and seminars, just how engaging it is, despite having this very serious topic that can often just sort of shut people down with anxiety. It's funny. My favorite part, not to give anything away, is sort of a long running joke with a very very delayed punchline. But yeah, they definitely managed to keep humor and shock. It's quite subversive in many ways.
0: So it entertains audiences but makes them think at the same time, I guess.
2: Yeah, it's a good time. And I don't think at the same time. I'm not sure I could have that many thoughts during it, given like the crazy pace and the scene switches. But
0: because once you see one thing, you're on to the next.
2: Instantly, yeah. you're across the world or in a different decade. But it was the sort of the shock post show, and then getting those thoughts together over the next kind of week or so that really, well, that's it builds on you.
0: And Ed, presumably with all those scenes, the actors are playing multiple roles, but how big is the cast that you're working with?
1: So we're working with a cast of seven, and yeah, there's lots of multi-rolling. They're switching very rapidly between different characters across the world. But one of the things that we're trying to work on as we approach the show week is now looking at the play as kind of a cohesive whole and not treating it as a series of like disparate scenes, but as one story that the actors are kind of having the burden of telling. So treating the actors as the kind of emotional heart of the play rather than just as a series of random characters that they're kind of playing for every 2 minutes and then switching.
0: But there must be lots of costume changes, lots of quick changes.
1: Well, so the costumes are actually very minimalistic. We're kind of going for all black, and then with like key costume pieces to like denote different time and place. But yeah, overall it's kind of staying quite minimalistic and focusing on the actors and the way that they use movement, physicality and voice to switch between these different characters.
2: And it can really do that, well, because of the excellence of the actors and also the excellence of the script. It's just so sharp and so emotive that it actually allows having such rapid switches and sort of filling in all the blanks that the audience has to do because there isn't so much set or so much costume. The script does that really, really well.
1: And it helps to keep it universal as well.
2: Yeah.
1: Not like kind of say this is one character who is dealing with this issue, but like you could be the one dealing with this issue as well, and everyone does. Yeah.
0: So what would you say has been the most difficult part of preparing for this?
1: Ooh, I think keeping that kind of thread going through the play rather than sort of having each scene be an individual entity, but rather kind of finding ways to join them up, ways that in different scenes that calls back to previous ones and foreshadows the future ones.
2: And what helps with that is a little bit of narration as well. It's not just from scene to scene. And, well, I think it's Ed's job that he managed, so I guess he should introduce our narrator.
1: We're very lucky to have Sir Stephen Fry giving the narration for the play.
0: Oh, wow.
1: So he's pre-recorded narration, which will run throughout the whole play. So we're very excited to have him on board.
0: Yeah. Excellent. Well, you put his voice to anything, and it's amazing, isn't it?
2: Yeah.
0: And of course, he's a former student, isn't he? Former Footlights member, and all of that. So that's fantastic. You've got that. So Orlando, are you happy with where things are? You've got just over a week to go, haven't you, until the first performance?
2: Yeah, absolutely. So I'm new to Cambridge Theatre. I'm new to producing, and all I'm here because I'm so excited about the play and its message. And I could not have asked for a more brilliant team. They've come on board, and it's been amazing going from an idea to suddenly a sort of a family of actors and cast. Even while everyone is, of course, busy with the rest of their studies and things. And yeah, they've been making it all possible, and I think we're in a very exciting position.
0: Brilliant. Well, you've got five shows starting next Tuesday, 7:45 each evening. And you're looking forward to it, Ed? Feeling confident?
1: I'm really excited.
0: can't wait to get started by the look. So it's Scenes from the Climate Era. Tickets available on the ADC website. Ticket sales going okay so far?
2: Yeah.
1: Yes.
0: Yeah. Great. Well, but there's always room for more, I guess.
1: Absolutely. Come and buy your tickets, everyone.
0: Excellent. Thanks very much for coming in and telling us about it this morning.
1: Thank you. Thanks for having us.

Katy Perry, California Girls. Before that was the Human League with Human. And thanks again to Ed and Orlando, the director and producer of Scenes from the Climate Era, which sounds really interesting with all those very short scenes in succession, all about climate change, but very funny and entertaining as well, with that narration from Stephen Fry all the way through as well. It starts at the ADC next Tuesday and runs all week. Tickets, as we said, available from the ADC website.

0: Oh, I haven't heard that one for a while. Kim Carnes and the wonderful Betty Davis Eyes. It's Cambridge Radio Bank Holiday Monday. Matthew Parrott with you through until 12. We've got some Mark Ronson and Ray on the way for you.
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Away with Suzanne. Now, coming up at the weekend is the Eddington Beer Garden. Eddington's very own beer festival takes place this coming Friday between 4 and 10pm. Also on the Saturday from noon till 10 and Sunday noon till 6. They'll have plenty of beers on offer, but also plenty of alternative choices, including mocktails. And they've got live music from local artists as well. Entry is free, although they do ask people to register on their website just so they can keep track of numbers. There's also a programme on the website of which artists are playing when. So that's the Eddington Beer Garden this coming weekend. There's a lot going on at the moment, isn't there? The day before that, on Thursday, I'm very much looking forward to going to see Haircut 100. The 80s band are coming to the Corn Exchange in Cambridge. They've got a new album which comes out next month, which is called Boxing the Compass. And they've got a new single from it already released called Come Back to Me. So they'll be previewing some tracks from that new album, but also playing some of their classics as well. That's Haircut 100 at the Corn Exchange this coming Thursday.

Fleetwood Mac and Don't Stop. Don't give it up. Linda Ness is on the way soon with plenty of great music and funny stories to take you through your Monday lunchtime. A couple more to go from me first, though. This is Chicane with Bryan Adams and Don't Give Up.

thanks very much for listening this morning. I will be back with you tomorrow at 6 for the Cambridge Gig Show, Friday at 4 for Ohm, and back here at the usual time next Monday morning, 9:30. Hope you join me then. Stand by for Lyndon S after the news. That's Bryan Adams and Chicane, and I'll leave you today with this one. It's Tori Amos and Professional Widow. Have a great bank holiday Monday.

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9: From the Sky News Centre at midday, Iranian state media claims two missiles have hit a US warship entering the Strait of Hormuz. It comes hours after Donald Trump said American forces would begin helping stranded ships out of the vital passage. The US is yet to respond. It's the latest attempt by the president to break Tehran's stranglehold over the vital route. Military analyst Sean Bell has more.
10: When they say missiles rather than drones, it might be these anti-ship missiles. They could be quite serious. But we also understand from the Iranian statement that actually both these warships turned away. Well, that would imply that they weren't disabled and therefore it could well be they're simply warning shots.
9: Meanwhile, the Prime Minister has alluded to heightened tensions between the US President and Europe. Sir Keir Starmer says some of the alliances are not what we want them to be. He's meeting EU leaders in Armenia, discussing a £78 billion loan for Ukraine. A British man's being treated in hospital in South Africa after a suspected outbreak of hantavirus on a cruise ship. The World Health Organization have confirmed three people have now died. The disease is spread by infected rodents' urine and feces. Our Africa correspondent Yusra Elbagir has been reading a statement from the ship's owner.
11: At this stage, it's not been established whether hantavirus is linked to the three deaths connected to this voyage. The exact cause and any possible connection are under investigation. We're currently establishing the full facts and working on appropriate medical care, screening and next steps.
9: Food prices in the UK are on course to be 50% higher by November than they were 5 years ago. Researchers found rises in the cost of things like frozen vegetables, pasta, eggs and chocolate. NHS bosses say they hope a new one-minute jab will help tens of thousands of cancer patients across England. The immunotherapy injection has been shown to reduce treatment by up to 90%. And Princess Eugenie and her husband Jack Brooksbank are expecting their third child to be born this summer. Buckingham Palace says the King is delighted with the news. That's the latest.
12: Cambridge Radio News, I'm Daniel Baker. Cambridge United head coach Neil Harris has his side's promotion to League One proved that the club have come on leaps and bounds in the last year. The youth pipped Salford and Notts County to third on Saturday with a goal of straw at Crewe enough to clinch an immediate return to the third tier. Celebrations have been taking place across the city and Harris believes their success has been a team effort.
13: We've moved to heaven and earth this year to transform, I say, losing culture. I think it might sound a bit harsh, but it's true. To build a structure and an identity to us as a football team and also a football club as well. And I'm so proud of the players, proud of the club, so delighted to work with Mark. And it's a great day.
12: Rail passengers are being reminded to check before travelling today due to engineering works taking place across the network. Replacement buses will be running between Cambridge North and Kingsland on Great Northern, Greater Anglia between Cambridge and Thetford, and Peterborough and Cambridge on Cross Country. And thousands of visitors are expected to attend the historic Reach Fair today. The event has been running for over 800 years and music, maypole, dancing and a tug of war will be among the attractions. It starts at midday and Alex DiGiorgio Miller is one of the organisers.
14: Still the same traditions. We still have, the Mayor of Cambridge comes with all the aldermen in their full regalia and they bring all their pennies. They used to be newly minted pennies, but now we have to scrounge around to get older ones. And they throw them out into the crowd for the children to collect as part of the opening ceremony. So it's a lovely way to start off the fair with the declaration.
12: That's the latest. There's more at cambridge.radio. Cloud gradually lifting and thinning inland with some breaks developing later. Mostly dry, though isolated light showers likely. Light winds, maximum temperature 16 degrees Celsius. Tonight, variable cloud with some breaks and patchy mist, fog or low cloud likely to develop in places. Winds remaining light, minimum temperature 4 degrees Celsius.
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Good afternoon. You're joining Linda Ness this bank holiday Monday lunchtime. I hope you're having a very good day today. For those of you who are working the bank holiday, oh, I'm so sorry, but we're here to keep you company and bring you some good music to listen to as you work. Whistle as you work and all that. And as for you who aren't working, well, we can chill out here on Cambridge Radio, can't we? We kicked off the show this morning with Simply Red and Stars. We didn't do anything at the weekend, over the weekend, the bank holiday weekend. A spot of gardening and a visit to the garden centre to buy some plants. We all have a favourite garden centre, don't we? I was just thinking this when I was wandering round. I certainly have mine. That place where you could go, even when you don't need to go, and spend a couple of hours. If you just got some sort of spare time, you know, you can stand there, wander round, have a cup of coffee, that kind of thing. Really, really nice. I love a garden centre. Here's Deacon Blue.

Plastic and Blue with Dignity. Great tune there. We were just talking about gardening centres earlier on, and I was kind of thinking, I wonder what it would be like to work in a gardening centre. I've worked in a supermarket, I've worked in offices, I've never worked anywhere like that, and I think it might be quite nice, all these plants, being surrounded by plants. Mind you, I guess it would be quite heavy lifting, wouldn't it? All these big bags of compost and big pots and things like that. Probably quite hard work working at a garden centre, but such a nice environment. Wouldn't mind that at all.

That was Holly Humberston with Cruel World. Holly Humberston's quite interesting, actually. She was brought up in Grantham, so not terribly far from here, really. She was formerly a violinist for the Lincolnshire Youth Symphony Orchestra, and she started writing her own songs as a teenager. There wasn't much going on in the music industry around where she lived, and she was spotted by a manager when she was still at school. So if you're in that situation, if you're a young budding musician, just think what happened to her. Here's the Style Council.

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As the Temptations, Papa Was Our Own Son, is a great track, isn't it? Originally, when it was originally recorded, it was 12 minutes long. It ended up in the album, but they cut it down. They cut it much down to a shorter 7 minutes long when they released the single. You get away with that these days, wouldn't you?

That's the Kinks. You really got me. Now, you might be thinking about going off on your travels very soon. You know, spring has sprung. We're sort of thinking about holidays and that kind of thing. One of the tips I've been reading about, if you're in quite a long flight, is to take a tennis ball with you. No, no, not for throwing against the seat in front and catching it. Nothing like that. But putting a tennis ball in a sock or something like that and then popping it down between your back and the seat and kind of massaging your back, like up at your shoulders and right down at the foot of your spine, apparently is really, really good. And I've been reading about it from, you know, travel writers. It's a bit of a thing at the moment, actually, talking about this. And people are saying it works really, really well. And, you know, when you can't really get up and move around, it kind of helps your muscles relax and all that kind of thing. So there's a tip for you. You know, if you're going on holiday, take that tennis ball with you.

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That's the Spencer Davis Group with Gimme Some Lovin'. Well, coming up next, we've got the Spice Girls. And I noticed that Mel C is out and about at the moment. She was being interviewed the other day on the TV. She's got some music coming out, but she's talking also on the television about the fact that when she was a youngster, she loved going to raves and she kind of likes that kind of club music, you know, that kind of thing. And she loves DJing as well. But she was saying because when she was about 17, the Spice Girls came along, she really didn't have time to do that at that point. So she's now indulging herself now and taking part in dance music and really, really enjoying it. It's quite nice, actually, isn't it, to go back and do what Yael used to do and used to absolutely love doing. But anyway, here are the Spice Girls. Who do you think you are?

Yeah, that's the Spice Girls. Who do you think you are? I've just been reading a story that I think is quite interesting. Apparently, they're talking about experimenting with putting data centres, so basically computers, in lampposts, just as a place to store them, really. So this would be an eye lamp, and it has batteries, which are charged by a cylindrical solar panel, and that would supply energy to power a low-powered computer suitable for AI tasks. So they're going to have these lamp posts in the street with little computers in them generating away.

Stereophonics with Have a Nice Day, just made for this Bank Holiday Monday, isn't it, that song? All right, we are now heading up to the news at 1 o'clock, and who better to help take us there but Dolly Parton.

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8: From the Sky News Centre at 1, Iranian state media has claimed a US warship has been turned away after being struck by two missiles in the Strait of Hormuz. US Central Command has denied the reports. It's after President Trump says warships will start escorting stranded vessels stuck in the vital shipping route to break Tehran's stranglehold. Middle East commentator Tara Kangarlu says things could escalate quickly.
9: What's happening in the Strait of Hormuz makes everything extremely tense, because at any moment, a shot that hits something can indeed lead to an escalation that really both sides seem to not want at this moment.
8: Meanwhile, the Prime Minister has hinted at tensions with the US administration and Europe. So Keir Starmer, who is in Armenia meeting with EU leaders over Ukraine, said some alliances are not where we want them to be. Researchers have found food prices in the UK are on course to be 50% higher by November than they were 5 years ago. The ECIU found rises in the cost of pasta, eggs and chocolate. It says it's down to extreme weather driven by climate change and disruptions to global supplies. Chris Giacarini is from the think tank.
10: We know that when food prices go up, diet-related ill health increases, people skip meals, children go hungry, and that all has ramifications too. Fewer people work, NHS costs increase. So it's worth thinking about all these things in the round.
8: Three people have died after a suspected outbreak of hantavirus on a cruise ship in the Atlantic. One passenger, a 69-year-old British man, is being treated in hospital in South Africa. NHS England says a key cancer drug will now be given to patients by injection rather than through an hour-long drip. It's powerful against several types of the disease, including lung, breast and cervical cancer. And Buckingham Palace say the King is delighted there will be a new addition to the family. Princess Eugenie and her husband are expecting a third child later this year. That's the latest. I'm Stevie Shillinglong.
11: Cambridge Radio News, I'm Daniel Baker. Cambridge United head coach Neil Harris has his side's promotion to League One proved that the club have come on leaps and bounds in the last year. The youth pipped Salford and Notts County to third on Saturday with a goal of straw at Crewe enough to clinch an immediate return to the third tier. Celebrations have been taking place across the city, and Harris believes their success has been a team effort.
12: We've moved heaven and earth this year to transform, I'd say, losing culture. I think it might sound a bit harsh, but it's true. To build a structure and an identity to us as a football team and also a football club as well. And I'm so proud of the players, proud of the club, so delighted to work with Mark. And it's a great day.
11: Rail passengers are being reminded to check before travelling today due to engineering works taking place across the network. Replacement buses will be running between Cambridge North and Kingsland on Great Northern, Greater Anglia between Cambridge and Thetford, and Peterborough and Cambridge on Cross Country. And thousands of visitors are expected to attend the historic Reach Fair today. The event has been running for over 800 years, and music, maypole, dancing and a tug of war will be among the attractions. It starts at midday, and Alex DiGiorgio Miller is one of the organisers.
13: Still the same traditions. We still have, the Mayor of Cambridge comes with all the aldermen in their full regalia, and they bring all their pennies. They used to be newly minted pennies, but now we have to scrounge around to get older ones. And they throw them out into the crowd for the children to collect as part of the opening ceremony. So it's a lovely way to start off the fair with the declaration.
11: That's the latest. There's more at cambridge.radio. Cloud gradually lifting and thinning inland with some breaks developing later. Mostly dry, though isolated light showers likely. Light winds, maximum temperature 16 degrees Celsius. Tonight, variable cloud with some breaks and patchy mist, fog or low cloud likely to develop in places. Winds remaining light, minimum temperature 4 degrees Celsius.
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You're listening to Linda Ness here on Cambridge Radio. I hope you're having a great bank holiday Monday. We kicked off the hour with Robert Palmer, Addicted to Love. So, what are you having for lunch today then? Anything special? Is it a holiday? A crisp sandwich, maybe, with additional mayonnaise, of course. What are you having for your lunch today? Here's Alison Goldfrapp.

That was Alison Goldfrapp. Hey, hi, hello. Did you hear the story the other day about the Oscar statuette which an airline lost? Did you hear that story? It was won by documentary maker Pavel Talankin, who won it for Mr. Nobody Against Putin, a documentary. Security officials, as he was about to get in a flight, security told him that he wasn't allowed to take it onto the flight because it might be used as a weapon. So it was removed and he had to, they sort of took it off him, I guess, to put in the hold. Then, guess what? They lost it. The trophy was eventually found by Lufthansa, who'd mislaid it, which said the airline is in direct contact with Mr. Talankin to arrange the statue's return. But you can't imagine, can you, that happening to kind of big star, although I suppose these big stars, maybe they've got their own jets, so the problem doesn't really exist. I bet that wouldn't happen to Miley Cyrus.

Ah, lovely lyrics in that song, isn't it? Absolutely fabulous new song from Miley Cyrus called Younger You. I think it actually kind of brings tears to my eyes, that one, actually. Really, really lovely. Here's Harold Melvin and the Blue Notes.

woman, you got yours too. Just trust in me, like I trust in you. As long as we've been together,

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0: I think we got it there, don't you?
1: I think you have, actually. Well done, guys. So that was Madness with Michael Caine. Have you heard that Ed Sheeran has been debuting a new haircut? You know, he's normally got kind of fluffy hair, red, kind of quite longish hair. Well, he's had it all shaved off. And apparently, this is a fresh start for April 2026, leaving behind his signature shaggy red hair for a very short buzz cut. Can you imagine? He looks completely different, to be quite honest.

That's the Four Tops. I can't help myself. I'm really pleased to see that Paxton Pits, which is a nature reserve in Cambridgeshire, is set to triple in size from 78 hectares to approximately 280 hectares following plans recently agreed to expand the site. So that's in the spring season at the moment, and visitors, a lot of visitors down there actually, looking out for nesting nightingales and cuckoos and things like that. Lots of little bird hides and things like that down there. So if you're looking for somewhere to go today, you could do worse than going down there. But really pleased to see that they are expanding in size. It makes a change, doesn't it, from just new housing going up all over the place and losing green spaces. Here's a tourist.

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1: with Linda Ness.

That's All I Want to Do by Sheryl Crow. I'm continually falling into deep holes on the internet watching, yes, I know, cat videos. But I spotted one the other day that I thought was particularly good. And it was where somebody had attached a little cam, a webcam, to a cat. And it was like the day in the life of a cat, you know, following it around, walking about, looking down at people from great heights, chasing other cats, burying it, say, you know what, when it had done, you know what, all that kind of thing. I found that absolutely fascinating. But I'm just kind of thinking about my own cat and wondering how the heck I'd managed to strap anything to him. When he was a little kitten, I did try to kind of get him used to putting a leash on, and that didn't last very long. I was thinking it'd be really nice to take the cat for a walk, you know. I've had cats before, you'd think I'd know better. But no, he was not having it. As soon as I put this thing on him, you know, round his neck, off he went. And of course, it was just dangerous because he was in danger of actually hurting himself with this thing hurtling around all over the... He was like bouncing off the walls. That was the last time I ever tried that.

That's Travis, or Aliens from Outer Space at the end there. Travis with a bus, that was. I was speaking about falling down holes on the internet earlier on. You know, one of my pet hates, and you may not agree with me, and that's absolutely fine. One of my pet hates is, you know, these groups that you have, like community groups and things like that. When people go into a bit of a rant, but they mark themselves as anonymous, so nobody knows who they are. So they're kind of maybe ticking somebody off or something like that. I find that really, really annoying. If you're going to say something, have the guts to say it as your own person, not anonymous. So annoying.

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The Supremes with Baby Love. Right, babies, let's have a look and see what's going on the rest of the day here on Cambridge Radio. So at 2 o'clock following the show, we've got Flavour, a special edition of Flavour today, looking back at some of the local food and drink stories from 2025, presented by Matt Bentman and Alan Alder and Sue Bailey. So that will be really, really good. At 4 o'clock, we've got O'Reilly Country, Brian O'Reilly, presenting the weekly programme featuring the best of country and Americana. At 6 o'clock, we've got the Cambridge Arts Roundup, and at 7, Strummers and Dreamers, fresh from the archives with Les Ray. At 9 o'clock, Rock of Ages with Paul Christofuru, and at 11 o'clock, the Kipper the Cat Show with Greg Butler. So that's your lineup here today on the Bank Holiday Monday. Here's Paul Weller now with Broken Stones.

That was Paul Weller. Love Paul Weller, actually. Right, I think that's just about it from me today. We've still got a couple of tunes to go, taking you up to the news at 2 o'clock. But, yeah, I think I'll say goodbye. I've enjoyed spending time with you this lunchtime. I'll be back on Friday morning for Friday breakfast. But in the meantime, we'll go out with a couple of tunes, starting with this one from Tina Turner. What's love got to do with it?

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9: From the Sky News Centre at 2, US Central Command says two American-flagged merchant vessels have passed through the Strait of Hormuz. It's after Donald Trump announced his forces would help in efforts to get commercial freight moving again through the vital waterway. John Storpert from the International Chamber of Shipping.
10: I think there was certainly air coverage for those vessels. At the same time, we don't know what that means for the vast number of vessels that remain trapped. And so there is still a huge amount of uncertainty in the industry as to what this Project Freedom actually means.
9: The US has denied reports that Iran's hit an American warship in the Straits with missiles. The owner of the cruise ship where there's a hantavirus outbreak says there's still a serious medical situation on board. Three people have died and a British man's in a critical condition in hospital in South Africa. Sir Keir Starmer has spoken of heightened tension between President Trump and Europe. The Prime Minister used a meeting of leaders in Armenia to announce the UK's attempt to join the EU's £78 billion recovery loan for Ukraine. A fire has broken out at flats in Edinburgh. Emergency services were called to Whitson Road shortly before 11 this morning. No casualties have been reported. Coventry are celebrating their return to the Premier League with a huge party and an estimated 50,000 people taking to the streets of the city. Frank Lampard's team are on an open bus tour to mark the club's return to the top flight for the first time in 25 years. Local band The Enemy and team fan Tom Grennan will perform for the crowds this afternoon. And elsewhere, Chelsea against Nottingham Forest gets underway in the Premier League in an hour, while the Scottish Premiership title race continues as Hearts play Rangers. That's the latest. I'm Imani Rana.
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18: The time is right for this sort of thing.
19: Food is everything.
18: Cambridge is right for this sort of thing.
20: Hello, good afternoon and welcome to the first Flavour of 2026. I'm Alan Alder. We've no Matt Bentman today or Sue Bailey, but Gavin Richards is here on backup if my voice fails. And today we're looking at some of the stories we covered in 2025 and playing some extracts from them, which we hope will give a flavour of the year. We'll hear about some of the new cafe and restaurant openings, reopenings under new ownership and closures. And we'll also hear from local food producers, retailers, growers, with a bit of food history, wine, all sorts. And if hearing any of the extracts we play for you today makes you want to hear the original full interviews, they are all in the relevant Flavour podcasts, which are available from many sources, including the Cambridge Radio website. But I hope it's not too immodest to start off with this story, but a big moment for Flavour in 2025 was winning Velvet Magazine's Food and Drinks Heroes Award. Velvet is edited by Alice Ryan, who is a great advocate of independent food and drink producers. And in November, she talked, among other things, about where she likes to eat and drink in Cambridge and the importance of design in hospitality.
2: One of the places that I really love is Pages.
19: Yes, on Trumpington Street.
2: On Trumpington Street. Mm-hmm. And I love it, actually, for the feel of it, the design of it, as much as the food and the drink. I think they've done an absolutely brilliant job. And I feel my shoulders kind of drop as I walk in. They've made it quite a zen space. But the style of it is a big part of the draw. It's part of the attraction. I think that's applicable across most businesses, really, but certainly in hospitality. These days, you've got to have a reason to get off your sofa, to not have something ordered in. Part of that, a big part of that, is the fact that it's somewhere you actually want to be. Yeah. I have very fond memories of doing the King Street run in my pyjamas, which obviously, for those who don't know, it's when you have to go to every pub on King Street, have a drink in every single one, and make it home vertical. A student rite of passage.
19: So do you remember the other places that you would have frequented on King Street back in those times?
2: Well, do you know, actually, the Noodle Bar, Yippie Noodle, that opened while I was a student. I think the noodles there are unrivaled, and it's still one of my favourite places. Also, we were just talking about the St Radegund, you know, some of the pubs along there, the Champion of the Thames, the Radegund particularly, much missed. The fact that several of those places are still there 20 plus years later is heartening, because so much has been lost. Those gems that are still there, I do prize them. I came back to work for Cambridge News, as it was, really a long time ago now, actually. That transition, I think, for me, going from the gown experience of Cambridge to the town experience, really deepened my affection for the place. Much as I loved it as a student, it was quite a surface experience compared to the experience that I have now, because there is a great community here. And yes, we have a huge transient population, but we also have a huge, really rooted population as well. And that's what I love about the regional journalism and about, you know, editing Velvet, is feeling part of it. You know, ultimately, I'm a storyteller, and it's being able to connect with people, tell their stories, give them time in the spotlight, ideally. It's a very positive thing.
20: And that was Alice Ryan, and Matt particularly loves the storytelling part of that, and hopes that's what people like about our programme. And like Alice Ryan, we of Flavour are very keen on small independents, so that's who we spend most of our time talking to. They are more able to produce the best food and drink because small-scale production allows them to take more care. It's true of all manner of things. And a very good example is in the growing of food. A.D. Gordon of Sweet Pea Market Garden explained this in an interview for Flavour on the 17th of May. Do you think growing in the way that you're growing enhances flavour? I guess also the varieties that you grow.
21: Yeah, I think growing on a small scale allows you to select varieties that might not be so productive on a bigger scale, but have better flavour. We specifically choose varieties that do taste really nice, and we can also nurture them a bit more because we're on a small scale, so we can grow things that are a bit more tricky.
20: For example...
21: So, for example, aubergines, we can grow them in a polytunnel. And a lot of the salad leaves that we grow are really best when they're harvested and eaten almost immediately. They need to be harvested when it's very cool. So we harvest them early in the day. And then because we're taking them direct to market, people get to eat them when they're very fresh.
20: So they've been harvested the day. When you go to a market, the things people are buying, you have harvested that morning.
21: Yes, yeah. Wow. So most things, there might be a few things that we do the day before, but especially our salad, that's really important to me that we harvest it on the morning of the market, so it's extra fresh.
20: AD will be selling her produce next at Histon's Farmers Market on the 17th of January, though she hasn't finally confirmed that she'll definitely be there yet. So small independents take pride in what they produce. Look, for example, at the social media postings of Misu in Mill Road that show their creations, or those of Willia at the Cheesecake House, whose Basque cheesecakes are a thing of beauty and which have exciting and imaginative combinations of flavour. And increasingly, independent produce can be found across the city. The kiosks on the Green in Cambridge are one outlet keen to provide their good food and beverages. The kiosks have been given a boost by their new owner, ex-university arm chef Amanda Langley, and she's sought out good independent producers to provide the eats and drinks. So good food can be found in more than just cafes, restaurants and bars. In March, Matt visited the kiosks on Jesus Green and Christ Pieces. Amanda wants to change the public's view of kiosks as somewhere you can go not just for crisps and a can, but proper, well-made food.
0: Got a big frying griddle and everything there.
1: Yeah, she's just been doing halloumi on that.
0: That's what tells me that, OK, we are in the 2020s now. This isn't 1996 kiosk anymore.
1: No.
0: Halloumi from a kiosk.
1: Yeah, and it looked so nice as well.
22: Large hot chocolate!
23: We've got Stir Bakery just up the road, so we use Stir for our bread. Then they deliver to us every morning, 7 days a week. Then I wanted a local cake maker, and I found Rachel from Rachel Bakes. Yeah. She's in Fenditton. So she now supplies all our cookies and loaf cakes, carrot cakes, etc. I bought a slow cooker. Mm-hmm. So we just put the pork in the slow cooker and do it here. So it's, you know, you have to adapt.
1: That's the way she thinks, you know. She gets around things.
23: Because it's so small and we, you know, we're not a restaurant, are we? So... Mm.
0: I saw that was one of the things that was popular, your three cheese and chili jam.
23: Yeah, and that's...
0: All of these toasties are on sourdough from Stir.
23: On sourdough, yeah.
0: Yeah. Goat's cheese, chutney and pepper. Cajun bean, that's the vegan
23: yeah,
0: one.
23: Yeah, that's the vegan one.
0: Yeah. Pastrami, gherkin and mustard, very American. You talk about the place being smallish, but there's still plenty of variety there.
23: Yeah, there is. And in the summer we do smoked salmon bagels and stuffed focaccia buns and all sorts.
24: There you go. Thank you very much. Give you a shout in about 2 or 3 minutes. Thank you, mate.
25: And they have seasonal pop-up food stores throughout the year. All this, and plenty of local independently supplied food, coffee from Hot Numbers, Antonia's Country Kitchen for hot sausage rolls in the winter, drinks from the Cambridge Juice Company, Scotty's Hot Scotch Eggs, and there's always new flavour fillings in the paninis, toasties and baps range.
1: Where are you going to get a steak and blue cheese toastie? Yeah.
0: Down by the river.
1: Yeah. Tell you what, the three cheese and chilli jam is absolutely top notch. Every time I go to the Christ Pieces one, I have one of those. That's Leanne's favourite that works there.
26: Thank you very much. Cheers.
1: I started with ham and cheese, then graduated to three cheese. You've got to try it. And also it changes all the time. Mm. Like she just said, the guys that actually do the punting, they come here for their lunch. She's doing extra things because they're going to get bored with the same stuff.
0: Yeah.
1: That's so thoughtful,
0: yeah,
1: isn't it?
20: They also offer a discount at Christ Pieces kiosk for bus pass holders, for coffee, sandwiches and cookies, and they do the same for bus drivers and taxi drivers too. But it's not just the kiosks that are under new ownership. Other businesses that have new owners, including Pasky Benedetto, taking over the Rupert Brook in Grantchester. And here he is talking to Sue on the 26th of July.
27: Feels like I've been here a long time already. We've been welcomed very much so from the patrons and from Grantchester, supported very well locally, and people from afar coming over who've found us since we've moved. But yes, it feels like we've been here a long time, very well received.
28: And it's a beautiful pub because you renovated it in the sense of putting in quite a lot of work in quite a short space of time.
27: We took the keys and a business partner, friend of mine, we bought the freeholds and he did the externals and I did the internals. We did everything, refurbed all of the inside, repainted the outside, brand new balcony.
28: Tell me about the high points.
27: Christmas was a very big high point for us. It was like, I've been doing this for 30 years and Christmas felt like something of the days of old, where people came in and had the long lunch and stayed till midnight, 12:30 drinking. Christmas was 7,000 people in December on food. So that's been a really great high for me, and it just sort of allowed us to hit the ground running. And the balcony and external area with the sunshine that we've been having, it's been very well received.
28: And you're always welcoming and there for the customers. And I think people really do appreciate that and look for you, don't they?
27: Yes, it's important. It's great to have a great team around me as well. All the guys who've been with me a long time, but customers I've known and served them for coming up for generations, really. I'm feeling quite old that I'm now looking after people for going into generations. But I am, as you mentioned at the beginning, I am here, I'm present, hands-on. So that's very important. It creates an atmosphere, and that's what you need. That's what makes you, that's what sets you apart from other places in this industry, being hands-on.
20: Meanwhile, the Pear and Olive in Hildesham has been taken over by Jade and Josh, whose previous experience has helped them to achieve a healthy following at the pub. They talked to Sue Bailey for our 23rd of August programme.
3: Worked in London for just over 7 years. Worked in five-star hotels, Michelin, Rosette, French brasseries. Just got so many experience. Worked with some really good chefs. Same for JJ also.
4: I really wanted to get like an overall hospitality experience. So I did hotels, I did restaurants, big and small. I did the high end, the low end, everything in between. I did events, you name it. I did the hospitality version of it just to learn as much as I could possibly learn in that time, which was our goal with moving to London. We were ready to do something more. I think we needed that big city lifestyle for a little while.
28: What was the sort of chef that influenced you most in London, would you say?
3: I worked for Tom Akins, who is a really good chef to learn from. Ingredients, he used the best and only the best. I worked at a place called Maison Francois with Matt Ryle. Again, he's a very good chef and he taught me how to do a lot of classical French cooking. He's probably one of the top ones.
4: So many
3: chefs.
20: There were a lot of new businesses setting up too in 2025. Flux in Newnham is a coffee shop that occupies the building where Meadows once was, and it's proved mightily popular. I queued for 20 minutes one Saturday morning. This interview dates from the 3rd of May, just a few days before Flux opened.
5: It will be serving specialty coffee, really lovely hot chocolate and teas. I've got quite a big selection, actually. I probably shouldn't have got so many. I'm only having about 8 seats in there, so it's not a lot of space, but I'm hoping it'll be quite enough that I can talk with all of the people that come in to see me and get coffee. I'm hoping it'll be a lovely space for people in the community to meet each other and come in to for the coffee and myself and to have conversation.
20: And an added pleasure of Flux is that you can get something from Monroe Street Bakery, which is just behind it through a gate in a fence in Grantchester Street, and eat it in Flux, or take your coffee to the bakery and sit at a table in their garden. Special. Another new business that I've enjoyed is the Cherry Pit in King Street, and owner Ellis explained on the 25th of January what it's all about.
6: The Cherry Pit is sweet pies and vinyl. So cherry pie, apple pie, pumpkin pie, pecan pie, and a whole load of new and used records to browse. And we do coffees and teas as well.
7: Yeah.
6: So a nice place for a sweet treat. And
7: Indeed. Yeah. I've seen on reviews people have been very complimentary about your pies, actually.
6: Oh,
7: where are they from?
6: I bake them all in-house myself.
7: Oh, I see, right.
6: I
7: think the pecan pie got a bit of adulation, didn't it?
6: Yeah, the pecan's popular. People often ask me, which pie do I choose? They don't know which one, and I can't choose myself. But pecan's very popular. The cherry pie is our signature. Pumpkin, I think it's an unusual one people like to try. Yeah.
7: Well, I think pumpkin pie is really nice, actually. And presumably, as the year progresses and new fruits become available, you adapt or change the...
6: Absolutely. I'll be doing all sorts of special... The thing about pie is it's so versatile. There are so many different types of pie, even sweet pie, and I think it's a bit untapped in the UK. Pie in the UK is often savoury, and
7: yeah.
6: I've got a lot of love for sweet pie, and there's so many to do. There's lemon meringue, key lime. I'm going to be doing a brownie pie for Valentine's Day with some cherries in there too. So, yeah, I want to make hundreds of pies.
7: Where did the idea come from of combining pies with vinyl?
6: Well, I think, oddly, pies and music have a strange connection. There's a lot of songs about pie. I think it invokes, like, a lot of sort of nostalgia and emotion, both music and pies, and, yeah, they go together well. They complement each other. I did put a pie on a record player, and they seemed to fit perfectly. Didn't play anything, of course.
7: And when people come in and they're interested in vinyl and pies, can you predict what sort of pie a certain music lover will like?
6: That's a good question. Well, I think the cherry pie is quite a classic in films and things like this. I know there was the passing of David Lynch recently, and his series Twin Peaks was very pie-centric, and a lot of Twin Peaks fans came in having a black coffee and a cherry pie, which I really appreciated, and there's a lot of music that goes along with those sort of films.
20: At the end of the programme today, we'll be talking about Dave Fox from Trumpington Allotments and frequent contributor to Flavour, who died in 2025. But back to our 2025 retrospective. It's a crowded market in Cambridge for cafes and restaurants, but a new business with a difference opened last year, The Artist in Chesterton Road. It's inspired by the life of Syd Barrett, one of the founders of Pink Floyd, a visionary musician who also spent much of his time painting. Matt spoke with owner Matthew Taylor on the 12th of July.
8: Yeah. I mean, it's a fascinating story. I think that's why people still remember him and want to celebrate him.
9: Syd Barrett left Pink Floyd in 1968, but there was no ill feeling. Syd became a recluse, hidden away for literally decades in his mum's house in Cambridge, where he died.
8: Yeah, it's that combination. It's the creative genius who suffers for his art, I suppose.
10: This new venue has the official approval of Syd Barrett's estate and will feature exhibitions, live music, workshops, talks, and, of course, food.
11: Liverpool celebrates the Beatles. Does Cambridge celebrate Pink Floyd? Probably not enough. So having some sort of cultural reference point has got to be a good thing.
10: This is a cafe and bar, sure, but it's also a space for the public, as a performance space, an art space, for exhibitions, clubs, groups, talks, demonstrations. Kind of a melting pot to collaborate with ideas and projects. Something that Syd would dig if he were here today. So, let's see what's on offer at The Artist.
12: Bacon butties, they're very popular in here.
8: We're doing nice things like homemade soup.
12: Nice and comforting for the winter. Moroccan lentil soup, potato and leek.
8: Homemade macaroni cheese.
13: We import some amazing hot dogs from Scandinavia. We've got a wonderful partner called Peas of Heaven.
12: They're all vegan, pea protein.
13: We love their products so much that we ship them over. Just looking to provide fresh, good value. It's not going to cost the earth.
8: Cakes. I think you might know one of the people making the cakes.
14: You go first.
15: That's no, fine. You go first.
14: Hi, I'm Sasha.
15: I'm Chiara.
14: We are Molino. We are a new company. We supply the artists with banana bread and with carrot cakes.
8: We're trying to establish old-fashioned afternoon tea, proper old-fashioned cups, and we want sugar lumps with tongs and things like that.
12: Give the whole cafe experience a go.
8: It's the spirit of the 60s, I suppose. I caught the tail end of it, so I'm old enough to remember what it felt like, a bit at least. But things were they just seem to be much more open and people much more willing to experiment. But there aren't that many places in the city where you can just bump into people almost randomly. And if you want to sit here and be on your laptop for an hour or two, that's great. But if you're coming here because you want to meet people, and that's what I really like. So if we're helping bring people together, spark a conversation, that's what really makes the place work for me.
20: One food which is particularly well represented in the eating places of Cambridge is the pizza. A new pizza adventure was visited by Matt on the 9th of August. He'd been cycling along Chesterton Road and saw a street food van selling pizza, and it's run by a mother and daughter team. All their pizzas are made with sourdough, and their business is called La Biga Pizza. Here they are talking about why their sourdough is so important.
16: Per sentire una canzone con te.
29: My kitchen is very cosmopolitan because it's my grandma, she's Greek. My grandma, my father's side is Kurdish. I grew up in Turkey.
30: Combining Italian food with her Turkish taste buds. So this is how it all started, really. My mum makes her own cheese. My mum makes her own butter. We actually travel to Grantchester to get some raw milk, and we will make our own cream here. Different chefs will do different things. I mean, some chefs won't put salt in the dough at all. Some believe just a bit of salt and a bit of oil will allow the dough itself, once it's being cooked, to be kind of glazed on the outside. So even to that degree, it's quite different from family to family in Italy. So to be able to go and learn that from different people and to be able to create your own little recipe in your own family, I guess is what it means to make good Italian pizza.
29: My water is very important because I fermented it with some flower water.
30: Yes, so what she means by this is she loves the smell and the extra process of taking flour that smells lovely just roses, could be...
29: Turkish name is Ihlamur.
30: We can make a tea out of it. It's a tree, actually. There's a lot of it in Cambridge. She will pick those, leave it in water, and then she'll use that water to grow her sourdough. That leaves beautiful smell. So she really works so hard on her sourdough starter. And I think that's why we're called La Biga. You know, pre-ferment is very important for us.
20: La Biga Pizza makes sourdough pizza from Wednesday to Saturday in different parts of Cambridge with plenty of vegan and vegetarian options. 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So, as it's evident from what we've covered so far in our look back to 2025, every year yields lots of independent food businesses around Cambridge. Some are bricks and mortar affairs, others collaborations with pubs and cafes, like the Wonky Kitchens team partnering with the Cambridge Blue on Gwydir Street, or the award-winning Molino team joining up with the Barbarella Cafe on Chesterton High Street. On the 28th of June, we covered Kat Insana. She comes from the Shandong province, described as the birthplace of the dumpling, and she runs a home cooking business called My Private Kitchen. Here's Kat and her husband, Giuseppe.
0: Some people ask me, are you going to open a restaurant? I said, by myself? Are you crazy?
2: A restaurant is a bigger enterprise, but it means you have to involve other people. Mm-hmm. For Kat, her focus is really on cooking. So I think this home cooking enterprise is actually the best platform to really concentrate on what she actually wants to do.
0: What's the special about my dumplings?
2: They are really original. They're really good.
17: And they're large.
2: They're tasty, they're juicy inside.
0: The other thing is the skin. It's very thin and it's fresh. You order, I make. In fact, one of the customers... She ordered dumplings. She said, I want to try your food. I said, okay. She tried the one-time dumplings. And she wrote to me the same evening. She said, Kat, it is very good. It's a surprise to me because all these years, all the dumplings I had, the skin are very thick. Mm. So for her, the Chinese dumpling skin are like that because she never knew otherwise. Mm. So finally, she tried mine. She was kind of shocked.
2: I think that is a great reason to suggest dumplings. Not only because it's really her forte, but also because it's going to be an eye-opener for people to realize what are real dumplings, not what they're used to.
0: Then there are vegetarian people. They order kind of regularly every week. So I said, what's the difference with my vegetarian dumplings and the vegetarian you had before? She said, when we buy somewhere else, inside the filling... You cannot see what's there.
2: Like a paste.
0: She said, yours, when we bite, you can see exactly this orange one is carrot, the red one is pepper, the green one is a bean. Yeah. Then there's a mushroom, there's a tofu. That's why she said, we like your vegetarian dumplings. I mean, it's not about to make money or to make it big. It's just...
2: Make it good.
0: I like to cook in this kitchen. I mean, I cook my home. It's nice. It's very comfortable, you know. And you really feel like you're cooking for the family.
17: Yeah.
0: To me, that's the best part. Every time my friend keep asking me, are you happy? I say, yeah, I'm very happy.
2: And that's one of the secrets why the food is so good. It has a secret sauce.
0: Yeah, it has a secret sauce. Oh, my God.
2: Cooking with love.
0: Cooking with love.
20: Her comments reminded Matt of the dad at the Sea Tree in Mill Road, the fish and chip shop that used to be in Mill Road. He was someone who was reluctant to expand because it would affect the quality of the food. And it must be a tricky decision to make. Kat and her husband both have experience of running restaurants that suffered through expansion, and in her case, she feels smaller is better for both her and her customers. Finally, in our look at what's new, there's a new provider of refills, Van Jard, which operates from a van, and it's something special. It makes sure it provides top quality foods to go into your containers. And this is from our programme of the 18th of October.
18: So we are aiming to try to reduce packaging waste in Cambridge and also to promote local small producers. So we sell bulk dried foods, so for example locally milled flour, locally roasted coffee,
30: rice, quinoa, pasta, lentils, fruits and nuts, that kind of thing, herbs and spices. And we also do liquid refills, olive oil, sunflower oil, that kind of thing. And then we have various like personal care products and household cleaning products as well. People can bring their own containers, or they can use some of our free recycled containers, we have paper compostable bags as well, or kilner jars and bottles that people can buy.
20: Oh, really? That's fantastic. Well, let's just have a look in. When you buy things in bulk, you don't see on the packet where it's from. I mean, some people are interested in that sort of thing, or whether it's organic or not. You do that job for us, do you? This is good stuff.
30: Yeah, well, I mean, where possible. So, for example, the coffee is locally roasted at Hot Numbers. A lot of our suppliers are sort of bulk organic wholesalers, so they do tell you on the website where the product is coming from, but it's not always from the UK. So Sumo, who's probably the major supplier that we use, sources as much as possible locally from the UK, but it's not always the case. So we're considering moving to some more UK-based suppliers, for example, Hodmadods, who do lots of British-based food.
20: Yes, and they're really highly regarded, aren't they?
30: Yeah, they are.
20: Very highly regarded.
30: And we do have some products from them at the moment. Like, for example, we have their Carline peas.
20: Right.
30: Yes, which is a really great and kind of almost forgotten British staple, really, isn't it? Carline peas.
20: Yes.
30: Yeah. So we have that, which is really
20: impressive.
30: Exciting.
20: And where's the flour from? You said the flour was local.
30: Yeah. So that is. So we're hoping, once we got through this batch of flour, that we'll move to something really Cambridge-based. For example, I can't remember what the name of that. The mill you said you got.
20: Oh, Foster's Mill.
30: Foster's Mill.
20: Yeah,
30: or
20: yeah.
30: I think Priory is another
20: one. Well, it's the same, yeah.
30: But at the moment, we have bought from Shipton Mill, Gloucestershire or something. So it's not as local as it could be.
20: No, but again, a highly regarded company, very highly regarded company.
30: Yeah. And they have like very, very good quality flour, which we really appreciate. Great for bread.
20: And you can find where Van Jard is operating from their social media account and website. And from today and every Saturday, they'll be at the new Clay Farm Market in Hobson Square, which has fresh produce, artisan goods and street food. That's every Saturday in Hobson Square. Right, we're going to have a break for 2 minutes. Please stay tuned.
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4: 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We play Sunday Scramble, where I scramble up the letters of a well-known Cambridge place and you have to unscramble them. We have reaction from the weekend football. That's Cambridge United, Cambridge City and Histon FC.
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20: Welcome back to Flavour and our 2025 retrospective. There were quite a few closures in 2025 and all those places will be missed. A particularly big loss was of Daily Bread off King's Hedges Road, which had been open for 30 years. Happily, some other long-established places are still there and going strong. The Indigo Cafe in St. Edward's Passage, running up the side of the Arts Theatre, has been open for 25 years. Sue Bailey visited on the 25th of January.
25: What are the things you've noticed the most in terms of change in the food sort of area and in the type of food that you do in the last 25 years?
3: Well, in the centre of Cambridge, the market is completely flooded, basically, with food offerings now. I could say that 25 years ago when we first opened, there were maybe two or three cafes. There were no Starbucks or Costas or Nero's. So people really had to make the decision to come for a coffee where they knew they could find a cafe. And the main streets were shops, not restaurants and cafes. And that has gradually changed over the years. So in the centre of Cambridge now, the main streets are a majority of restaurants and cafes and chicken outlets and fast food places. And, you know, so it is very challenging kind of maintaining your slice of the market when there are so many other places, you know, selling coffees and teas to take away as well. So, yeah, that is a challenge. That is a real challenge. But, you know, as I say, we've managed to sort of diversify a little bit and selling oat milk and in this kind of thing. So we're sort of keeping ourselves above water.
25: And you do a really lovely range of coffees and teas and herbal infusions and some lovely food. Tell me a bit more about your food offering.
3: Well, we specialise in a lovely array of cakes. We have both vegan and gluten-free options. We make hot soups and toasted panini sandwiches. Again, a range of vegan, vegetarian and meat fillings. We have our homemade coleslaw and salad to put on the side of your sandwiches. And we also have ciabatta bread for making just regular to-go sandwiches.
20: And another company that's still going strong after 25 years, though its roots go back much, much further, several generations to a stall on Cambridge Market, in fact, is the Cambridge Juice Company. And I met Jason and Kelly on the 19th of April, a gloriously warm and sunny day.
5: When you set up a new company, or when your company starts doing something as different as making fruit juices and selling them, you've got to be confident. So what made you confident that your juice would sell well? What special about the juices that you produce?
6: So for us, what was really important was to use, again, what was on our doorstep and actually not to change anything about it. Actually just use the fruit that we've got, not add any water to it. We don't add any sugar to it. The apple juice is 100% apples. It's not from concentrate. The apples and raspberries is just apples and raspberries. It's literally just what you see on the label. There's so many times now where you pick up a label and you can't read the ingredients. You have no idea what they are. You don't know what you're eating or drinking. So we just want to keep it simple.
5: Yeah.
6: So
5: most drinks are made from concentrates, are they?
6: A lot of juices are from concentrate.
7: Yeah.
6: I think the premium juices are not from concentrate, definitely.
5: And you are one of those premium products, aren't
6: we
5: you?
6: We are, yeah.
20: And since we're looking back a bit, Sue found a very interesting source of local food history when she visited the Cambridge Archives for their Bake Off.
9: Well, firstly, we all love the Great British Bake Off, and I think we all miss the days when they used to do the historic section as well. That was always very interesting, and we thought it would be fun to make our own attempts. We all love a tea and biscuit as well. And so a few years ago, we decided that it would be fun to find what recipes we might have in the collection, because there are so many varied records from, important court papers right down to recipe books. And they come from various different sources. So we have WI recipe books. We've got records from Chivers jam makers, and that's been an amazing source of recipes. And we also have things that we found that we're not quite sure how they came to us, but sort of household recipe books. And they're not just food. They can be for various medicaments, for ailments and things like that, or a good polish for brass. So we thought it would be really interesting to try and recreate some of those and share the results on social media. So this is, I think, the third time we've done this competition as the Great Archives Bake Off. I think the first time we did it was a few years ago, and a couple of other archives took part as well, sort of remotely. So they also made recipes from their collections. So we've had a whole range of things dating back from the 19th century into the 21st, and very interesting to get our heads around some of the old measurements and particular ingredients that you might not be able to find anymore, and trying to use our baking knowledge to sort of put that together, almost like a technical challenge, and use our baking know-how, or perhaps lack of.
25: Tell me a little bit more about your winning recipe for Spanish puffs, a little bit about the history and how you made them and the challenge.
9: So I decided to choose this recipe because it had been a complete disaster a few years before when one of my colleagues attempted to make the Spanish puffs. It became legendary, and I thought it would be quite amusing to try and recreate them and see if I could make any more sense of the recipe or if it was lost to time. So the recipe comes from a recipe book that we've got dated 1826, and it's a small brown leather bound volume with the name Emma Curry on the inside, containing various recipes for cakes and biscuits and things like that. When I read through the recipe, it sounded a bit like you sort of make a sort of batter and then you fry it. It had some quantities in a gill of milk, which I hadn't come across before, and Wikipedia helpfully told me that's a quarter of a pint. And so you sort of mix the batter together and you infuse the milk with cinnamon and lemon peel and sweeten it very well. It's one of those recipes which doesn't have that many more specific quantities. So a little bit of butter and some flour. So I had to use my judgment to sort of work out what that would be. You make it into a paste and add some eggs, and then you drop the batter into a pan of, they said boiling lard, but I decided to go with the slightly more vegetarian-friendly alternative. And they did. They formed little balls, and as I turned them over, they puffed up. So I was really pleased to see that that's why they got the name. And they were almost like sort of mini donuts, and they were much nicer fresh out of the pan than they were the next day. One colleague described them as looking like little ears, but they tasted sort of like a pancake or a sort of Yorkshire pudding batter, but slightly sweeter.
20: We'd like to find out about up-and-coming places too, and one of the most interesting and impressive places I've been to is Briar Farm in Willingham. Their concern for the environment and wildlife is very strong, and their interest in growing interesting food is really exciting. In their market garden, they have lots of common foods growing, like lettuces, raspberries, herbs, but they have a lot more too, as I found on the 3rd of May.
7: Trying to create a mixed agroecological farm here. So we've got the market garden as part of a wider system, trying to work with nature in everything we do and have a patchwork of habitats and environments for nature to thrive, and also growing food for our local community and it being somewhere that's productive and resilient.
8: So an example of what we're kind of growing here, we've got some tea. We got some plants provided to us by a friend, and we're trying to grow our own tea. Yeah.
20: Tea?
8: Yeah. So if we get this right, this one sort of 10-metre bed should, we've worked out, provide us about 350 cups of tea when it's at full production.
5: Well, I've never heard of that before. Right.
7: Fingers crossed. It'll be a while still.
5: And what sort of tea is it? Do you know?
8: I'm not sure. It's Camellia sinensis is the...

0: used to be eaten back in the day. It's also got edible leaves. It's a bit like a nasturtium. And we've also grown ochre as well, which is like a small lemony potato. When roasted, it's really, really flavourful. So like a lemony potato. We've also grown sweet potatoes that have done really well. So it's just about trying to get more diversity into our diets and also see what grows well in the context.
1: And since that interview at Briar Farm, they've spent a lot of time clearing their huge glasshouses of nettles and started growing all manner of crops such as pomegranates, persimmons, peaches and nectarines. Their Instagram updates are fascinating and inspiring.
2: A very impressive new Cambridge wine retailer is Dovecote Cellar. Owner Matthew Juggins has a very impressive knowledge of wine and what food pairs well with it. Here in a nutshell is his thinking. It's back from the 20th of September.
3: Basically, I have a few kind of simple tips that are great to kind of get everyone started. You don't actually need to overthink it when it comes to wine and food pairing. And with a few fairly basic broad tips, you can find good pairings quite easily. So the first thing is, in a way, sort of the most obvious thing, which is the old adage of what grows together goes together. If you go with a wine from the same region as your food, you're probably off to a pretty good start. I mean, think of things like big hearty Aussie reds with barbecue, Albarino with seafood, or Malbec with steak. Great one. I mean, in Italy, you could probably go around region by region pairing the local pasta dishes with the local wines. You know, it works fairly well. You know, because of shared terroir, wines and foods from the same region evolve together, and traditional cuisine in a region is developed to complement local wines and vice versa. They have flavour profiles that balance each other out naturally. So that's always a good way to start. Other things you could do are to think of wine as sauce. This is the big one for me. So if you think about what sauce you serve your dish with and pick a wine that matches that, that's a really, really great way to find an ideal pairing. So an example, pork with applesauce. Go with something like a nice crisp Chenin Blanc. That'll match the applesauce to the pork. Fish and chips, you'd serve that with lemon and vinegar, right? So go for something with nice crispness and a racy acidity like champagne or similar sparkling wine. Actually, a really good pairing of fish and chips. Try it. It's delicious. barbecue meat with barbecue sauce. Go with a nice, good jammy Zinfandel. So if you think of that, that's a really good way of don't worry about what the meat is necessarily. Think about what the sauce is. How the food's cooked as well, that really makes a difference. So, you know, think about the difference between grilling something and steaming it. You know, the difference between, say, chicken or fish that's been pan-seared versus battered and deep-fried. So the cooking methods can change the flavour and add complexity, or do neither of those things. Think of something like ceviche, and that's worth taking into consideration as well. A couple of other things, maybe you could match... If you... consider that it's not necessarily about matching flavors, but matching intensity. That's also a good way to go. So there are kind of two different types of pairing, really. You've got congruent pairings and contrasting pairings. So what I mean by that is congruent pairings that match wine and food with similar flavors to each other to amplify them. So if you think of something like oaky Chardonnay with a creamy or buttery dish, that's a good example. Contrasting pairings use opposing elements in the wine and the food to balance each other out. So if you take that same creamy or buttery dish and give it a crisp acidic white like a Sancerre to cut through the fat and richness, and that refreshes the palate, and that can be a really good pairing as well. You could go either way depending on preference, I suppose. You know, think about using a colour chart to decorate a room. This is an analogy I like. You might choose colours with similar tones that match each other, but depending on preferences, you might also want to create a bolder contrast to enhance each colour next to the other. It's personal taste.
1: And all of this brings us to the end of today's programme. 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But we wanted to end the programme with a remembrance of Dave Fox from Trumpington Allotments, who provided much advice to Flavour listeners since he appeared on our very first programme in 2007. He's greatly missed, and here are some of the members of the Trumpington Allotments Committee with memories of him. You can hear the whole appreciation of Dave and all he did on our programme of June the 14th. From Gavin, and thank you, Gavin, for standing in today, and

0: me goodbye. One of Dave's strong characteristics was a great concern for the environment. And Ian, he had some connection with the Wildlife Trust.
1: Yes, he did. I've known him for over 20 years and he's always had that passion for wildlife. And I think it was an initial understanding that wildlife was important, but as he, as the years went by, as I engaged, talked with him more, got to know him more, he really did understand the value of wildlife, and especially the local wildlife, like in his garden, on the allotment, and he would venture out to Trumpington Meadows as well and wander around there when it was developing. So he was very passionate about all aspects of the environment, whether it be wildlife, equality, that sort of thing. Really a key part of his core, really.
0: Yes, and that extended to the way he liked to grow things on his allotment, I think, didn't it?
2: Yes, I think he went for permaculture and mulching, using as much organic matter on his plot as possible and no chemicals.
0: And the results, I mean, I'm sure we've all seen his allotments, his results were pretty spectacular, weren't they?
3: Well, it was his passion, and one of the things you can see in the corner is his forest garden. He's got his fruit trees there. It's a little wildlife area as well. And what he produced was incredible. We used to wander down and, when he was donating to the food hub, I'd do a pick for him or something and produce bucket loads of food.
0: So he had his social conscience as well. I mean, this is sort of an extension of his environmental concerns. He donated regularly to the food hub.
3: Absolutely. So at the core of his allotment life was not only teaching people how to grow, but to actually make sure that the organic produce got out to people as well.
0: And also, he had a connection with Arjuna, I think.
2: He did. After he'd finished his degree in Cambridge, he then started working for Arjuna. Now, I don't know if he started work when Arjuna was just a market stall, but they then got a place on Mill Road, which they still have. And his name at Arjuna is famous, basically.
0: He also had a great sense of fun as well, and I think Patty showed that sometimes here at the allotments on open days.
3: Oh, absolutely. The open days were basically run through Dave, his organisation. And one of the things he set up was something called the Human Fruit Machine, which kids love it, and adults, actually.
0: And Dave, was he interested in bees? Is that something he...
4: He was always wanted to have bees on the site, even though he didn't keep them himself, because he recognised their value in pollination. As well as bees, he was also involved in a group of us keeping chickens as a collective for a while, where each family would do one day a week and then look after them one weekend in five. So, and collect the eggs on the days we looked after them. So, being still going over 20 years later.

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3: Cambridge Natural History Society have been sending mushroom experts in for 20 years, and over that 20-year span, they've observed over 370 species of fungus in the garden.
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6: 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It's fantastic that people show up for things like this.
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9: From the Sky News Centre at 3, US Central Command says two American-flagged destroyers have transited through the Strait of Hormuz. It's after Donald Trump announced Project Freedom, using the military to guide vessels out of the key trade route blockaded by Iran. Sakir Starmer, who's meeting EU leaders in Armenia, welcomes the development.
10: Well, the situation is clearly evolving. It is really important that we get the Strait open because that is directly impacting on our economy in the United Kingdom. We're discussing that at the European Political Community Summit here this afternoon.
9: Earlier, Iran said it fired missiles at a US warship, but that's been denied by American officials. A German passenger has been confirmed as the third casualty after a suspected outbreak of hantavirus on a cruise ship in the Atlantic. One person, a British man, is being treated in hospital in South Africa. Three fire engines are dealing with a blaze at flats in Edinburgh. People have been asked to avoid the area surrounding Whitsun Road, which is closed off. Meanwhile, tens of thousands of Coventry fans have taken to the streets to celebrate their promotion to the Premier League with an open-top bus parade. It's being followed by a music festival headlined by supporter Tom Grennan. Ipswich are also on a bus tour to mark their return to the top flight. And captain Dara O'Shea says they're ready for the challenge ahead of next season.
11: Continue growing, continue learning, and, you know, to keep the club in the Premier League. That is the main goal. You know, it's so hard to stay up for any promoted sides, and, you know, that's got to be our main aim and our main objective.
9: Today's Premier League action is just getting underway, with Chelsea hosting Nottingham Forest. Forest have made 8 changes, with the second leg of their Europa League semi-final against Aston Villa in mind. And Cameron Diaz has announced the birth of her third child with husband Benji Madden. The actress has shared the news on Instagram, revealing they've named the boy Nautus. The message is accompanied by a picture of a pirate ship. That's the latest. I'm Imani Rana.
12: Cambridge Radio News, I'm Daniel Baker. Cambridge United head coach Neil Harris has his side's promotion to League One proved that the club have come on leaps and bounds in the last year. The youth pipped Salford and Notts County to third on Saturday with a goal of straw at Crewe enough to clinch an immediate return to the third tier. Celebrations have been taking place across the city, and Harris believes their success has been a team effort.
13: We've moved heaven and earth this year to transform, I'd say, losing culture. I think it might sound a bit harsh, but it's true. To build a structure and an identity to us as a football team and also a football club as well. And I'm so proud of the players, proud of the club, so delighted to work with Mark. And it's a great day.
12: Rail passengers are being reminded to check before travelling today due to engineering works taking place across the network. Replacement buses will be running between Cambridge North and Kingsland on Great Northern, Greater Anglia between Cambridge and Thetford, and Peterborough and Cambridge on Cross Country. And thousands of visitors are expected to attend the historic Reach Fair today. The event has been running for over 800 years, and music, maypole, dancing and a tug-of-war will be among the attractions. It starts at midday, and Alex DiGiorgio Miller is one of the organisers.
14: Still the same traditions. We still have, the Mayor of Cambridge comes with all the aldermen in their full regalia, and they bring all their pennies. They used to be newly minted pennies, but now we have to scrounge around to get older ones. And they throw them out into the crowd for the children to collect as part of the opening ceremony. So it's a lovely way to start off the fair with the declaration.
12: That's the latest. There's more at cambridge.radio. Cloud gradually lifting and thinning inland with some breaks developing later. Mostly dry, though isolated light showers likely. Light winds, maximum temperature 16 degrees Celsius. Tonight, variable cloud with some breaks and patchy mist, fog or low cloud likely to develop in places. Winds remaining light, minimum temperature 4 degrees Celsius.

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9: From the Sky News Centre at 4, a tour operator has confirmed it's dealing with a serious medical situation on a cruise ship off the coast of Cape Verde. A Dutch couple and a German national have died after a suspected outbreak of hantavirus. A British man who's 69 is in intensive care in South Africa. Vinod Balasubramaniam is a molecular virologist and says the infection spread by rodents.
10: Hantavirus is not usually spread like COVID-19 or influenza, although it's a respiratory virus. For most hantaviruses, casual person-to-person spread is, you know, almost very rare.
9: US Central Command says two American-flagged merchant ships have successfully crossed the Strait of Hormuz. Navy-guided missile destroyers are helping commercial vessels through Iran's blockade after Donald Trump announced Project Freedom. Earlier claims that Tehran struck US warships are being played down or dismissed. Keir Starmer says the benefits of joining the EU's £78 billion loan scheme for Ukraine outweighs the costs. The Prime Minister argues it's in the national interest and will help create jobs at home as well as supporting Kyiv. Researchers have found food prices in the UK are on course to be 50% higher by November than they were 5 years ago. They found rises in the costs of things like frozen veg. In sport, managerless Chelsea are taking on strugglers Nottingham Forest in the first of today's two Premier League games. Live to Mike Bovill at Stamford Bridge.
11: At half-time, it's Chelsea 0, Nottingham Forest 2. The Blues' wait for a first league goal in more than 2 months continues, despite being awarded a penalty when teenage winger Jesse Derry was taken out in the area. But Cole Palmer's penalty was well saved by Matt Seltz, and early goals from Iwonyi and Igor Jesus make it advantage Forest. Chelsea 0, Nottingham Forest 2.
9: Man City aim to cut Arsenal's lead back to 3 points when they go to Everton this evening. And in the Scottish Premiership, Hearts can go 3 points clear at the top with victory at home to Rangers. That's the latest. I'm Imani Rana.
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12: There's no turning back now. 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

getting a Riley Country going in fine style here at Cambridge Radio with the brothers Osborne. Nobody's nobody. John Osborne from the band celebrated his birthday on Monday, and that's why we opened that birthday box and pulled out that song.

The wonderful Need to Breathe from the album The Long Surrender. They've been making music for, what, the last 10 years? Americana, alternative rock, southern rock, you name it, they're in on it. That is brand new from Need to Breathe. Say It Now.

There you go, making sure we get every last little drop. And why not? Turning that country radio spotlight back to 1992. Liberty Records released The River by Garth Brooks, his fifth and final single from his third album, Rope in the Wind, which was released in 1991. It became Garth's ninth number one song on the Billboard country charts.

From our new pile this week, the excellent Harper Grace, If Daddy Says No on O'Reilly Country. 2 hours of the finest country music, old and new and everything in between. Birthdays, number ones, we'll go across my collection to see what tickles my fancy. 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

Timmy now, cowboy hat to Maxine Brown. Part of the Browns, she performs with her siblings, Jim Ed and Bonnie Brown, as the Browns, their first chart single. Here Today, Gone Tomorrow, peaked at number 7 back in 1955. We played Three Bells on O'Reilly Country.

George Jones. Yes, he done a version of that. Blake Shelton had the big old hit with it. Old Red. Kenny Rogers also does a take on that track. George Jones had a string of number one songs between 1950 and 1990. He passed away at the age of 81. That is some classic country.

From our new pile this week, sounding pretty good, that is Kenny Whitmire. Thought Twice About Loving You, a 22-year-old singer from Westock, Virginia. Through a snippet of his then unreleased heartbreak ballad, I Gave Her the Moon, he noticed comments from pop star Charlie Puth. Amidst the flurry of likes and comments, a nice touch, he thought, but nothing to linger too heavily on. That is new from him and sounding mighty fine on to the O'Reilly Country playlist this week and no doubt for the next few weeks. Kenny Whitmire.

Kenny Rogers, Sheena Easton. We've got tonight, Sheena Easton celebrates her birthday this week, and that's why we decided to put some Sheena Easton onto O'Reilly Country. Of course, teamed up with Kenny Rogers.

Going back to 1988 right there. If you see him, if you see her. Reba, with a little help from Brooks and Dunn, released that song. It reached number one on the Billboard Country Singles and Tracks chart, giving Reba her 29th number one song and Brooks and Dunn's 12th number one song.

Jason Aldean's My Kind of Party received a Grammy nomination and the 54th Grammy Awards for Best Country Album. The album, of course, title song from it right there, My Kind of Party, was his fourth studio album and was number one this very week back in 2011.

2011 for Jason Aldean. We turn that country radio spotlight back to 1973 for a number one single this very week on the Billboard Country Charts. Charlie Rich scored his first number one song, Behind Closed Doors. It spent 20 weeks at the top.

Classic 90s sound country for sure. Well, you'd expect it. From 1991, Rockin' Years, Dolly Parton, Ricky Van Shelton, at number one. It gave Dolly Parton her 23rd shot at number one. Dolly Parton had recorded a version of this song with George Jones back in 1988. We'll see if we can find that across my collection and maybe stick that on the playlist in a few weeks' time.

26 years ago, this very week, those boys graced the stage, stepped into the circle, and made their grand old Opry debut. That is Rascal Flatts with Mayberry.

from his 25th album, Troubadour. That song went on to be a number one song for him. King George, right there, and I Saw God Today. Man alive, this first hour is whipping on by, pretty sharpish here at Cambridge Radio. But don't you worry, I get 2 hours each and every Thursday night to deliver you the mighty fine country music that we have.

opening that birthday box very gently and bringing that man out. Celebrates his birthday this week from Abbott in Texas. That is Willie Nelson, singer, songwriter, author, poet, actor, activist. He was born in 1933. You work out how old that man is and still doing his stuff.

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That is American Made.

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Celebrating his birthday this week, that is Michael Ray with Her World, All Mine. You fancy some classic country right now?

0: Vines, because you're mine, I walk the line.
1: Turning that country radio spotlight back to 1956. Johnny Cash released I Walk the Line, became his first number one song on the Billboard country charts, and remained on the charts for over 43 weeks, selling over 2 million copies.
2: And I've had

people think they were named after the gun, Winchester, but no, it was the address where they grew up. 49 Winchester, that is from our new pile this week called Slowly.

Born in Lafayette, Tennessee. R&B, pop, rock, country, jazz, folk. Yep, she covers a lot. That is Rita Coolidge celebrating her birthday this week. We are all alone on O'Reilly Country.

What a combination. A brand new song onto the playlist, Mumford & Sons, with a little help from Chris Stapleton. That is called Here. Right, we're back into our birthday. He's got a few more to get in between now and the end of the show.

from Louisiana, Tim McGraw celebrates his birthday this week. Singer, actor, many of McGraw's albums and singles have topped the country music charts with a total sales in excess of 40 million units. Let's just say he'll be having a big old birthday cake this week, no doubt.

Miranda Lambert, more like her. From her second album, Crazy Ex-Girlfriend, number one this very week, back in 2007. Now, if you missed any of Riley Country or just want to listen to it again, you can get across to the website, cambridge.radio, look for the on-demand section, and there you'll see O'Riley Country ready to roll again. And any of the other shows you fancy here from Cambridge Radio.

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1: From 2007, Miranda Lambert's Crazy Ex-Girlfriend, we go forward to 2012 and Carrie Underwood's fourth studio album, Blown Away. The album had Good Girl and that song from it that went to number one.

0: out of Texas, celebrating his birthday this week. Singer, songwriter, teams up with his brothers, Steve and Rudy, to give you the Gatlin Brothers. That is Larry Gatlin celebrating his birthday this week with Houston. Means some one day closer to you.
1: They were so much in love.

Hit me up that jazzy sound. Merle Haggard. It's All in the Movies. Number one this very week back in 1976. Right, running out of time. Got to get a wriggle on. Got a few more songs to get in between now and the end of the show. Like this, brand new from Ashley McBride. Lines in the Carpet.

Ashley McBride, brand new from her. That is called Lines in the Carpet. Let's keep that music rolling, shall we? Back in 1988, Clint Black signed to RCA Records.

That'll do it for O'Reilly Country this week here at Cambridge Radio. Back in business next Thursday from 7. Or if you fancy some early breakfast, I'm on duty tomorrow morning from 6 a.m. with more than a spoonful or two of country music just to get your day started.

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3: From the Sky News Centre at 6. Authorities in Germany say two people have been killed after a car ploughed into a crowd in the eastern city of Leipzig. Reports say several others have been injured. The driver's been arrested. Elsewhere, the situation in the Strait of Hormuz is highly unclear, with contradicting narratives. America's dismissed reports that two Iranian missiles hit a warship, while Tehran's disputing claims that two US-flagged merchant ships have successfully crossed the key trade route. French President Emmanuel Macron, who's been meeting EU leaders in Armenia, says he still won't get involved in the conflict.
8: Si les États-Unis veulent réouvrir, sont prêts à réouvrir Hormuz.
9: If the United States is ready to reopen the Strait of Hormuz, that's great. That's what we've been asking for. However, we will not participate in any forceful operation within a framework that, in my opinion, does not seem clear.
3: A tour operator says it's still dealing with a serious medical situation on a cruise ship off the coast of Cape Verde. A British man's in hospital with a confirmed case of hantavirus, while three passengers have died. A teenager has been remanded in custody after a suspected bomb hoax led to a Peter Kay show being evacuated. Magistrates heard 19-year-old Omar Majid allegedly barged his way into Birmingham's Utilita Arena on Friday night without a ticket. To sport now, where Nottingham Forest have taken a huge step towards Premier League safety. With a 2-3-1 win at managerless Chelsea, they're now 6 points clear of the bottom three. Forest goalkeeper Matt Sells saved a penalty for the visitors just before the break, with his team 2-0 up.
10: Well, I'm happy to help the team on a crucial moment, and I think this win is massive for us for, still 3 games to play, of course. Not yet done, but we are almost there now.
3: And Manchester City have the chance to cut Arsenal's advantage at the top back to 3 points.
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Hello, I'm Simon Burton and you're listening to Cambridge Arts Roundup, which promises you some talk of new and interesting literature in the lively spring, a visit to see an art installation in a Cambridge college, and an impromptu visit to artists who have important questions to ask about the system as they exhibit in Arbury. In this edition, we take a skate across the tiles at the Spring Literary Festival and meet up with journalists Samira Ahmed and Sophie Raworth, who have both written new books, and also hear some poetry on the delights of a new baby from Harry Baker's new book, Tender. Multimedia artist Diana Scarborough takes us on tour of Sydney Sussex College to view an installation she's been running and to give some insights on women and scholarship. And artist Ben Varney invites us to ponder a new exhibition by three artists entitled Disquiet and Misrule.

0: The chance to relax with a good thought-provoking book can indeed seem like a return home from an incomprehensible age of tech and skewed politics, as talented writers promise to perhaps help us make sense of our own interiority and the world around us. Cambridge's Spring Literary Festival has this year been celebrating the National Year of Reading and was charged with bringing in new readers as a key theme, whilst offering a wide choice of events spanning children's books, poetry and politics, and it enticed people in with events such as celebrating 50 years since the death of Agatha Christie. Novelist Margaret Drabble, Ian Hollinghurst and Elf Shafak took the stage to share thoughts on the books that made them. The chance to meet authors and ask some questions was eagerly taken up by audiences with curiosity and concerns. The former leader of the Green Party, Caroline Lucas, powerfully outlined in the debating chamber the case for seeing environmental destruction as a pressing existential threat in her lecture, The State of Nature, in which she claimed that even the UK intelligence services regard natural decline as a catastrophic certainty to such a degree that the government have virtually buried their heads in the sand over the issue, despite their own research findings. Well, that's probably not a surprise. Well, I sampled some of the extensive menu of writers, but first dropped in on artistic director for the festival, Cathy Moore, to preview the week.
1: How big a task has been organising this year's literary festival? Because it looks like an absolutely jam-packed lineup that you've got sorted out.
2: The organisation, thank goodness, isn't down to me anymore. it's down to a really wonderful team of staff, four team members who pull it all together. I mean, I do the programme and oversee, and it is a sheer pleasure.
1: This is very much where great minds come together and purr amongst themselves over their literary achievements.
2: We're getting huge sort of accolades for the programme. People are excited. We've signed up for the National Year of Reading this year for obvious reasons. I mean, the more children that read, the more people that read, the better their life chances are. Reading has been my lifelong pleasure, and, you know, the bringing together of writers, readers and everybody in between is thoroughly exciting for me.
1: The festival's kicking off with Andrew Miller, The Land in Winter. Mm-hmm. Can you tell me a little bit about that?
2: Yeah, I can. I mean, it was my, I think, favourite book of last year, and yeah. I'd never read Andrew Miller before. And I thought it was my book of the year last year for sure. And Andrew is incredibly, he writes historical novels in the main. This one is a more contemporary historical novel in that it was set in the winter of 1962, which was one of the most ferocious winters, snow, ice, people locked in their villages and towns. And it's about two couples who live at opposite ends of a field in a small village in the part of the UK which I can't remember any longer, England somewhere. And it's what happens to them during those months of that winter and the terrible things that happen. Again, politics is always flies high at the Literary Festival. You know, our media partner is The New Statesman, and, you know, we do a debate in conjunction with them, and that is always one of our most popular events. This year we're looking at the motion is this House believes Britain's best days are behind it. So that's already sold out, and that will be contentious. And of course, Ed Sturton talking this year about America, is also close to sell out, because that's what everybody's thinking about, worried about, we will have an opinion about.
1: Now, children's books obviously is another area, because there's quite a range of events on, aren't there?
2: We do a breakfast with the editors at the University Arms Hotel on Sunday morning, editors of The New Statesman. We're starting young, and we run a free children's programme now, which actually has been hugely popular. We've done it for, I think this is our second year, if not third.
1: And I just thought I would try Sophie Raworth, Running on Air from Headline to the finishing line. So, do you know what's going to be in that event?
2: No, I mean she's a kind of a marvel. I think she took up running in her 40s, mm-hmm. but didn't just run around the block, then run around the park. You know, she actually went for full ultra marathons, mm-hmm. And has done an incredible. I mean, has achieved something incredible, which from somebody who sat down being a newsreader, it's not the most likely outcome. But yeah, greatly motivating, I think, for certainly for her fans and for women of a certain age and for young women to aspire to.
0: Sponsors, the New Statesman's debate painted a grim picture of Britain in crisis and how 60% of us feel, according to an Ipsos poll, worse off since 2022, and the outlook is for a bleak and fractured future. But there was some uplifting news too, as newsreader and broadcaster Sophie Raworth, in her engaging talk in the main union chamber, revealed a side of herself which has transformed her view of the world and her own capabilities. Running on Air, From Headlines to Finish Lines is her new book, and she's now about to run her 23rd marathon.
1: Sophie, it's great to see you in Cambridge with such an intriguing story about the things that you do when you're off the screen. What was the main idea inspired by the book? Because there's more to it than meets the eye, isn't there?
3: So I have been running. I started running quite late in life. I was in my late 30s, early 40s, and I'd done no exercise before until then. And I started running, and I've been running now really for about 15, 20 years, marathon running for 15 years. And I decided to write it all down because I've done some mad, crazy races, but it's actually more about what it has given me and the confidence and the strength and the way it has helped me through all kinds of challenges in life that I wanted to write about.
1: Doing more than people believe is that you're capable of was a very key message in your talk, and busting through barriers. Is it really important for people at a certain point in their life to pick up their life and use all of it?
3: I think we tell ourselves, especially, I'm in my 50s now, and I think the older we get, we tell ourselves that, well, we are a bit older and we shouldn't be doing this, or we should be slowing down. And I don't actually think that's necessarily the case. And in terms of just physical fitness, I go to the gym and I train with people who are in their 60s, who lift heavier weights than I do, and who are in their 70s and 80s. And I think we can all do an awful lot more than we think we can. It's often our head that's telling us we can't.
1: Now, what has running taught you about the world, and indeed, what about newscasting? What are the main lessons you've learned?
3: Running has taught me a lot about the world, more than just how beautiful it is, because I've been to some of the most extraordinary places to run, and I love footpaths. I've discovered footpaths through running and just adventures and seeing extraordinary places. In terms of my job, it really helps me. Marathon running actually has helped me break down big challenges. So if I'm doing, I'm doing the election programme in a couple of weeks' time, it's a big challenge, but I know I can get through it just by my head breaking it down into small chunks.
1: We all need an escape activity that takes us off peace, but what emotional impact has Ukraine, Gaza had on you, and indeed the politics involved in these unprecedented times? Because you're the person who delivers all of this bad news and sometimes good news. Does that really get you when you're dealing with such serious issues?
3: I do. I mean, what I do day in, day out is really, yes, it's the news is awful often, and we've got wars going on, and as you say, Gaza and the situation there and Israel and everything that is happening to so many millions of people around the world. But it is my job. That's what I have to do day in, day out. And I suppose I've been doing it for more than 30 years now, and you learn my job is to tell you what's happening, and I learn to do that without getting too involved in my head.
1: And how important is the teamwork in all of that?
3: I love the teamwork. That is the team. I mean, I am just one bit of a big team, and that is one of my favourite things about the job. George Alagaya, my colleague who died, that was what he always said. He was a fantastic foreign correspondent before he came on screen, but he always used to say the thing he loved about the job is the teamwork. And it is, for us doing the 6 o'clock news, you get up, you get there in the morning and you go to the morning meeting, and it's that challenge of delivering a programme almost from scratch, and it's got to be polished and on air. I'm the one who has to present it on air, but we all work together and pull together, and it's very rewarding.
1: Now, does being a woman's career icon have its drawbacks and triumphs? Because, everyone sees you as this incredible public figure who delivers the news flawlessly practically every night, or many nights, and you're an example of you know, a woman really doing really well in the world. Does that have its triumphs and drawbacks? What would you say about that?
3: I have to say, the minute you said woman's icon or whatever you said, I'd immediately reel back because I just don't think of it like that at all. I go to work, I do my job, and I go home and I have a very normal life. So I love my job for what I do. It's a real privilege to do it, but I don't really think of it beyond that.
1: Now, 23 marathons is an incredible record.
3: I haven't done it yet. 22 I've done. I hope I get to 23.
1: Now, you say the first one nearly killed you. Does it have a kind of spiritual effect on you?
3: I do still. I mean, the first one, I blacked out at 24 miles and I overheated. And I still, to this day, when I do the London Marathon, I get to the same point where I blacked out, Temple Place. And I kind of talk to myself out loud because I just want to say, I'm all right, I'm fine, I'm not going to black out.
1: Now, is this the beginning of a literary career?
3: Good question. I don't know. I didn't really think I was ever going to write a book, so I've done one. It took me 8 years from start to finish to get this out. But I don't know. I'll see what comes next.
1: Now, how important was it for you to come to Cambridge to talk about it? Because everyone really enjoyed your company this evening.
3: This is my first book festival. And I said when I agreed to write a book, I said, I want to do a book so I can have a launch party and go to book festivals, which I've been going to for years as a sort of interviewer and just to soak up the authors because I love reading. But it was wonderful. There you go. I'll remember it forever.
1: Sophie, thank you very much indeed for spending some time to talk to Cambridge
3: Radio. My pleasure. Lovely to talk to you.
0: Journalist, broadcaster, writer and critic Samira Ahmed talked on her first book about the Beatles' first film, A Hard Day's Night, which demonstrates a fascination with the intersection of pop culture, politics and social change.
1: Tell me about Hard Day's Night. What was the main idea behind it and what's in the story?
4: So the film fascinated me, and the reason I wanted to write a book was I thought for a film made in 1964 that was supposed to just cash in on a band, I mean the film was made to sell records for the United Artists music arm, it's actually a really original film that I think changes the template for what films can be for rock bands. It's very different to things like the Cliff Richard musicals, but also invents formats like the pop video, and the director Richard Lester, who was an American, had come from television. So the film is actually shot using a lot of television techniques, and it sort of captures Britain in the middle of a lot of social change, and it shows how television is kind of the crucible in which the Beatles become a global phenomenon.
1: It's a kind of capturing a national sentiment, isn't it, really, with music and visually and as a thing.
4: Yeah, I think the film's working title was Beatlemania, and, you know, when the contracts were signed in October 1963, it was before they had done that very famous Royal Variety performance where John Lennon said, you know, the rest of you rattle your jewellery in front of, you know, the Queen Mother, which was the point at which you realise they are kind of a phenomenon that's not just about your young people. Everyone kind of loves the Beatles. And so by the time the film's being shot, they've already been on Ed Sullivan and they've become the biggest phenomenon in the world. And so it kind of captures them in that rise, and it captures how Britain has fallen in love with them and also how the world's falling in love with Britain. So I like the way the film presents Britain to itself in a way it wasn't expected to see itself as a cool place.
1: What do you think of Britain at the moment as someone who is always in the public eye? Because it has changed dramatically, hasn't it?
4: I mean, as a journalist, you're just aware, as the older you get, of how you're always looking back and you're thinking, what are the comparisons to the past? I think what's interesting in a cultural way is how we're at this tipping point where people are starting to turn their backs on the internet and mobile digital devices, and thinking we need to return, especially for young people, to an age without mobile phones in classrooms, maybe thinking about vinyl records, which are hugely popular among young people again. There's a nostalgia for the 90s, which I find really interesting, in the way that for my generation there was a nostalgia for the 60s. So I think there's something about looking back to a time which you think was less troubled and trying to seek solace in it, maybe learning something from it. I think maybe that's a good thing.
1: You mentioned discovering your interiority through literature. Which were the books that really showed you or formed your view of the world as a reader?
4: So the books that I loved as a child were lots of Enid Blyton's, which were a fantasy world from the 50s that had long disappeared, but I just loved the sense of adventure. I really think one of the most influential books to me was Ballet Shoes by Noel Stretfield, about three, you know, basically refugee girls being raised in quite a poor middle class family and having to work from a young age. And I loved the glamour of them making their own money, finding ways to do things. I mean, one of them is a terrible dancer, but she's got to be in show business. And I felt that was a bit of a kind of guide, really, to how young women could make their way in the world without men. You know, it wasn't about being married. It was about being in a great city like London and using the underground and earning your money, being proud and working out what your skills were and supporting each other, all these older women supporting the younger girls.
1: Which books have you read that you think deliver the cultural assets? Obviously Shakespeare and things like that, but new books that deliver new things and provide new cultural assets.
4: Interesting. I mean, one of the books I've really enjoyed in recent years was Monica Ali's Love Marriage, which is partly about the culture of the NHS. There's a whole workplace bullying scenario. It's about the challenges of modern romance. And it's also about understanding our parents' generation and the traumas they may have gone through. And it manages to be witty and moving and highly entertaining all at the same time. So that's a modern classic, I would say.
1: It's great to see you here at Cambridge. What's your view of the Literary Festival this year? How's it been for you?
4: I have never come to the Cambridge Literary Festival before, to my shame, but I'm having a really amazing time. And obviously, coming with my own first book, it's a kind of wholly novel experience, so I'm really excited. But the city is so beautiful, and as you would imagine, the audience here are all people who love books, love reading. So who doesn't want to be in a room full of people who love reading?
1: Ahmed, thank you very much indeed for talking to Cambridge Radio.
4: My pleasure.
0: One of the highlights of this year's festival was slam champion poet Harry Baker, who delighted audiences with his reading of some of 100 daily poems he wrote during the first 100 days of his newly born son's life. His anthology Tender conveys his infectious warmth and sparkling wit as he celebrated a wealth of new experiences in situations like showing the infant a horse for the first time. Feelings of euphoria, panic and vulnerability that parents feel generated a humour that everybody recognised and celebrated.
5: This is called Taking It All In, and it's from day 37. Your eyes remain open for bigger stretches now. No longer in a constant state of either sleeping or wishing that you were. You can spend hours on end just looking around, taking it all in. The book says soon you'll be awake for long enough that you might cry from boredom. As if I wasn't self-conscious enough about my conversational skills. And yet how can you be bored when you're seeing so much for the first time all of the time? When at any point your brain might switch from black and white to colour, eyes wide with wonder, you're happy to just stare, taking it all in. How can you be bored when the sky is so big, when the wall is so interesting, when people are so interested? When I've placed a picture of a penguin so close to your face, it must be like sitting front row at the IMAX. How can you be bored when the day is so bright, when the road is so bumpy, when you have an award-winning entertainer for a father, when you've just gone through a tunnel for the first time, you do not yet know what a bird is, when lying on your tummy counts as exercise? How can you be bored when this existence is so utterly enthralling, when this world holds so much wonder, it is enough to simply look around, taking it all in? And when your eyes finally close and you are heavy on my chest, I want to take a photo, but I am too afraid to wake you to decide that the rest of the world can wait. Because how can I be bored when you are here and you are everything? It is enough to simply sit and stare, taking it all in.
0: On the topic of events for children, Elizabeth Frey, who handles fundraising and partnerships for the festival, commented there's lots of meaningful encounters for children too, with authors as they encourage children to read.
6: Well, we know that reading is a really critical skill that will promote all kinds of... It's a life skill. You can't manage without it, and we know that it's in decline. We know that children are not reading, and we want to do everything we can to encourage children to read and discover the fun behind reading. And we're supporting the National Year of Reading. We've done that through the programme, through adult events as well as children's events. It's obviously a lovely opportunity for kids to meet the people who've written the books, because those children can see that authors are real-life people who have qualities just like them. And they can bring the book alive, and they may become role models for children who think, oh, you know, if that person can do it, I can have a go too.
0: Well, my overall impression was that it was a highly successful few days where people recovered their passion for literature and freshened up their view of the world and sampled the literature of the age.

0: If you're in the city centre and have 20 minutes to see something intriguing, you might just nip into a Cambridge college and see some art that celebrates female scholarship. Diana Scarborough, a multimedia artist engineer, has positioned an interactive installation in Sydney Sussex College Dining Hall, where portraits of former masters adorn the walls, and it runs until June. It features a series of 30 multimedia-generated objects, which tell a thought-provoking story of key research by women fellows at Cambridge. She says among the many portraits of masters on the wall, there's something important to notice.
1: There are only two women in the hall, and it was a surprise to me when I visited, especially because one of the women is the foundress of the college. So Lady Sussex is the foundress, and she was a contemporary of Queen Elizabeth.
2: So this is a wonderfully well-preserved room, beautifully gilded, spectacular ceilings and everything else. But what you've done is something a little bit outrageous, which is to put an art installation in this room. And when you walk in, it's actually not very easy to spot where it is. It blends in wonderfully with the decor and everything else. So tell me, what have you been doing and what's in this installation?
1: Well, I don't know where to start, except I'm really pleased that you felt that the work blended in, because this is a site-specific installation. I am interested in the past, but not from a nostalgic point of view, but understanding the past, making sense of the present, and making work that inspires future is where I came from. So what I have done is place my interactive digital installation, which is contemporary, but I framed it in the same way as some of these paintings that you see around the walls.
2: So each of those panels look as though they're a nicely appointed painting, and it's very difficult to discern that they're actually screens, and they're framed with picture frames, and there are lots of things that pop up on those screens. What have you got by way of surprises?
1: The first surprise overall, given that I wanted to put women's portraits in the hall, that you don't see a face. What you see is a collection of hands and objects, which are from women in this college who are describing their research or something personal. So that's the first surprise. There's not a face in the frame.
2: It looks a bit Shakespearean. You have a beautiful hand with a large key in it, an antiquated key in it. What does that signify?
1: Oh, I like your questions. There are 30 images of hands and objects, and it's interesting you picked up the key. Every image and hand has a story attached. So the one about the key, it's the key to the chapel. And so it's probably as old as the college, 600 years. And the person that presented her hands with the key is someone that is like an alumni officer that brings alumni and students together and is unlocking that. I mean, I can actually read what she said.
2: Yes, why not?
1: The key. So this is by Anna Baskerville, and she calls herself a development director and fellow of the college. So she wrote this and she said, what does the key signify? The key for her signifies the opportunities unlocked through philanthropy and community. It represents access, possibility, and the ripple effect of support from donors. I also have another story attached to the key, because when Anna came to me, and how does she represent, the question, how does she represent what she does in an object? So she'd only bought one object, and we had a discussion in the Photoshop about connecting and the key. And she took one of her people in the team, went out to find the oldest key in the college, and she came back with the chapel key. And that's what you see here.
2: Yeah. I noticed that you have other things like pieces of nondescript pieces of technology. You've got the human brain, lots of things like that. They're all sort of thought-provoking things that appear and fade into each other. Well, they fade in and out. It's the sort of thing that I suppose when you're sitting having dinner in here, you might notice with a bit of surprise every now and again something
1: changed. For this college specifically, they wanted to celebrate 50 years of letting women in. And so a bit of a shock for me that in 1975, they let four women into the college. So part of this commission is from the Ford Together programme within Sydney Sussex, but specifically for women to celebrate them being allowed in. There's a couple of reasons that I felt that I wanted to do this. One of the reasons is that I think it was a shock that women have only been allowed 50 years. And I met some of these women whose hands and objects are in the photographs. They're amazing, talented women that cross disciplines. Some are dames, and I felt for them because in my own practice, I'm an artist and an engineer, and I've often been the only woman working in my field. And so part of this for me was that I wanted to support the women in recognition in a college that hasn't really done as much as they could do. So that was part of it. I guess it was the challenge in the hall, which is prestigious and full of history. Because this college hasn't done a lot of artwork, I wanted it to be a provocation and a catalyst for conversations about what is the object, why is it here, and I want to make a difference. And I think I'm doing that. For me, part of that, of my work and why this is important, is, as you said, it looks like a painting, two paintings on the left and the right, but actually there's many more images under there. And picking up on the kind of making a difference and impact, this installation is interactive. As you walk past, the images dissolve into one another and you see a new one. And I guess for me, conceptually, I not only wanted to put contemporary art that's in a place where it hasn't been, but I wanted it to include the audience participation. So the one that you see here, which is called Abstract Picture, is research that's looking at kind of pattern and perception and how our brain makes sense of the world. So I don't know if you can see any image in that work.
2: Okay, so let me have a look. A wave or seawater or something like that, I don't know.
1: Well, this was the object she bought, and she uses it on her PhD students, and it's actually a picture of a dog.
2: A dog, yeah.
1: If you make sense of the black and white, but there's no rule if you don't. So the one that you see here, she's remarkable. So she's a professor that looks at microeconomies, businesses and undeveloped worlds, and the balance between economics and survival. And she has brought in a balance toy. And she said, well, there's no right or wrong answer, but for progress, you need both. Part of what I have done, I hope, I studied my first arts degree at the Royal Academy of Art in the Netherlands. And so that whole Dutch still life, the fruit or whatever, with the background, was my kind of style inspiration, as well as the palette that you see around the walls. So what I have done in all the images is acknowledge the palette that we have here, the Dutch still life. Yeah, I've been very clever. Let's go and have a look at another one.
2: No, okay.
1: This is someone that's dealing with Alzheimer's. This one, she bought in an object that she carries with her, and when she did her PhD in her first year, she went and did a 3 months internship in this remote part of Sweden. Owner of this image with the hands and the piggy bank and the money is an object from this researcher's or fellow's early study doing a PhD on economics, and it completely influenced her next 20 years. So this piggy bank that you see was an area that she was studying where the banks crashed and people locally got together collectively to find a way of financially survival. This is a water molecule and H2O. And the person that's holding this, Professor Lillian Liliana Fuch was one of the commissioners. And for her, the water molecule is, in a way, it's everywhere. It's in us. It's a cradle of civilization. Even though it's simple, there's still so much we don't know about the molecule. So for her, this is her favourite molecule.
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0: You might at times feel you're staring into an incomprehensible fog as you try to make sense of what's happening in the socio-economic and political domains, and that perhaps they seem detached from ordinary people's lives. Well, I've just the exhibition for you, as three local artists showcase new work. The third in a series of exhibitions, this one entitled Disquiet and Misrule, opens on Friday evening at Studio 15 in Acton Way in Arbury, and features work by Karen Day Hutchinson, a highly skilled printmaker from Belfast. Karen is a multimedia artist working in hybrid printmaking, book art, installation and moving image, concerned with history, situation, deconstruction, poetry and myth. Artist Dr. Helen Cook from Canada moved from a career in medical science to art, a painter with a profound interest and sensitivity over the materials she uses. She's an artist negotiating disability and a community-based climate activist. The third of the trio is Ben Varney, a painter based in Cambridge working in a broad variety of mediums concerned with cycles and systems in local histories and the modes of delineation, in particular skeletons and nerves of the empire, gleefully manoeuvring between sense and nonsense. The show follows from Dynamics of Quietude with artist Mark van der Hagen in April 2025 and Dust with artist Elspeth Owen in September 2025. Ben kindly showed me some of the new work and his thoughts on how it arose.
1: So I finished an MA at St Martin's last year. That was a fantastic opportunity to meet some lovely people, and it was run by a gentleman who was doing a very good job on it, Jonathan Kearney. That was a great experience. I have been working for a very long time, well, for about 15 years. I originally studied media back in the 90s, and that was in Bristol. Mm-hmm. When I moved to Cambridge, I was at a bit of a loose end and I needed to get a bit of focus, and that's why I took on the Central St Martin's one.
2: Okay, so how would you describe your art? Because it's kind of abstract, but it has things from the real world embedded in it, almost like clues and suggestions. What's the idea behind the art?
1: The essential idea is that there is more to it than an idea. The physical contents of the physical properties of the paint and the materials used in it, it emphasises how it's not a two-dimensional image. Mm-hmm. It's a three-dimensional thing, and it works with the world. And it's an open system, mm-hmm. if you like. So all the lines are broken up. Ideas sort of filter through it. Some disappear altogether. Some things become actually solid and clear symbols or shapes. And it's taken a lot from how I see the world. Like I very much enjoy texture. So I work very hard to develop interesting textures within the paintings.
2: So you're creating effects with textures and aesthetics, and then you're kind of implanting other ideas into it as well.
1: So there's a design, there's a strong design ethic as well. I do believe in that. And there's a very, very deep practice in drawing, which I've worked very hard at over the years. And I think there's, you ask what's the relationship with the audience, and I am asking of the audience to meet me in some respect. Mm-hmm. I'm giving many opportunities in which to do that, whether it be the textural, whether it be the shapes, whether it be the design, whether it be the colour. You know, I love colour. Colour's a huge thing, and I don't want to give people something that they will find in something else.
2: So what's in the new work? You've got lots of paintings out in your garden there which are drying out in the sun. What are those about?
1: Well, this has been a long return to oil painting, and oil painting is fantastic but also incredibly messy, and I am quite messy. So it's bringing what I've been doing in with drawing and multimedia watercolour into something even more potentially vibrant and physical. So in some respects, because I can't work too big at present, there's not quite the design ethic I'd like there to be in it, but things are developing. So paintings work together rather than necessarily singly.
2: What is the theme, disquiet and misrule, about? Because it's about the system, or systems of some sort, isn't it?

0: Northern Irish, so yeah. But I think within the British systems, we can't have access to that. We're shown these horrible events going on overseas, and our government's involved in some way, and our systems are involved in some way, our infrastructures, but we can't stop it. I find that we're in this state, and if you get too frustrated about it, you can't do anything about it. That way mental health dissolves. So it's shocking to me.
1: So it's disempowerment and a sense of forced detachment.
0: Yes, yeah. Forced detachment, that describes it very well, I think. Yeah. And it's... So there's a certain surrealness to the... You know, I've read broadly on surrealism. I find it a fascinating one. Flawed, but, you know, some great things going on. There's an element of surrealism to the whole effect because we're not involved. Mm-hmm. Maybe we should be. Mm-hmm. Or definitely we should be.
1: I misruled the aspect of it.
0: That's a little simpler.
1: so obviously, I mean, misrule is a very big topic at the moment because you can see the whole world being misruled.
0: Yes, I agree.
1: So what you're in these are these describing that sense of a kind of almost like the fog of war, a haze of disquiet and detachment. Is that really what you're trying to express with those paintings? Where you have some real things in it, but you have what you're trying to capture is a sentiment more than anything else, isn't it?
0: I think it is. I think you're right. And I think the misrule is necessary to the whole thing. Like, there's a quote from King Lear in some of the stuff we've put out. And it's the fall, bewailing the fact that everybody else is falling better than he is, especially the people in power, or without power in Lear's case. And I think that's the case in some ways. It's the absence of actual leadership that is misrule, as opposed to like the Bakunin idea of a misruler being one person for one day and then back to normal. I think we're stuck in this weird state of... I think I'm asking everyone, including myself, to position themselves in some ways and to say that it's not possible not to.
1: Yeah.
0: I think, you know, this is where we are. All we can do is see where our position is and what we can do about it. And my big complaint is I don't feel like there's anything I can do about it.
1: Mm-hmm. This one, which I think is wonderful, where you have green, a sort of brown, and then some kind of symbolic signs put in. But then there's an image of which is clearly satanic, like an outline, which is almost like a shadow in it. What does that signify exactly?
0: I'll put it in the context of the show, because that's where we are. Oh. Like this violence that we see in our leaders, in the people running the place, is old, like, and it's the age-old violence of oppression or keeping people in their place. And I think it's written into our churches and our landscape. Like, I think there's some fascinating things in all these old medieval things. Like, you can go to a gallery or a museum in Cambridge, and you can go and see what the rich were looking at, but if you go to the churches, you'll see what everybody else was looking at and what probably artisans were making. And I find that a very potent art history, far more interesting than studying I'm sorry, I don't like him, apologies to everyone who does, Joshua Reynolds or someone, you know what I mean? But it's similar era, and they represent the face of the leadership. This represents what's really going on.
1: That's great. Okay, let's have a look at some of the other ones. These two are interesting. I particularly like this one, which has a sort of a bronzy background, and then it has some symbolism in it, which has some mountains in the back of an abstract painting, and then it has some markings on it which look vaguely Japanese with a red splash, and then something else here with a sort of a cross sort of implied on it, which could be

0: at the, you know, a church front or something like that, but you don't know really what it is. But what it does do is it gives you that feeling of staring into a world, and yet at the same time it's kind of you know, it has a certain vagueness about it which is mystical. So what does that depict?
1: I mean, to me, it's many broken things being put into, like, the pattern at the top, which could be mountains, should have been a pattern. It should have been a recurring motif, but it hasn't. It's been broken out of it. And at some point, it symbolises something else. Like, patterns is an old art form.
0: Mm-hmm.
1: And, you know, mind-blowing. You see the big ones out in the Middle East,
0: mm-hmm.
1: and you see the ones that you see in churches, mm-hmm. and they're gorgeous.
0: I mean, I also thought, because it has that kind of speckled, sandy strip across it, that they could be pyramids or something.
1: Yes.
0: But you also have that red splash. Now, what does that signify?
1: I want to really put out as much texture as possible. And sometimes, if I'm finding something isn't really pulling together, it's a stylistic or it's a design choice.
0: Mm-hmm.
1: With a red like that,
0: it sets it off.
1: It's quite a powerful.
0: Yeah, yeah,
1: and like
0: yeah.
1: you say, there's yeah. a sense of fresh blood
0: yeah.
1: to it.
0: Yeah, yeah. Very good. And then you have these two images here, which I like very much. One of them has a thing that it's basically a light green and blue, canvas with a black nondescript object on it that looks like a question mark with a few additions the wrong way round. Now that's quite intriguing, because as a shape, it kind of presents you with almost a puzzle, doesn't it?
1: It does, and what I like about it is that it's a very strong colour. So it's not like all the other shapes that I put in that are clearly going nowhere or disappearing. It's a strong, straight, you know, match hoka shape. But it means nothing.
0: Mm.
1: And I quite like that.
0: And we've got here a large canvas with what looks like one of those drawings that they put around bodies on pavements in America after people have been gunned down. It looks like that's a head, those are hands, those mm-hmm. are legs, and it's an outline of a body. Which for me, you know, looks like a mystery of some sort.
1: So it is and it isn't. It's like the original drawing was done very, very quick in pencil on paper, and it is of Pieter Bruegel the Junior, and it's a drunk peasant.
0: Oh.
1: So I've been reading all these books on what medieval peasants thought. There's not many of them, but people have written them. And it's this massive unacknowledged question about everything. Like, people assume that they were, what is it, short, brutish, and whatever.
0: Nasty, brutish, and short.
1: Yeah, that's that horrible philosopher came up with that, wasn't it? Hume?
0: I can't remember.
1: Yeah, well, somewhat.
0: Yeah.
1: Whereas, from what I understand, there was a lot more to him than that. But this idea of a peasant is quite a symbol for basically a drunk. Mm. So I was drawing the other one on the floor down there with the bloke drinking and the red head.
0: Mm-hmm.
1: He is from the same series.
0: Mm.
1: And it was a series I did quickly and wanted to expand on, but there was no opportunity to exhibit, so I didn't bother. I thought it gave a little historical depth to what we're doing here.
0: Mm-hmm.
1: I
0: love his incredibly muscular arm as well. Yeah, it's really good with a red head. Now, this one here is another interesting one, which is divided into two halves, one with a brighter blue and one with a more subdued one. And then you have these squiggles on, which can be absolutely anything, but they seem to have some kind of pattern in the middle. What does that signify?
1: So those come from a place where I was meditating on trees, which sounds like an odd thing to do. I did want to draw some trees, but I didn't want to draw a tree where you have to draw every leaf, and I didn't want to make it a symbol of a tree.
0: Mm-hmm.
1: So I developed this line which is slightly a bit more calligraphic than a lot of the line I use, to just go for a long, wavy, quite intense walk, as a particular painter said.
0: They have a lot of substance to them, a lot of complexity. They also have that lack of distinction. And then you put these man-made objects into it as pieces of symbolism, like you've got an oblong in the middle of that one. And it could be anything, couldn't it? It could be coral you're looking down on or something like that. And then this one, this beautiful red one, has a series of oblongs going through it. Now, that could be... that looking down at an unstable planet or something, you know, you don't know what it is exactly, but I love the way that you put those things into it, so that something does that give it a kind of perspective or something. What do you think it does?
1: It does that. It gives it a design,
0: mm-hmm.
1: and I think it also concentrates the mind, and it means I can play with line. Because
0: mm-hmm.
1: I love line.
0: Mm-hmm.
1: And sometimes, like the lines on the red picture we're looking at here,
0: mm-hmm.
1: the lines don't really have much more meaning than mm-hmm. being lines.
0: But they also create a kind of order on something that's disordered as well, don't they?
1: Definitely.
0: Yeah.
1: They give confidence to the viewer mm-hmm. that they're not just mm-hmm. looking at nonsense.
0: And then this one has curvy lines in it, and then you have that thing that looks like something growing or something organic, or you know, it could be anything. It could be a set of tadpole eggs or a fetus or something like that, couldn't it?
1: So that all started off with a big slap of paint that developed
0: mm-hmm.
1: like that, and some dripping and some playing and some pink and that sort of glowing beige, which I was quite pleased with. But I also wanted to put some curtains around it,
0: mm-hmm.
1: like you see the gravestones with the curtains around them. But it went wrong, so I just let it do what it wanted to rather than trying to make it drapery.
0: Are premonitions something that you look at when you're gazing into this fog of this incomprehensible world that you're looking at the time? Do you have moments where things come to mind and you think, oh my god, you know, that's going to happen or this is going to happen, and then express those?
1: Sometimes that happens with the painting, yes. And sometimes it works, and then sometimes I make a mess of it.
0: Mm-hmm.
1: You have little epiphanies every now and again, and then they wreck everything else, and you have to try and work out how they fit in the general scheme of things. Mm-hmm. If they do, they don't have to necessarily.
0: Mm-hmm. Now, this one is a beautiful... they're very aesthetically pleasing, these paintings, because you've used paint in a really interesting way to create texture. But then you've put in this white image at the bottom, which is quite nondescript. And as you're saying, you're asking the viewer to meet you halfway between what you've painted and what they see. And I saw a woman's head here, with this being the back of the head, and then this being the nose and the mouth and the shoulders here. But actually, it's not necessarily that at all, is it?
1: Well, it's definitely, I think, right, the first artist I've ever really admired and made me think this is worth doing is Alberto Giacometti.
0: Mm-hmm.
1: And I was doing a bit of a nod to him with that drawing. Mm-hmm. It's not the way he draws, but it's kind of influenced.
0: Mm-hmm. Ben Varney, thank you very much indeed for showing me around. Absolutely fabulous paintings, and I hope that everyone will come along and have a look. Once again, the dates are the 1st of May to the 4th, isn't that right?
1: That's correct. Yeah. That's this weekend. And then from then on, give us a shout. Contact me on benjamin_varney@yahoo.co.uk.
0: And the place to come to is 15 Acton Way, Arbury.
1: That's right.
0: And what's the postcode?
1: CB43ST.
0: CB43ST. Thank you very much indeed. Well, that brings us to the end of this edition of Cambridge Arts Roundup, and I hope you've enjoyed the many interesting guests I've encountered in the past couple of weeks. I'm back with more stories soon here on Cambridge Radio, and I wish you happy hunting in the art dimension.

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9: From the Sky News Centre at 7, two people have been killed and another two seriously injured after a car rammed into a crowd in Leipzig in Germany. The driver's been arrested and police are trying to work out a motive. Our reporter Olivia Guthrie's following developments.
10: Initially, we've had some local radio reports that it was a damaged Volkswagen SUV which was seen speeding through the pedestrian zone, and there were some reports that there was a person clinging to the hood of that car.
9: Donald Trump says the US has launched efforts to guide ships safely out of the Strait of Hormuz. Its military says two American-flagged merchant vessels have successfully crossed the vital trade route which Iran's blockading. Iran's disputing claims, while the US has dismissed reports that two Iranian missiles hit a warship. The owner of the cruise ship where there's a hantavirus outbreak says there's still a serious medical situation on board. Three people have died and a British man's in a critical condition in hospital in South Africa. Two people have been arrested after a fire at a memorial wall in North London's Golders Green. It broke out in the heavily Jewish populated area last Monday. The 46-year-old man and woman, who's 38, are being questioned on suspicion of arson. Chelsea's poor Premier League form has continued with a 3-1 defeat at home to Nottingham Forest. Teenager Jesse Derry was stretchered off following a head collision on his debut just before half-time. Caretaker boss Callum McFarlane says they gave themselves too much to do.
11: When you give a team like that a 2-0 head start and then it goes to 3-0 and they've got something to fight for, they know how big that 3 points were. I don't think we lacked effort and commitment, and thought we got into some good situations in the second half, some good moments, some clearances, some blocks. I don't think it was down to a lack of effort.
9: And Manchester City can cut Arsenal's advantage at the top back to 3 points when they kick off for Everton in an hour. Our Scottish Premiership leaders Hearts are leading 2-1 in the second half at home to title rivals Rangers. That's the latest. I'm Imani Brana.
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Hi, Les here. Welcome to another edition of Strummers and Dreamers. And this particular one is one of our Strummers and Dreamers Fresh from the Archives shows, in which I revisit live sessions from past shows by artists who will be playing locally soon or have just released new music. So there are lots of exciting bands and performers in the Cambridge area during the month of May, and so today I'm going to devote most of the show to playing tracks and session recordings from the archives by these musicians. So let's get started. Now, Malin Lewis is going to be playing at Junction 2, in fact this very evening. So you're probably already there and not listening to the show, or you're listening to it when it's already been and gone. So I'm going to play you a track by Malin Lewis anyway. This features Malin with the band Luas, who are based in France. The track is called Ardty Queen, and it comes from the album Wonky Driveway, and I played the track in May 2024. So this features the wonderful bagpipe playing of Malin Lewis. Here we go.

0: So that was Ard de Queen by Luas featuring Malin Lewis, who, as I say, is at Junction 2, probably this very moment. Right, tomorrow evening, as the show goes out on Monday, the 4th, the 5th of May, Winter Wilson are going to be playing at St Neots Folk Club. Now, this wonderful duo, Kip and Dave, have done a few sessions over in my show over the years. And I'm going to play you a couple of tracks from the session they recorded in February 2020, just before lockdown. It was show 326. I'm going to play two songs, One Step from Heaven and Been a Long Day by Winter Wilson. Here we go. And I've got some special live guests with me today. Winter Wilson, in fact. Kip and Dave. Hi, you two.
1: Hi, lads. Good to see you.
0: You too. And you, I'm going to give away a secret of radio. This is actually Friday afternoon because Dave and Kip are in town for a gig this evening at Cambridge Folk Club. So I managed to grab them and force them into the studio to play some songs. How about starting off with one?
2: This is an old song that we've just sort of resurrected recently. Because basically we've both got bored of singing the same songs all the time. So this song is called One Step from Heaven.
0: Okay, let's hear it.

0: very nice indeed. Yes. Thank you. It was lovely.
1: I have a confession with that song. I've stolen a lyric there from Bob Dylan.
0: I was not going to mention it because I thought I might...
1: I always do. It's just the fact that when I was writing it, I sort of dropped that Dylan line in there thinking I'll replace it with something else.
0: Mm.
1: And it's very difficult to find a better line when you've stolen one from Bob Dylan. So it's,
0: yeah.
1: he's welcome to any of mine.
0: I might not have noticed it, but I recently got bought the new bootleg that's been released with recordings from of the time of Nashville Skyline and John Wesley Harding. And there's a session with lots of songs with Johnny Cash.
1: Yeah.
0: And I was listening to it in the car coming down, and One Too Many Mornings was one of the songs that they were singing together, which is kind of serendipitous, really.
1: Oh, well, hands up. Couldn't better it, so it stayed.
2: Yeah.
0: But I remember that song. I think from quite a while back.
2: It was on I Hear Voices Sing, which was the third Winter Wilson album.
0: Right.
2: So nearly 20 years.
0: Oh, yeah. Wow.
1: It's going back a fair old.
0: Yeah.
1: Anyway, probably not 20, but certainly between 15 and 20, I would think.
0: Well, you're probably still performing it, 10 years or so ago, when I probably saw you at Cambridge Folk Club or something.
2: Maybe.
1: We had it in the set for a while, and then just recently, because... We've not been doing a lot of new songs recently, in that we had the album Far Off on the Horizon, which came out a couple of years ago for when we did the Fairport tour.
0: Indeed.
1: And then from the Fairport tour, we got a live album.
0: Yeah.
1: So Far Off on the Horizon was the last lot of new songs.
0: Mm.
1: And so we've been sort of doing songs from that and then songs from the live album, which was obviously already established songs.
0: Yeah.
1: And
0: yeah.
1: So for this latest stint of gigs that we're doing, a bit of a tourette, as you might say, that we're doing, we just look back into the back catalogue and pull out some older songs that we've not done for a while.
0: I see, yeah. Now, I remember that when you were last on the show, as we were saying before we went on air, which is... just under 2 years ago, April 2018. Yeah, I think you sent me a copy of Far Off on the Horizon, end of the previous year, 2017.
1: Yeah.
0: And I'd played quite a few tracks. I think it's a really strong album. And as you say, you were touring with the Fairport, so I gave it a bit of a plug. And and then the live album came out, So have you got new material that you're itching to get in the studio and record?
1: I've got loads of bits and bobs. A few finished articles, not a lot of finished articles, but there's nothing what we're actually doing as live yet.
0: Right.
1: If all goes to plan, we've got a bit more spare time this year. The last few years have just been really hectic.
0: Mm.
1: So I've got to get myself sat down and sort of knock off the edges and things of the ideas that I've got. And do some decorating. Apparently I need to do some decorating as well.
2: And I've got to dig the garden. But it's just, all those things that, because we've not been at home, really, for the last 3 years, it'll be good to have a little bit of time to just sit back and breathe and then, address some of the new material as well.
1: There's a few things bubbling away there, yeah.
0: Excellent.
2: Including I've got two as well.
0: Yeah. Right.
2: And I don't write very many.
0: Excellent. Well, I can't wait. So you're at Cambridge Folk Club this evening.
1: Yes.
0: I reckon you've probably been there a few times over the years, have you?
1: I think we have, probably two or three times, something like that.
0: Not that many, then.
1: No, probably more than that.
2: I don't know,
1: spread over a long period, I'm guessing it must be 3 or 4 years since we were last there, anyway.
0: Yeah, I see,
2: And it's a double-header tonight with Liz Simcock as well, which we don't know, Liz. I mean, she's one of the names that we hear a lot, same as she probably hears ours, but we've never actually crossed paths before, have we?
0: No. Well, I can tell you she's really good, because I've seen her a couple of times, and she does a beautiful song about Joni Mitchell, which I think is an absolute gem. So if she asks for a request, you can say, Les, I'm not going to be there, unfortunately, but Les would like you to play that one.
1: Right.
2: That's actually quite a weird thing, because we do a Joni Mitchell song, so maybe... Which came out of...
0: Right.
2: Well, we'll tell you the story later.
0: Okay. Anyway, I think she's... I think she's excellent. She's got a beautiful voice, and I don't know if you know, but she relatively recently toured with Clive Gregson.
2: Yeah, she did the Gregson Collister tour.
0: And their harmonies, the original ones from Gregson Collister, and the way, your stuff reminds me of them quite a lot.
1: They were a huge influence. There's no doubt about it.
2: Yeah. They were the people that we were most often compared with when we were starting out, which is a massive compliment.
0: Indeed.
1: I don't know how they felt about it.
2: No. I mean, we've sort of met up with Chris quite a few times over recent years in Australia and here, and she's toured recently with Michael Fix. I don't know if you've seen any of that. He's an Australian guitar player. He is stunning.
1: As is Clive, you know,
2: yeah,
1: Clive
2: yeah. Was yeah. Ooh, yeah. Guitar player. Yeah. Christina Michael is a really, really good mix as well.
0: Okay, yeah. Well, interesting. I'll have to check them out. Oh, yeah.
2: Michael
0: yeah.
2: Fix, wonderful guitar player.
0: Okay, shall we have another live one?
1: Yeah. Do Orange Trees then.
2: Yeah. Yeah.
1: What do you want to do? No, do, no, do
2: a long, oh, whatever
1: a long
2: you like,
1: day. Yeah, we'll do a bit of a long day. Okay. Then you just sort of lighten it a bit, won't you?
2: Yes. Okay.
1: Get the banjo in there.
2: Oh, joy.
1: Okay.
0: Excellent.
2: This is the more difficult one of the guitar parts that I play. This one's actually got three chords
1: on this one. Yep.
0: Wow.
2: Yeah, I know.
1: Rock and roll. Beautiful.
0: Perfect. Are you ready to go?
1: Yeah.
2: We are.
1: Been a long day getting ready for my best.

0: So, two tracks and some chat there by Winter Wilson from back in February 2020, One Step From Heaven and Been A Long Day. And Winter Wilson will be at St Neots Folk Club on Tuesday the 5th of May. So, immediately.
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So the Apex in Bury is a fine venue for folk music, and they've got a bunch of gigs this month, including Skippinish on Saturday the 9th. More about them later. Kate Rusby is playing on Tuesday the 12th, and the Furies on Wednesday the 13th. But Dervish are playing this Thursday, the 7th of May, so I'm going to play you two tracks from the album that Dervish released in 2022, very fine album, The Great Irish Songbook, and I showcased it on show 449, when I also played an interview that I recorded with Kathy Jordan, the wonderful singer from Dervish, when they were playing at the Cambridge Corn Exchange that very year. So we have two tracks, The May Morning Dew by Dervish featuring Rhiannon Giddens, then the interview, then the saddest song on the planet, Donna Logue. Here we go.

0: Right. Kathy, delighted to see you.
1: Thanks.
0: You say the nicest things. Thanks very much for meeting us, because, well, you'll have a lot to do, because the gig is coming along very soon. Imminent.
1: Imminent, yes.
0: So, yes, just a quick chat before we start. The first thing I wanted to ask was, it must be great to be back performing again. Am I right?
1: Certainly. Mm. Fantastic. We spent a lot of time looking out the window wondering, would it ever come right again? Was our livelihoods over? Was our way of life finished? You know, and if so, what on earth will we do with ourselves?
0: Mm.
1: And then there was concerts online, and there was teaching online. Everyone was trying to make it all be as positive as possible. But, I mean, trying to play online is just not the same, you know.
0: Particularly if you're a band.
1: Yes.
0: Yeah.
1: There was a couple of, you know, little windows where we actually were able to play as a cocoon band, but, you know, it's not, you know, it's all about the audience, it's all about the listeners, it's a self-return kind of thing, and you can't get that, you know, online. Although, delighted that it's there, that you know, certain things were available to us, and it was a lifeline to a lot of people, but, you know, not... It's no replacement for the real thing.
0: No, absolutely not. No.
1: You know, in terms of what we do and how we do it, and you know the reputation we've built up, and you know, it's just no solution to that. Yeah. You know?
0: And it didn't really occur at the best time either, did it for you? But I suppose you had been touring in 2019, hadn't you? Am I right?
1: We had, but we were just at the start of trying to promote the new album, and we were left with boxes and boxes to stash under the bed for to further notice. So at least we have them with us now.
0: Yeah,
1: I think it's like everyone kind of erased it, you know. It's like, no, just forget about that, and you know, here we are now, you know.
0: Sure.
1: It doesn't feel like it's late to do it somehow. It's like as if the 2 years never happened.
0: Yeah, that's right. That's
1: you know, it's like removed from the equation. How quickly we forget.
0: Indeed, we do.
2: Working on new stuff then during that time?
1: Not when the lockdown happened, we had finished the Great Irish Songbook and we had just launched it and we were going to, you know, promote it.
2: Yeah.
1: And that all stopped. Now, during lockdown, I was very productive. I worked on loads of new stuff and had loads of projects and loads of things happen. I daren't stop. I was afraid to stop and get lazy, because if I did, I don't know what I'd turn out like, you know, some, you know, mutant of myself. So I kept as busy as I could and as creative as I could, and that's where the online thing really worked for
0: me. Right. Yeah.
1: For 60 days I did a lockdown sing-song, so every day. And there was thousands of people all over the world, you know, listening in for the song at 5 o'clock, and, you know, people were locked in their houses at that point. It meant a lot.
0: But it gives you structure as well, doesn't it?
1: It does. Yeah. It was like the new Angelus, you know, the Angelus bells, you know. Yeah. But they struck at different times around the world. For some people it was breakfast, for some people it was midnight, depending on where you were. So that was great. But after 60 days I was sick of myself, you know, and I was sick of having to do this thing that confined me to quarters and the same spot, and the things were opening up. So. But then I took on other projects, which now this year makes it the busiest year I've ever had, because I have those projects coming to fruition and been launched and been, you know, uncovered, and then as well all the gigs are back. You know, just yesterday, for instance, we did a gig on Sunday night in Manchester and got to bed at maybe 12 o'clock and set the clock for 3:30, got a taxi to the airport, flew from Manchester to Knock in the west of Ireland, drove to Roscommon to finish off this teaching project. It was the last day of it. Did that.
0: Because you still live there,
1: Because I used to live there.
0: You still live there now?
1: I still, close enough.
0: Yeah.
1: But did that and then turned around, got back to Knock and flew back and did a gig last night.
0: Right, wow.
1: Yeah, that's the kind of stuff, you know, that I'm at this year. It's like, oh my God, how did this happen? Because I don't like work.
0: Well, if it's there to be done. Mm. No, I saw that the rest of the band from Sligo, but that you're not, you're from Roscommon.
1: Well, we have a Dublin man living in Sligo. Mm. We have a Sligo man living in Leitrim. We have a Leitrim man living in Dublin. Mm. We have a Sligo man living in Donegal. We have a Roscommon woman living in Sligo. And there's only one that never defected is a Sligo man living in Sligo. So we're all kind of moving about.
0: Much more complicated than that.
1: But to answer your question, we're based in Sligo.
0: Right.
1: In the surrounding areas.
0: Gotcha.
1: Not too far.
0: Now, I was very curious to find out how you managed to organise the really big names that you got performing on the album.
1: Just ring them up.
0: Just wondering, is it your address book or is it your people ask their people?
1: Well, it's a bit of everything. Mm. I mean, you're around for as long as you are, you have a certain kudos, I guess. Mm. But also, it was the record company. Right. You know, I don't think, you know, as a... Because we have our own record company and everything we ever did was brought out with that record company until we hooked up with Rounder for that project.
0: Right.
1: And Rounder are, you know, they have great integrity and track record and, you know, are responsible for the careers of many great artists.
0: Mm.
1: So, I mean, when Rounder Records is behind it, and to get any kind of a record deal in these days is fantastic. So people sit up and take interest, like, is this a bunch of chancers or is this a professional thing?
0: Sure.
1: So it is.
0: Yeah.
1: Is it bona fide? Are the band bona fide? Yes, they have a track record.
0: Yeah.
1: Is the music, do I like it? Yes.
0: Mm.
1: Everyone likes to sing an Irish song. I mean, famous the world over. And yeah, it's quite extraordinary the amount of people that were up for doing that.
0: Absolutely. Some of my absolute favourites. Oren and Giddens, who I was lucky enough to meet very briefly when she was at Cambridge Folk Festival. Yeah. She's amazing.
1: Yeah. Just won a Grammy. So really learning to doing it.
0: Yeah.
1: But then it was like a giant Sudoku puzzle, because you're not alone only dealing with our schedule, which was easy enough but you're dealing with all their schedules and their manager schedules and their recording schedules, and it was, you know, and they were going to do it this week but something came up and they can't do it, and then to reschedule that was a nightmare. So it took a long time from the seed of the idea to the final album, you know, and there was a lot of headaches and a lot of phone calls and a lot of disappointments and a lot of, oh, fantastic, oh no, oh, fantastic, oh no. And then, oh no, oh, fantastic. So it worked both ways, but we were delighted with the result, and, you know.
0: Rightly so, it's a really good album. Were you kind of influenced by the fact that the Chieftains did something very similar in the past, or was that just something you weren't aware of?
1: Well, I suppose we all get influenced by each other, and definitely the Chieftains, you know, they have boldly gone where no traditional band has gone before, and they're real pioneers, and they've, you know, made it easier for everyone that followed, and we're all, you know, threaten the paths that they initially ploughed or furrowed or whatever. So I guess from that department, yes. But it was Rounder Records' idea, though, to have a kind of a song anthology kind of thing, you know.
0: Okay. Yeah.
1: The songbook, like in following on from the Great American Songbook, that's a great Irish one.
0: Yeah.
1: So we thought, we're up for that, you know, we'd have two bags full, three bags full even.
0: Absolutely.
2: Do you have a favourite track from it?
1: Do I have a favourite track? I do like the David Gray one. I mean, I love the Rhiannon Giddens one. I love the Amazing Mary one. it was a great experience, and the only thing, the only regret I would have is that modern technology made it so you didn't have to meet everybody.
2: I was going to ask if it was isolated or if you did do a lot of things in the room together.
1: No, only very few of the recordings were done, you know, like Imagine May was done one-to-one, Brendan Gleeson was done one-to-one. But a lot of the others, particularly the American ones, were done remotely. Mm. You know, we'd send the track and they'd overdub and that kind of thing. It depended, like, it was a... the process was different for every song. You know, some of them we did live, some of them we recorded and sent on.
0: Gotcha.
1: It just depended on, you know, again, what do you want?
0: I've got an archive document here. This is the festival programme from 2010.
1: Wow, I'll be there.
0: And that's you.
1: Look at me.
0: Yeah.
1: I'm James
0: a bit. Not at all, no. Was that the last time you played Cambridge Folk Festival, or have you played...
1: Surely not.
0: I'm trying to remember, because...
1: 2010?
0: You may have played since then, but I can't... I tried to do some research, and my memory's not what it might be.
1: All right. I think Eddie Barkin was there at the time.
0: Well, he still was at that time, yeah.
1: How long has he gone?
0: Well, he was away for a few years. He was back the last year before lockdown.
1: Oh, all right.
0: He'd come back as kind of guest, or poncho, whatever the technical term is. But he was away for several years, yeah.
1: Yeah, well, it was easy to get, nice gig when Eddie was around.
0: Now, the reason I ask is that... I think I was there with... I was on the committee of Cambridge Folk Club at that time. Deirdre, my partner, and I had guest passes for the guest area.
1: Oh, right.
0: And we met you after you performed, which was on, I think, the Saturday afternoon.
1: Right.
0: So we had a brief chat. It's a long time ago.
1: Okay. If I met you yesterday, I might have forgotten.
0: Indeed.
1: I'm like a goldfish going around in a bowl. Yeah.
0: Me too. Ah, that makes two of us.
1: But
0: I can't remember if it was that year. I was sure it was later than that. It was then as well.
1: And who else was on that?
0: Well, there's the program. The kind of the running order is in the middle, isn't it? So,
1: okay.
0: So that's
1: Celtic, A Show of Hands, Lady Orchestra, Julie Fowles. Yeah, I kind of remember it. It's such a great festival, and if there's anyone listening from the festival right now, we'd dearly love to come back very soon.
0: Well, we put on small local acts from Cambridge, so for no money whatsoever. So and they get to play 15 minutes.
1: All right, so. That's all right. Was Bob Dylan's son there that year?
0: There was Paul Simon's son. Harper Simon.
1: Okay.
0: Could have been him.
1: Right, maybe.
0: Yeah.
1: Somebody's son was there, I don't know.
0: Yeah, that could be that, yeah.
1: Yeah.
0: I guess we should wind up, shouldn't we? Have you got that killer question?
2: Oh, my killer question. What are you listening to on the tour bus?
0: Oh.
1: Oh, well, when you said tour bus, that makes it sound like a big touring band. We're actually in two cars.
2: Oh, what are you listening to?
1: We all listen individually. We have our own Bluetooth speakers, and we're all, you know, we don't listen universally to anything, rarely.
2: So what's
1: well, at the moment, I am, so if it's today or yesterday,

0: old-time or bluegrass or, generally Irish music, I don't know what it is, unless it's really old archival stuff, it makes, somehow makes me think, oh, it doesn't make me feel relaxed.
1: Which is your job, isn't it?
0: It's my job, exactly.
1: It's busman's holiday.
0: Yeah, exactly. So you're kind of, you avoid it like the plague. It makes you just think too much about your own music and whatever. Sure. So get me away from that. Give me something else to listen to,
2: Sounds like...
0: This is what I have to listen to all day.
2: Well, it's been lovely to meet you.
0: Thanks very much
2: for spending the time with us. And best of luck with the rest of the tour.
0: Thank you.

0: Wonderful song. That was Donalogue by Dervish, who, as I say, will be at the Apex in Bury this Thursday, the 9th of May. Right. Now, on Friday, the 8th of May, John Mead and Friends and Thursday's band will be at Cambridge Folk Club. Old friends of mine. John has been on the show several times over the years, showcasing new albums. I think most recently in 2022, when he released Almost Live, coming out of lockdown. And I'm going to play a recording by John from show 449. The song is called Rainbow. Now, John produced the album together with Rhys Wilson, who's been a long-term musical companion. And Rhys is also now a member of Thursday's band. Now, Thursday's band showcased their album Speed Bumps Ahead in October 2023. Mark, Matt, Rhys and David came into the studio and performed some of the songs from the album, including the song that Rhys himself wrote, The Sea Captain's Bed. So first we have Rainbow by John Mead, followed by The Sea Captain's Bed by Thursday's band.
1: All songwriters must find that some of their songs stand the test of time better than others. They're the ones that audiences like, the ones that stay in their repertoire some time after the others have perhaps faded rather into obscurity. Rhys Wilson, who produced the album, and I had long harboured the idea of taking some of the songs from my early albums and re-recording them in a way that reflects how I play them now. And we'd originally hoped to do this live in front of a genuine audience, but COVID made that impossible. So instead we did the next best thing and recorded them all as single takes, just me with a piano or a guitar. It means that they're warts and all. There are obviously a few glitches here and there in the process. And it's not quite the same thing as having recorded them in front of a real audience. But it's as close as we could get. I wrote this song, Rainbow, for Isabel. The chorus contains a reference to the Angel Road. Angel Road is one of a series of stations with magical names on the railway line from Cambridge to Liverpool Street. There's also London Fields and Cambridge Heath and Bethnal Green. And none of them really live up to the magical names. I seem to remember that Angel Road had a pile of broken cars outside it for many, many years. But it's nonetheless a lovely, lovely image.

0: Thursday's band are here.
1: Hooray!
0: Hello, everyone. Hooray! It's going to be very chaotic now because we've got four voices, four people. We've got two guitars, a mandolin, and a double bass, all competing for attention. It's going to be great.
2: A fiddle as well. There's a fiddle coming.
0: And a fiddle as well, yes.
3: Not to forget the fiddle. I'm going to play them all at the same time.
0: Well, I look forward to that challenge.
3: Yes, we are.
0: So you have a new EP, Speed Bumps Ahead, and the three songs are going to be from that self-same EP, I do believe. Starting off with one of yours, Reese.
3: Yeah, indeed. Story about a visit to a hotel in the Cotswolds with my wife, my current wife. When we got there, we were in one of those rickety old rooms, and on the bedstead, it had a picture of a boat, like a schooner, on the waves, and it said Sea Captain's Bed on it. And never thought much more about it. And then a few years later, the hotel burned down, and I thought, oh, I wonder what happened to the Sea Captain's Bed. So I wrote a song for the Sea Captain's Bed.
0: Okay.
3: All right, boys, this is it. It's got a chorus at home if you want to join in. Just.
0: Listen out for it, yeah. We'll listen out for you.
3: Here we go.
0: Here we go.
3: One,
0: then, yeah.
3: One, two, three, two, two, three, yeah.

So, there we had The Sea Captain's Bed, very fine song by Thursday's Band, and before that, Rainbow by John Mead, both of whom will be playing at Cambridge Folk Club on Friday the 8th of May. Right, as I mentioned earlier, Skippinish are going to be at the Apex in Bury on Saturday the 9th of May, and I'm going to play you a track by Skippinish from a few years ago, from April 2023, in fact, a protest song no less. One of Scotland's biggest Celtic bands, Skippinish, have teamed up with 64-year-old inshore fisherman Donald Francis McNeil for the protest song, which has been penned in response to plans to ban inshore fishing and all marine activities. As the Scottish Government's public consultation on the Highly Protected Marine Areas, HPMAs, enters its final stage, the band's co-founder and fisherman Angus MacPhail was keen to give voice to the thousands of people and numerous groups across Scotland that have spoken out against the proposals. The song is called The Clearances Again, and it's by Skippinish. And I'm going to follow that with a piece of music by Robin Gillan, The Hangman's Reel, which Robin recorded in a session on the show back in July 2016, so 10 years ago, on show 134. Now, Robin is going to be performing at Black Fen Folk Club on Sunday the 10th of May. Robin was one of the founders of the club, in fact, and he's going back to his ancestral home, so to speak, not to be missed on the 10th of May. Robin Gillan, multi-instrumentalist and incredibly talented musician. Also at Black Fen Folk Club, by the way, on Sunday the 31st of May is Pete Coe.

0: So that was The Hangman's Reel by Robin Gillan. Excellent it was too. And Robin will be at Blackfriend Folk Club on Sunday the 10th of May. And before that, we had The Clearances again by Skip Inish, who will be at the Apex Berry on Saturday the 9th of May. Now, Skip Inish have gone through a few personnel changes over the years. The info on the gig says Skip Inish has constantly evolved and grown over the years, and 2026 will see some exciting additions and changes as they continue to give audiences the euphoric joy that their music brings to a huge and ever-growing fan base. Now we move to the Newnhamcroft Social Club, where there'll be a very fine gig on Wednesday the 13th of May featuring Amy Pearl. These gigs are organised by the String Section, and they're very high-quality music by local artists. As I say, Amy Pearl will be performing, and she'll be supported by Northern Passage. Now, I'm going to play you a song from a session that Amy recorded not so long ago, in November of last year, on Show 619, I Dream in Blue. And I'm going to follow that with a track by Gerd Wagner and Barbara Wibbleman, who were on the show back in April 23, Show 496, and here they perform one of Gerd's songs, The Room. First of all, though, I Dream in Blue by Amy Pearl.
1: I Dream in Blue.
0: Right.

So that was The Room by Gert Wagner and Barbara Wibbleman, which I played back in April 2023. Now, Gert and Barbara are two-thirds of the trio called Northern Passage, and the third member is Catherine Ott, who is visiting the UK soon, and Northern Passage will be playing at the Newnhamcroft Social Club, all three of them, on Wednesday the 13th of May. And in fact, they're coming into the studio, Gert, Barbara and Catherine, to record a session for me, which is going out on this show very soon. Also playing on the 13th of May is the amazing Amy Pearl. Promises to be a fine evening. I'm hoping to make it along there myself. Wednesday the 13th of May at the Newnhamcroft Social Club. Right, now Paul McKenna is going to be performing at the Stapleford Granary, where they have, over the years, they've had some very fine folk events. Now Paul McKenna is playing a solo gig, but he's probably better known for his band, the Paul McKenna Band, which is a Scottish folk five-piece. So I'm going to play you a track by the band. It's called It's Solid Ground. I played it on the show back in February 2024, and it's from the album Setting Sun. And after that, I'm going to play a single by South of Polaris, which I played on show 621 in December of last year, Waterfall Eyes. Now, South of Polaris are going to be performing as part of a showcase at Cambridge Folk Club together with Joe and Mary and Rich Young on Friday the 29th of May. So first Solid Ground by Paul McKenna, by the Paul McKenna Band rather, and then Waterfall Eyes by South of Polaris.

0: So that was Waterfall Eyes by South of Polaris, who will be at Cambridge Folk Club on Friday the 29th of May, along with Joe and Mary and Rich Young. And before that, we had Solid Ground by the Paul McKenna Band. And Paul McKenna will be at the Stapleford Granary on Friday the 22nd of May.
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Now, a quick mention of gigs that I haven't referred to earlier in the show, but are worth a mention. On Wednesday, the 6th of May, at Baldock Folk Club, the excellent Kelvin Davis and Chloe Turner are performing, and Thursday's band, who you heard from earlier, are supporting them. On from the 8th to the 10th of May in Cromer, there's Folk on the Pier with lots and lots of bands from East Anglia performing there. That's not to be missed. On Saturday the 9th of May at New Roots at Junction 3, Izzy Yardley and Emily Fraser will be performing. On Saturday the 9th of May, John Jones with Ray Cooper and Al Scott are going to be at Junction 2. More about them later. On Sunday the 10th of May, Miranda Sykes and Jim Causley will be at Hitchin Folk Club. On Tuesday the 12th of May, Keith Donnelly and Lauren South will be at St Neots Folk Club. As I mentioned earlier, on Tuesday the 12th, Kate Rusby will be at the Apex in Bury. And on Wednesday the 13th, the Furies will be at the Apex. Apex is going to be very busy this month. On Sunday the 17th of May, Anna McLucky will be at the Fay Folk Rooms. I played a couple of tracks from Anna's album on the last show when I interviewed Liam from the Fay Folk Rooms, who was telling us all about the music they put on and what the place is all about. Eliza Delph and the Wilderness are going to be at the Portland on Saturday the 30th of May. More about them in a moment. Elaine Palmer will be performing at the Red Rooster Festival in Thetford. Lots of country music there. Pete Coe will be at the Black Fen Folk Club on Sunday the 31st. And also on Sunday the 31st, Holly Rogers will be at the Cromer Centre. Right, a couple more tracks by artists who are performing locally. As I mentioned earlier, the Furies are going to be at the Apex on Wednesday the 13th, so I'm going to play you Belfast Mill, that fine song by the Furies and Davy Arthur, which is their version of Aragon Mill, Si Khan's marvellous song. And then I'm going to play Twine, which was a track released in February of last year, which I played on show 595. It's by Eliza Delph and the Wilderness, who, as I mentioned, will be at the Portland on Saturday, 30th of May. Here we go.

So, in Fresh from the Archives, I generally split the show between tracks by artists who'll be performing locally in the upcoming month and a combination of archive songs and new releases. I haven't had much time for that this week on this show because there are so many things going on in the live music scene in the Cambridge and surrounding area. But I've got time for a couple of new tracks. So, first of all, I'm going to play you an archive track by The Fugitives, who are a Canadian folk quartet and are rather fine. Now, back in May 2024, I played the track It Might Just Rain Like This for Days. Not appropriate for this moment right here. From their album No Help Coming from 2023. And I'm going to follow that with Wolf Road, which is one of the tracks from The Fugitives' new album, their seventh, which is just entitled The Fugitives.

So that was Wolf Road by The Fugitives, recently released from their self-titled new album. And before that we had It Might Just Rain Like This For Days by The Fugitives. Right now, Green and Shine are Noel Shine and Mary Green, and they're from Cork in Ireland, and I've played tracks by them in the past. I think they're rather fine. In fact, back on show 604 in June 25, I played Arms of June, which is very appropriate to that month. And I'm going to play another track now, which is appropriate to right now. It's called Dear Little Snowdrop, and it's a fine song for spring. It's the only instrumental piece in their upcoming album. So I hope you like them. Two tracks by Green and Shine, Arms of June and Dear Little Snowdrop.

So there you heard Dear Little Snowdrop, and before that, Arms of June by Green and Shine. Right, we're drawing to the end of this show. Earlier on, I mentioned that John Jones, Ray Cooper and Al Scott are going to be performing at Junction 2 on Saturday the 9th of May. Now, of course, they are famously of the Oyster Band, so I thought I'd wind up with the Oyster Band. Love Will Tear Us Apart, in which John Jones duets wonderfully with June Tabor. Back next week.

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9: From the Sky News Centre at 9. Two people have been killed and two seriously injured after a car ramming in Germany. It ploughed into bystanders in a pedestrian zone in the eastern city of Leipzig. A local man's been detained. Saxony's Interior Minister Armin Schuster has been giving more details.
10: It is very likely that it was an isolated incident. Leipzig is absolutely safe and people can use the pedestrian area. A 33-year-old German citizen was arrested.
9: Elsewhere, authorities in Cape Verde are still not allowing a cruise ship at the centre of a suspected Hansa virus outbreak to dock there. Health officials say it's as a precaution. Three people have died and a British tourist in hospital. The situation in the Strait of Hormuz is highly unclear, with contradicting narratives. America's dismissed reports that two Iranian missiles hit a warship, while Tehran's disputing claims that two US-flagged merchant ships have successfully crossed the key trade route. Two people have been arrested on suspicion of arson after a fire at a memorial wall in North London's Golders Green. It broke out in the heavily Jewish populated area in the early hours of last Monday. To sport now, where Manchester City are aiming to cut Arsenal's lead at the top of the Premier League back to 3 points, with victory away to Everton. Shane Pinnington is at Hill Dickinson Stadium.
11: Where it's Everton 0, Manchester City 1, and Jeremy Doku's strike here has the visitors in front and on course to close that gap on the leaders Arsenal down to 3 points tonight. Pep Guardiola's men have dominated and should be further in front, with Shirky on three occasions and Semenyo missing good chances. But at the other end, Beto nearly fired Everton in front, but for a smart save by Donnarumma. It's Everton 0, Manchester City 1.
9: Nottingham Forest have taken another step towards safety after stunning Chelsea 3-1, and Hearts have ensured they remain on course for the Scottish Premiership title with a 2-1 victory at home to Rangers. The leaders had to come from behind to go 3 points clear at the top. That's the latest. I'm Imani Rana.
12: Good evening and welcome to Rock of Ages.

David Bowie with Magic Dance, a track from the soundtrack for the film Labyrinth. Welcome to this edition of Rock of Ages with me, Paul Christoforou. And on tonight's show, Emma Bowden will be talking about her connection to music and musicians through her work with various charity organisations. There's also one or two highlights from this year's Cambridge Band Competition and more, starting with this.

The Cushy Punts with The Secret Garden Party, and that track comes ahead of a gig this coming Saturday, the 9th of May. It's Pigfest at the Blue Moon with Downpipe, Bette Noir, Do More Good, The Frigidaires, and as you just heard, The Cushy Punts. And there's an early start for this gig at 4 p.m. Also, on the subject of gigs, there's a solo performance from Ezio at the Geldart tomorrow night. That's the 5th of May, and he might play this.

Ezio with a live version of One More Walk Round the Dance Floor. Catch him tomorrow at the Geldart. Now, my guest Emma Bowden, who you can hear from shortly, gave me a wish list to play during the show, and that list included this from B.B. King.

B.B. King with The Thrill Is Gone. And so, before we hear from Emma Bowden on the subject of mental health and a whole lot more, here's an appropriate song by way of introduction from The Doors.

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1: And so it's time to introduce tonight's guest. And tonight's guest is Emma Bowden from the Fine Line Project. And Emma, being a bit different to a lot of my guests, you are not a musician.
2: That's correct. No, I'm not a musician, but I do work quite a lot with musicians in my capacity as a fundraiser for mental health awareness.
1: And we are coming up to Mental Health Awareness Week, I understand.
2: Yes, that's correct. And bang in the middle of Mental Health Awareness Week, on the 13th of May, I'm doing a fundraising gig at The Grapes in Histon Road in Cambridge, with the music being organised by John Wright, who I'm actually hijacking his Wednesday session. And we've got some live music to raise funds for the very local Mind Cambridge shop in Burley Street.
1: Okay, that's a fine cause, and we will get on to who's playing. But before that, you've sort of done a lot over time to do with musicians and mental welfare, etc. Where did you start with it all?
2: Well, on the music front, I had musicians in my family and decided that they were far better than me at music. So I decided that PR was probably more my thing, is helping to promote music. The earliest part I played was at Teenage Cancer Trust, a different charity, where I helped set up their first fundraiser with The Who, which raised £1 million at the Royal Albert Hall. And I worked with them for about 5 years, and that one-off gig morphed into kind of whole weeks at the Royal Albert Hall with a lot of different bands. And I was in charge of the website, PR, photography, etc. And after working for them, I worked for a charity looking after Brazilian street children, which did connect more with mental health, which I always thought as a PR, it's the one cause that's really hard to raise funds for, or much harder than others. And yet mental health does actually affect every single one of us. And that charity, just answering your question fully, the patron was Jimmy Page. So I did work with him for a little while. So those are my kind of earliest connections. After that, I decided to fundraise, as I say, for mental health exclusively using my PR skills. And I got to meet, through a friend of mine, the owner of the Troubadour Club in London. And Simon, he was very kindly offered me the space to do regular gigs there. So I put on some bands and gave all the money to either my local Mind at the time, which was Richmond, or Rethink, which is an amazing charity, which was one of the first to really highlight issues with schizophrenia, which is a very misunderstood mental health condition, although a lot of people know a lot more about it these days.
1: Okay, did you meet the musical people, or were you sort of dealing with their management and agent, etc.?
2: No, it was very hands-on. In those days, Teenage Cancer Trust was a very small charity. There were about 4 people working there. And we also worked a lot with the teenagers themselves, some of whom were musicians. And some in particular were really keen to meet up with the teenagers and find out who they were fundraising for. Noel Gallagher is one of the people who did meet up with them. The other person I worked with a lot, obviously, was Roger Daltrey, who was a patron of the charity. In fact, I believe he quite possibly still is. We worked a lot together. Roger was really very dedicated, and still is, I'm certain, to furthering the cause of Teenage Cancer Trust. And in fact, thanks to his efforts, a lot of other bands were enlisted to play.
1: I think he got Paul McCartney to do one as well.
2: He might have done. I mean, obviously, I was just there for the first 5 years, and they really took off then. And actually, I was also working on other projects, so they went in house after that.
1: Okay, well, we'll hear The Who, because
2: great,
1: Roger was the man, and this is I Won't Get Forward Again.

0: Rock of Ages on Cambridge Radio.
1: And so there go the Who with Won't Get Forward Again. And my guest, Emma Bowden, has worked with the bands that were enlisted by Roger Daltrey to help the Teenage Cancer Trust so many years ago. You've moved on since then, I assume.
2: Yeah, following working with Teenage Cancer Trust, I went on to, thanks to a friend of mine kind of asking me if I'd help his charity, I worked with ABC Trust, a charity that helped Brazilian street children. And I'd actually said to him, well, I really would like to focus my efforts on mental health charities. But as he rightly pointed out, Brazilian street kids do have a lot of mental health issues. So for another few years, I worked with Jimmy Page's charity, ABC Trust, who was the patron, and Ximena Gomez Perecha, who ran that charity. And we did quite a few projects together, although not so much live music as music-related auctions and that kind of thing.
1: Right. None of this was in Cambridge. You weren't in Cambridge until how recently?
2: I'm quite new to Cambridge, so right. This is my third year in Cambridge. And actually, the beauty of Cambridge, I didn't actually know anyone when I moved here, but early on I went to a gig at the now defunct, sadly defunct, Tall Trees, which I think a lot of people miss. Yep. And I met some people there who tuned me into the best, I think, live music in town. I also heard John Wright and his Wednesday session and got to know quite a few people in that group. And I've kind of followed what they're doing and really got to know most of the people I know through music. So it's a really central part of my life, going to gigs. And Cambridge is particularly good on music. There's always something going on practically every night.
1: Yes, we are well placed in these times of what many will be finding is famine. In terms of venues, it's something that crops up on this programme. And then we've got Strawberry Fair coming up at the beginning of next month. Are you a Strawberry Fair girl?
2: Oh, absolutely. So I was really excited the first year I was here to go to the Strawberry Fair. And amazing that all that music and a lot of other music in Cambridge is available for free. And I think it's so important that we all support musicians because they don't earn what they deserve, really. And this country's not great at supporting the music industry, considering how much money it brings into the country.
1: So you mentioned Mental Health Awareness Week. What sort of things have you been doing in that regard?
2: Well, I went into Mind Cambridge. I usually give all my kind of junk to, not junk, sounds bad, but, you know, things that I don't need to charity, and I always make a point of giving it to Mind. So I went into Mind Cambridge again a few months into living here, and the manageress there, Lila, who's really very engaging, was asking me what I do as a job, and I mentioned being in PR, and she asked me if I'd run their Instagram account, which is fairly straightforward when you do my job. So I took that on, and after a few months I remembered that I used to do these gigs at the Troubadour Club in London, fundraising for Mind, my local Mind. I think I've mentioned that already, and Rethink. And so I thought, well, I've got to know a few musicians here. Maybe I should start doing that again and revive the Fine Line project.
1: Tell us a bit more about the project.
2: So I set the Fine Line project up in 2012 when I was still living in London, and I put on some gigs at the Troubadour Club. And once I was living in Cambridge and I'd kind of got clued into the music scene, I thought it might be interesting to do some fundraising for the Mind Cambridge shop using my new kind of music connections. And so I decided initially to put on some gigs in the street outside the shop, having ascertained that this was actually legal in Cambridge, which apparently it is, which is another great thing about this city. And I was just literally chatting to some friends one evening about doing this. And somebody who was there said, oh, my husband will do a gig for you. And it turns out her husband was Damien Durelli, who plays original music inspired by Nick Drake, which seemed like the most amazing connection, considering this is for a mental health charity. And Nick Drake was a student in Cambridge and had some mental health issues.
1: Yeah.
2: So Damien very kindly offered to play outside, his first ever busk, as he said. He normally plays on grand pianos in kind of amazing halls. And that being a great success, it was Mental Health Awareness Week last year, in fact. And the next musician that I asked, who I'd heard playing at my local pub, was Rob Taylor, amazing guitarist and great singer as well. And so he came along in the same week and played some blues, soul, rock and jazz tracks. Fantastic. And then I met through Ted Cohurst. I met Angie Collins, or at least he put me in touch with her and said, you really should get her to do something. So I stretched the Mental Health Awareness Week into Mental Health Awareness Month, which it is actually in a lot of countries. And Angie Collins from Bête Noire came, and just a phenomenal gig, which I believe, Paul, is where I met you, actually.
1: Yes, you did, outside the shop.
2: So, yeah, outside the shop was quite a lot of hard work. Didn't really raise that much money, to be honest, but it certainly raised profile, and that sort of made me brave enough to do something a little bit bigger. Later in the year for World Mental Health Day, which is on the 10th of October every year. And so last year I put on a gig with huge help, I have to say, from Johnny Wright, again, amazing. It was on a Friday, and we had opened with Ghost Carnival with some of their original songs. They're phenomenal, really. Yes, lovely people, fantastic songs. And then we had a secret special guest, and I hope we'll be able to play tracks maybe by Ghost Carnival. And also my special guest was Max Bianco, what
1: right.
2: A hero.
1: I'll tell you what, we'll have a musical interlude, we'll play both of them. And first, this is Max with Sometimes, and that will be followed by Ghost Carnival and their song from their CD called Still the Same Day.

0: Rock of Ages on Cambridge Radio.
1: And so there were Ghost Carnival, who played at last year's gig. Who was the headline at last year's gig?
2: The headline was Jono Stanford,
1: yep.
2: Who's got the most phenomenal voice and most phenomenal energy. And just chatting to him actually he reminded me of why music is so important. I've always believed for everyone's mental health. And he actually said to me, just people just being here at this gig is good for their mental health. And I think that's my belief, that music is very healing. Whatever mood you're in, if you're feeling a bit low, you can put something on to lift your mood, or you can play something a bit melancholic and indulge in. It's important to kind of embrace the darker side as well. So sometimes listening to melancholic music is actually good for the soul as well. And I think music is something that touches everybody and brings communities together. And you don't even need to talk. You can just be there enjoying the same track, which is, I guess, what radio is all about as well. Your music shows like yours, enjoying music for the sake of it. It's also something that's global. So, I mean, I was brought up in Europe and I think it crosses barriers. So, you know, you can be listening to music or a particular track.

0: with someone from a different country, you don't speak the same language, but you're enjoying that moment. And live gigs particularly are about people getting together and enjoying themselves and enjoying being together in the moment. And a track kind of springs to mind at this point, which I think might embrace that kind of melancholic side, but also the international side, is I love Santana's Europa. I don't know if that's something you might play.
1: I can play it. I can play most things on Rock of Ages.

0: So there goes Santana with the wonderful Europa. I went to see them at the Royal Albert Hall many years ago, and my guest has selected them as a favourite. And we're looking at all the work that my guest Emma Bowden does for mental health concerns. And also, you've got some promotion material. We can't show it on the radio, but you can tell us a bit about it.
1: So, well, because my background is PR, I like to do things kind of properly. And I think also the Fine Line Project is not just about raising money for mental health, but also awareness and getting people talking. And I also like to do things at a kind of high level. So I always have amazing musicians so far. Everybody that's put on music in Cambridge has been amazingly high standard, and that's exciting. But also with regard to the kind of promotional material, I've got the most fantastic person designing my flyers for nothing. His name's Will Hill, and he's the Professor Emeritus at Anglia Ruskin University. He's retired now. He's a typographer and a graphic designer, and he's just created this very cohesive body of work, the flyers, which are printed by an amazing local print company, CambridgePrinting.com or CambridgePrinting.com, and they print for nothing. It means that I can flyer the whole of Cambridge. So even with the street gigs, which arguably didn't raise much money but did raise a lot of awareness, it means that the whole city hopefully catches sight of the flyers, catches sight of the music, and gets talking about mental health, and perhaps donates more to the shop, donating their shop, their clothes, and donating money as well.
0: Okay, it's nice that you've found a lot of people that sympathise with the cause. And so we can look forward to next Wednesday's gig at the Grapes, which is going to be in aid of Mind Cambridge. And so, Emma, who have you got lined up for us?
1: So I'm really lucky to have had Johnny Wright putting the bands together for me this time, because he obviously is an expert. And as I mentioned earlier, we've kind of hijacked one of his Wednesday sessions, which are extremely popular, which means that there'll be a lot of music fans there. And Johnny's house band usually opens with Mel Hyde Smith on drums, and we don't know quite who's going to be on bass yet, but all will be revealed on the night. Well, in fact, hopefully before. And then he's got a guest artist who sounds amazing. I haven't actually heard him live yet, but I've been listening to him online, and his name's Mark Shepherd, and he's coming with his band and sounds like an amazing Cambridge original artist, which I'm really excited to hear his music.
0: Right, well, we can hear that, because Mark Shepherd came up with what I considered to be the best song of the year. I don't know if it was last year or the year before, a track called Something's Going On, and here it is.

0: Rock of Ages on Cambridge Radio.
1: And so that was Mark Shepherd and his band. And he's also a special gig next Wednesday night at the Grapes for Mind Cambridge. It's being put on by Emma Bowden, who is my guest this week on Rock of Ages. And just remind us of who the other players are.
2: So the headline is going to be Jono Stanford, who headlined before, and I know he's got such a presence that he's going to get everybody up and dancing, which is very much what the Wednesday sessions are about, is dancing, which is also good for the soul. And I've also got a photographer hopefully helping me, and I just wanted to really thank the Grapes for hosting each time and donating prizes, because we're going to have a raffle. So if anyone listening to this has any great prizes, even at the last minute, we'll be very happy to do get in touch with Mind Cambridge, the shop in Burley Street, if you'd like to donate, well, either a prize or cash, of course. Everything's welcome, and it all goes to support local mental health services, which I think is quite important to mention, because every penny raised goes to them, and it really does help people in this area if they are suffering from mental health issues.
1: Well, it's been great to get an insight into how the Fine Line project works, and we're going to hear from Mark Knopfler and Brothers in Arms. I know you've worked with him.
2: That's right. Mark is one of the trustees of, sorry, the patrons, in fact, of Teenage Cancer Trust. I worked with him when I was working with the charity. I also know him through another friend of mine who's a singer. And I particularly wanted to pick Brothers in Arms because I think it's a song that really touches people in a very deep way. And I think even people who are in the armed forces and who've been in wars, actually, who lose people close to them, and bereavement is again something which touches, well, all of us really, and does again affect our mental health. And I think this is a song that resonates with a lot of different people. It's beautifully written, the most wonderful melody, and very deep words. And yeah, Mark is a very fantastic artist, and of course a supremely brilliant guitarist.

0: And so there was Dire Straits with the title track from their album Brothers in Arms. If people want to contact you and connect with the Fine Line Project, how do they go about that?
1: Well, we've got a website, which is thefinelineproject.com, and we're also on Instagram with quite a fledgling account, and we've got a YouTube channel, which has got some of the music that we've been connected with both in the past, but more particularly in Cambridge. And in fact, the gig last year was filmed. This is the World Mental Health gig by Roger Murfitt, who is quite well known, I think, in the music scene. And
0: yep.
1: He very kindly recorded the whole show. And we're also on Blue Sky, which actually is a fairly new social media platform, but I've noticed a lot of Cambridge organisations are on there, the universities, and yeah, definitely recommend it with my PR hat on as a new platform to get away from the meta, the dominance of meta.
0: Okay, well, thanks very much for coming in, cluing us in, and we'll all be down the grapes next Wednesday, or Wednesday the 13th of May, for the gig. And all the best with it all.
1: Well,
0: thanks
1: thank
0: for coming.
1: Thank you very much for giving me this opportunity to talk about mental health and to support Mind Cambridge, our local charity shop. So thanks a lot, Paul. It was great chatting to you, and thanks for playing my music.
0: Thank you.
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0: So, I've been listening to a few CDs, as always, since my last programme, and when I heard this track from Fleetwood Mac, I thought, I'm going to share that on my show.

0: Fleetwood Mac with Miranda, and that's from their album So You Will. Now, I was asked to judge the final of this year's Cambridge Band Competition, something I hadn't done for quite a few years. The contest was won by an energetic young band called Hard Drive, and thanks to my colleagues at Cambridge Radio, we can hear their moment of triumph plus a song.
1: I can hear loads of screaming downstairs, so yes. They must have just announced something.
2: Are they coming? Yeah, okay, they're good.
1: Here they come. And let's see who comes running through the door. It's Hard Drive are back with us here. They
2: come and
1: are
2: sit down,
1: the
2: folks.
1: Winner of the 2026 band competition.
2: They
1: are absolutely storming in.
2: There you go. Take a mic.
1: They are jumping all over the place. They've grabbed one of the plastic swords as well.
2: All right.
1: Welcome back.
3: Hey.
2: All very understandably excited right now.
1: Well, first of all, I want to say congratulations, boys.
2: Yeah, well done,
1: absolutely
2: guys.
1: Absolutely well deserved.
2: There
1: well
2: wasn't a more deserving winner than you lads. So
3: I don't know about that. All the bands here were fantastic. I've just had the most fun I've ever had.
4: Yeah. Shadow Fen.
3: Yeah. They gave us swords.
2: Yes.
3: I was stabbing all my mates with little blow-up swords, running amok. You know, I've never had more fun than that. So everyone here was exceptional in both quality and also the performance.
2: We were just saying the level this year
1: is such
2: high. So to win the whole thing, I mean, congrats, guys. You definitely deserved it. And you mentioned earlier in your interview that
5: speechless.
2: The result of tonight might affect things going forward. What do you think? What do you think now?
3: We've got some stuff to discuss.
1: I would have thought so.
3: Some stuff to discuss because... When we came off, we played a great set, we thought, but we didn't even get the time to play our final song. So we were like, right, let's just enjoy ourselves. You know, we played a good set. We did what we can do. Things happen. Mm. You know, other bands are great. And then I was ready. I remember we stood there. Yeah, not got the nerves. I'm ready. Ready to hear the result. And then they say Hard Drive, and we're all just screaming, shouting, not humble at all, which I feel quite bad about now. But Thomas, you got anything to add to that?
6: I mean, no. As in, we saw all the bands today, and they were genuinely very good. So. Yeah. And obviously, we didn't play our favourite song, our best song. I mean, we thought we played well. Obviously, we always enjoy playing, but...
3: But the level...
6: the level this year, with the amount we've seen, the level, genuinely, in terms of any fivers and any concerts that we've played at, the level was just very, very good.
3: Because me and Thomas were discussing
6: point.
3: This. We were... The band... Because we played in the final 2 years ago when we were under 18. Mm-hmm.
2: Yes, that's right.
3: And the level this year, it's like, if any of those bands were put into that, I reckon they might have come out on top. The level was unmatched. Yeah. Unmatched this year.
2: So, I mean, honestly, I would hate to be a judge. I'm
1: absolutely.
2: So happy I'm the guy
1: that
2: just gets to listen
1: along,
2: to everyone and chat to bands and be like, great job, guys. So, you know, it's, Go on, you got something to say?
5: I'm just really happy to have won. Like, we've been practicing like quite a lot, and this is obviously the aim. We like in our lifetime we've practiced quite a lot, so it's good that it's like come to fruition and we can win, and that's really nice.
2: I mean, honestly, guys, you've got something. I don't know what it is, but you know, between the sound and the stage presence, you know, it's there. Whatever it is, it's there, and you know, I really can't wait to see what you guys do next.
1: Grab some more
2: please
1: chocolate eggs.
2: Around.
1: Yeah, absolutely do.
2: That's
1: do.
2: What I'm saying. And please, this is Extra Awards. We've got you know, chocolates and all sorts of stuff like that. So, I suppose just one last thing to say is congrats, Hard Drive, the winner of the Cambridge Band Competition 2026. Well done, guys.
5: Thank you very much.
3: Thank you to you guys.
2: And I think we're going to play out now.
1: We're going to play
2: one of your songs,
1: exactly.
2: Hard Drive.
1: Yeah, we're going to play You Know Next.

0: Hard Drive, and they were worthy winners. Very talented. Well done, guys. And from Cambridge Radio, you heard Christine Schneider and Scott King.
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0: And now here's a track from Tennessee Twin called Every Story. It comes from a CD called Lost Years.

0: Tennessee Twin generously gave me three CDs when I met them at a recent Wednesday session at the Grapes, and they will be guests on this show in the not too distant future. Now, to tie in with the theme of mental awareness, which was of course highlighted by my guest Emma Bowden, I'm going to play firstly part of an interview with Aubrey Powell from 2022. He was friends with the Cambridge-based members of Pink Floyd before they moved to London, and later sadly bore witness to the mental decline of Syd Barrett.
1: Well, actually, I think in Cambridge, everybody's listening to blues bands. You know, we were very keen on early blues music, you know, Big Bill Brunsey, Muddy Waters, that kind of thing. And also some of those great black artists had come to the Cambridge Folk Festival and played there. But the reality was that the music we were listening to was very much blues-based. Syd had a band called Those Without. He had other bands were formed with Roger Waters. And David Gilmour, of course, had Joker's Wild, which was very much a blues-based band and playing all the current hits. You know, I remember David sitting down with him and he's saying, "Have you heard this? It's Hey Joe by Jimi Hendrix." And he just played it flawlessly on the guitar. And you just went, "David, you're such a virtuoso," you know. So
0: right. One
1: felt he was destined for greater things than Joker's Wild anyway. And of course, they used to play the Dorothy Ballroom. And, you know, we all used to hang around in the Criterion pub and then everybody go back to Storm's house, where his mother let us have free rein in Storm's room and generally get stoned and have a good time. And this is how I met Syd. And Syd and I became very close friends. We somehow, I don't know, just gravitated to each other. And I remember I used to go to his mother's house in Hills Road for tea and stuff like that. I was only 16, but it was very much a sort of, you know, it was a group of people who just enjoyed each other's company and were definitely all off the wall. And if, you know, we were a bunch of renegades in Cambridge. And yes, Syd invited me to go to the Rhythm and Blues Festival, which was in, I think it was in Windsor Park, and to see the first concert of Cream. And this was remarkable. You know, this was really a breakthrough. And we've both been huge fans of Eric Clapton. I remember listening with Syd to what I would call the Beano album. You remember John Mayall and the Blues Breakers, where Eric Clapton sitting reading the Beano with Stepping Out and all those great tracks. And, of course, Eric was God, was written all over London in graffiti. And Eric, of course, used to play with a sixpence, which had a grated edge, which gave him that great sound on his guitar. And I remember Syd saying, "I've got to get this right, you know." But then he started playing the Zippo Lighter, which was his own, identification to playing. Hence, I joined forces with Storm Thorgerson. We formed Hypnosis, and we lived in a place called Edgerton Court, which is in South Kensington. And Syd Barrett joined us there. But at that time, he was severely damaged by the use of LSD, and it was complicated. It was difficult dealing with him. Actually, it's not in the book, but one of the things that happened was Peter Jenner and the management, Black Hill Management, tried to get Syd to do some recording. And I remember, because I was friends with him, they said, "Why don't you come down?" And I played a bit of guitar. And David Gilmour was there, Nick Mason, I think Rick Wills was there, who now plays with Foreigner. And we set a recording, and Syd just couldn't play. He couldn't strum the guitar properly, let alone sing. And I remember we did the version of Backdoor Man, and I sang the vocals on it. And when we left, there was a lot of shaking of heads, that Syd would probably never record again. Well, he did, of course. He made madcap laughs. Not in a good state at all. It was almost as though his brain was burnt out and there was no coordination between his. And it was a frightening experience living with Syd, because he was, he could get very aggressive. And, and this person who bobbed around on his feet and walked like a kind of, you know, in sort of, it was like a sort of mischievous imp in a way, had a great sense of humor, incredibly talented, wonderful painter, wonderful guitarist, wonderful with the girls. They absolutely adored him. Had turned into this sort of slightly vacuous monster. And I remember I nearly had a punch up with him because he'd been very unkind to his girlfriend and very aggressive. And I remember thinking, I don't want to do this. This man is out of control and this could end in tears. So I backed away. And from that moment on, I locked my door in the flat that we had in Edgerton Court and steered clear of Sid if I could.
0: Aubrey Powell remembering Sid Barrett. And here's another account of the life of Sid, this time from Pink Floyd biographer Mark Blake, who I spoke to in 2023. There's still a fascination with Sid. Personally, I've never found it that exciting because to me, he was ill.
2: Yes.
0: And he came back home. Now, he's always brought the story back to Cambridge.
2: Mm.
0: Different people say, well, one day he apparently played at that jam at such and such a pub. And I said, I bet he didn't. And I never personally saw him.
2: No. So, well, a few years ago, I interviewed Sid Barrett's sister, Rosemary, which is when she was promoting an event in Cambridge, City Wakes, which I think was a sort of Sid Barrett.
0: That's the event that I was... Yeah,
2: and I went up to a gastro pub in Whittlingsea, I think, or Whittlesea, somewhere like that. And I met her and we had afternoon tea. And she was great because she cut through a lot of the nonsense and a lot of the mythology. And obviously, because she's his sister, she's going to have a different take on it. But she wasn't interested in Pink Floyd. She never listened to his music. And she told me she thought that going to London was probably the worst thing that ever happened to him. Although she did say that, you know, she was aware that he was using drugs in Cambridge and that there were issues in Cambridge. And I tend to take her word for it because she knew him better than anybody else. And, you know, he died just before I started writing a book about Pink Floyd. So it was a case of she cut through a lot of the nonsense. There is a mythology around him that's built up, and I think he was a very sick man for a lot of it. And if people love the music and get something from the music, that's great. But for me, musically, he came and he went very, very quickly. It was a very short moment in time, so he didn't really want to be a pop star. He didn't want to be famous. He didn't want to have to keep repeating himself, which is what you have to do when you're in a group. He wasn't interested in that side. He just wanted to write a great song or paint a great picture and then move on and do something else. And I do think, you know, based on what she told me and what others told me, once he came back to Cambridge, you know, it took a long time for him. He was unwell. He was mentally unwell. Yeah. And we're a little bit more open-minded and we've progressed with that now in recent years. But, you know, I shouldn't imagine it was great for him or his family. They had to take care of him. So really, the fact that he'd been in Pink Floyd 40 years or whatever it was before that probably didn't count for very much. Although obviously there's a lot of money there as well, because he would have earned royalties from that stuff as well, which I'm sure was good. But, you know, no, he just wanted to be on his own.
0: David Gilmour's on record of saying that he tried to ensure that he wasn't ripped off.
2: Yes, he did, because he didn't get his money for a long time. And the sister Rosemary said the same thing. He said that, you know, they untangled the royalties issue. And I know that he was looked after. He had what was due to him in later life and to the family. But yes.
0: He was ill, in a nutshell.

Pink Floyd with Shine On You Crazy Diamond, their song for Syd Barrett. And that's nearly it for another Rock of Ages. My thanks to Emma Bowden for coming in and to you for listening in. Please stay tuned to Cambridge Radio for Greg Butler and his Kip of the Cat show. I'm going to leave you with a late gig alert, and it's for Tom DeLue, aka Archduke. Tom has a gig at the Six Bells on Thursday week, that's the 14th of May, and so here's a track from his album Natural Protagonist called You'll Be Loved, and I will be back in a fortnight. Good night.

Yeah, coming up in about 2 minutes' time, it'll be the Kip of the Cat show with me, Greg, and we'll be playing 78s. All with numbers in the title. Yeah, that's after the news at 11 o'clock, the Kip of the Cat show. Stay tuned.

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9: From the Sky News Centre at 11, around 150 people remain on board a cruise ship off the coast of Cape Verde after a hantavirus outbreak is suspected to have killed three people. A British man who's confirmed to have the rodent-borne disease is in a critical condition in hospital in South Africa. Donald Trump suggesting high fuel prices will drop rapidly once the Iran conflict is resolved. He says two American-flagged ships have crossed the Strait of Hormuz safely today under guidance from his forces. Iran stepped up its attacks on the UAE as Tehran tries to maintain its stranglehold on the key trade route. The US president's told business leaders he's winning the war.
10: We're doing record business. We have stock market that hit even with this military operation. We can't let Iran have a nuclear weapon. We hit all new highs, and I said we have to take care of business because we can't let that happen. So we did a little detour, and it's working out very nicely.
9: German authorities say two people have been killed after a car ploughed into a crowd in the eastern city of Leipzig. The driver's been arrested. Blake Lively and Justin Baldoni have agreed a settlement over allegations relating to them co-starring in the film It Ends With Us. The actress claimed Baldoni had orchestrated a smear campaign against her after she accused him of sexual harassment on set. In sport, Manchester City's Premier League title hopes have fallen out of their hands after drawing 3-3 at Everton. Pep Guardiola's team moved 5 points off the top with a game in hand over leaders Arsenal.
11: They make a proper English game, and so aggressive in the duels. But in general, we make a really good performance.
9: Leaders Hearts remain on course for the Scottish Premiership title following a 2-1 win over Rangers. And Wu Yizha has become the second youngest winner of the World Snooker Championship. The 22-year-old clinched an 18-17 victory over Sean Murphy at the Crucible. That's the latest. I'm Cam Hall.

Yes, it's all about numbers today. Yes, Skipper the Cat Show here, Cambridge Radio, live in the studio here in Gwydir Street in the heart of Cambridge. And we're going to be playing part two of our look at the numbers on 78. Yeah, and as the numbers boogie fades away, I'm going to start with where I left off. I did promise I would start the show with this, and so I shall. Here's Chuck Berry. We've got up to number 16.

foot in high heel shoes. Oh, but tomorrow morning she'll have to change her train and be sweet 16.

Yes, there we go. Two in a row, and that second one, well, the first one was 16, a sweet little 16, and the second one was 17, and that was done by lots of people released in the UK. Over here, Don Lang and his Frantic Five, or whatever they were called at that time, covered it, and that was a version by the Fontaine Sisters. Was Fontaine Sisters or the Maguire Sisters? I don't know. The Fontaine Sisters for 17. So on to 18, and now for something completely different. This is an artist who had several number ones in the UK. Actually, one very close to this one, released on Philips. But this is totally different style, because this is Winifred Atwell. And I don't play a lot of Winifred Atwell, but she was a big star in the UK. Fantastic on the piano. And here, she is tackling Rachmaninoff's 18th variation on a theme. So, anyway, I hope you enjoy it.

Yeah, very nice. There we go, Winifred Atwell, with a classical piece from her, Rachmaninoff's 18th Variation on a Theme. I think probably some of you will have recognised that. Anyway, going back to blues now, and this is quite a rare one, actually. It's an acetate pressing from Lonnie Johnson. I think it was released in about 1942 on Bluebird originally, but this is a an acetate copy, and this is called From 20 to 44. I've missed out 19. I haven't got a 19. There probably is one somewhere, but I haven't managed to find it. But here we go. This is Lonnie Johnson, From 20 to 44.

Yeah, Lonnie Johnson from 20 to 44. And that was all about, well, it was released in 1942, and it was all about the American call-up for people to come and join the forces overseas to fight the war in Europe. Something that seems to be happening in reverse at the moment. Anyway, let's move on. Oh, well, 20. Yes, we're going to stick with 20. This one is a song that was covered by lots and lots of people. The Stargazers, all sorts of people did this one. And it's double 20, really, actually. It's double 10. It's double 10, 20. Because there's 20 tiny fingers and 20 tiny toes. And this is Alma Cogan's version. Let's see what you think.

No time to see what's on TV. No room to swing a cat. We're on the run, we're never done. It's like a steeplechase. Oh, they came in and they took over like they own the place.

0: Bob, Bob.
1: Yeah, here we go. Alma Kogan with her version of 20 Tiny Fingers. So we've had two from 20. We're going to have two from 21 now. And this is a nice doo-wop number. Well, yes, sort of doo-wop, rhythm and blues, jump vocal, harmony, that sort of thing. It's The Spiders. This one is on Imperial, and it's just simply called 21.

0: loose and fancy free.
1: Yeah, the Spiders 21, and this is 21 years. This is, Spiders was from 54, this is from 31, so 23 years later, earlier than that one, and a country style. So this is Frank Luther and Carson Robinson, and 21 years.

Yeah, there we go. 21 years. Yes, I wonder what he did. Anyway, yes, this being sent to Dartmoor. Yeah, 21 years. I guess there must be a Dartmoor in the States as well as over here. Must be a prison in Dartmoor in America. I don't know. Or maybe it's just a British song sung by Americans. But there we go. Okay, we're going to skip a few numbers up to 29 now. Yeah, 29. And this is kind of the opposite of Paul Simon's 50 Ways to Leave Your Lover, because this is Willie Dixon, and he's got 29 ways to find his lover. So, anyway, yeah, let's have a bit of blues. This is on the Chess record label, 29 Ways.

chimney like Santa Claus. Go through the winter and that ain't all. A lot of good ways I don't want you to know. I even got a hole in a bed.

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0: Yeah, two in a row. And that, of course, was the wonderful Chuck Berry, the second one from him tonight. Had a message in from Brian in Cambridge. He's saying, enjoying tonight, especially the Carson Robinson. Yeah, that was a bit different, wasn't it? That was quite unusual. I don't think I've ever played that one before, or very much Frank Lutheran Carson Robinson on the show much before. That one was on Panaccord, by the way, Brian, just for your information, from 1932. So that was Chuck Berry on Chess record label, and that was the second one of 30. So we're going to have some 40s now, and this is remaining on the Chess record label. Oh, by the way, if you want to contact the show like Brian has, you can email studio@cambridge.radio, or you can text us on 07919 070490, or, you know, contact me via Messenger or something anyway. So this is Muddy Waters, again on the Chess record label, and this time it's 40. We're going up to the 40s now, and this is 40 Days and 40 Nights. Nice heavy blues. I hope you're going to enjoy this one. Here's a bit of Muddy Waters.
1: 40 days, 40 nights, since my baby left this town.

0: Yeah, Muddy Waters there with 40 Days and 49 Nights, and that's on the Chess record label. Now, the original of this next one was on the Checkout record label, which is sister label to Chess, by Danny Overby, but I haven't got this that version. So Danny Overby with King Kolax did the original version of this in May 1953. This was a UK release of it. In December 1954 with Betty Miller on vocals, and it's by Sid Phillips and his band. But the famous version that actually got into the charts, was a hit song, was by Bill Haley and his Comets. Yes, it's another 40. It's 40 Cups of Coffee.
1: Pace the floor. Stop and stare. I drank.

Yeah, there we go. 40 and Tight. That was the Beale Street Washboard Band from 90. It was recorded, believe it or not, on July the 24th, 1929. So there we go. That's right, October the 1st, 1929. What am I saying? Oh, that was the release date. No, whatever. That was the Beale Street Washboard Band on UK Vocalion Original Jazz Series. Well, we're going to stick with a little bit of jazz, well, more swing this one. And this is from Les Brown, who, by the way, also had a recording of 40 Cups of Coffee. In fact, he was the second person to record it. But this isn't that. This is, we've gone up to 52 now, because this is Dawn on 52nd Street. A little bit of swing for you now.

Yeah, there we go. One for you, all you big band lovers out there. That was Les Brown and his band of renown with Dawn on 52nd Street. Okay, back to a bit of doo-wop now, I think. Yes, this is The Medallions, and it was the first of several songs about cars, I think, that they did. This one's called Buick 59. I don't think it was released in 59, I think it was a bit earlier than that. But anyway, this is on the Dootone record label. A little bit of doo-wop, The Medallions.

Crazy place, huh?

Yeah, there we go. That was Buick 59 by the Medallions. And you may recall a few weeks ago I played you 60 Minute Man by the Dominoes, as it was in a show called Rock and Roll Man that we were reviewing here on the show. Well, I can't do 60 no more because I've played it. And so this is the Dewdroppers from 1952. And they can't do 60 no more either.

Yeah, Dewdroppers there from 1952, and they can't do 60 no more. Yeah, it's obviously the domino set a high bar there with 60 Minute Man. Right, well, we're going to move on to 69, Soissons Neuf or 60 Eggs or whatever. I don't know. So this is Todd Rhodes, and this again is from 1952. And it sort of played on the fascination with space at the time. It's called Rocket 69. So here we go. Todd Rhodes and his orchestra, Rocket 69.

Yes, indeed. And I don't know what they knew in 52, but of course it was in July 1969 that the first American space flight landed rockets, humans onto the moon. Happened, Apollo 11, wasn't it? Yeah, so it did happen in 1969. So there we go. Okay, I've come to the end of the show. I might squeeze a little bit more in. But I need to tell you, we've got a couple of record fairs coming up for those who like their vinyl. Well, shellac. There's two. First of all, there's one on the 10th of May, Sunday the 10th of May, at Shepworth Record Fair at the Plough in Shepworth. And, that starts at 10:30 and goes on till 3:30. So get along there. It's a short distance from the station, Shepworth Station, to go and buy some vinyl at bargain prices. Oh, and if you missed that, a week later, on the 17th of May, we've got a Cambridge Record Fair at the Tram Depot in Cambridge. Anyway, I'm going to leave you with a little bit of this one. Jan Savitt and his Top Hatters. It's 100-1. And I will see you next week. Might play some records from the record fair. Or, some more numbers. Who knows? Here we go.

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8: From the Sky News Centre at midnight, a tour operator says it's still dealing with a serious medical situation on a cruise ship off the coast of Cape Verde. A British man's in hospital with a confirmed case of the rodent-borne hantavirus, while three passengers have died. Two people have been killed and two seriously injured after a car ramming in eastern Germany. It ploughed into bystanders in a pedestrian zone in Leipzig. A local man's been detained. Saxony's Interior Minister Armin Schuster has been giving more details.
9: It is very likely that it was an isolated incident. Leipzig is absolutely safe and people can use the pedestrian area. A 33-year-old German citizen was arrested.
8: The situation in the Strait of Hormuz is highly unclear, with contradicting narratives. America's dismissed reports that two Iranian missiles hit a warship, while Tehran's disputing claims that two US-flagged merchant ships have successfully crossed the key trade route. Two people have been arrested after a fire at a memorial wall in North London's Golders Green. It broke out in the heavily Jewish-populated area in the early hours of last Monday. In sport, Manchester City were held to a 3-3 draw at Everton to hand the advantage to leaders Arsenal in the Premier League title race. Pep Guardiola's men are 5 points off the top. Hearts have regained their 3-point lead at the top of the Scottish Premiership. They came from a goal down to win 2-1 at home to Rangers. Boss Derek McInnes says his players have shown great character again.
10: That's 3 games in a row. We've had to come from behind against good teams, you know, Hibs, Motherwell and Rangers, and ideally we wouldn't want to do that, but we know when we go behind, we've got that under the bonnet, we can still dig deep and find solutions and find ways to do it.
8: And Dolly Parton's cancelled her Las Vegas residency for health reasons. The 80-year-old singer says she's improving every day but needs more time to recover. That's the latest. I'm Cam Hall.

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2: 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We play Sunday Scramble, where I scramble up the letters of a well-known Cambridge place and you have to unscramble them. 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
9: From the Sky News Centre at 1, a cruise ship at the centre of a suspected hantavirus outbreak still isn't being allowed to dock in Cape Verde as a precaution. Three people have died and a British tourist in hospital. 23 UK nationals are among those still on board. The virus is spread through rodent urine and droppings. Dr. Charlotte Hammers from the University of Cambridge.
10: They have all been to the same area, which might have been a route of transmission, and they are all on the same ship. So if there is a rodent problem on the ship, which I'm not saying there is, but that is another possibility, then there is a potential for exposure through that.
9: Donald Trump suggesting high fuel prices will drop rapidly once the Iran conflict is resolved. He says two American-flagged ships crossed the Strait of Hormuz safely yesterday under guidance from his forces. Tehran's disputing that. Two people have been killed after a car rammed into a crowd in Leipzig in eastern Germany. The driver's been arrested. Blake Lively and Justin Baldoni have reached a settlement over allegations relating to their film It Ends With Us. The actress claimed Baldoni was orchestrating a smear campaign against her after she accused him of sexual harassment on set. In sport, Rangers are all but out of the Scottish Premiership title race after a 2-1 defeat at Leaders Hearts. They're now 7 points off the summit with 3 games to go. Boss Danny Roll says his players aren't mentally weak.
11: For me, it's more we make some wrong decisions in key moments, and this is what we have to improve. Yeah, I think this is my job, and this is also our job in the next 3 games. I expect and demand from my group that we go all in.
9: Hearts have re-established their 3-point advantage. Manchester City have cut Arsenal's Premier League lead to 5 points with a 3-all draw at Everton. And China's Wu Yizhe